NFL.com. Based on my trench board, I have the Baltimore Ravens as the biggest rushing mismatch of the week against the Dallas Cowboys. But again, let's wait and see what the field conditions look like in Rio de Janeiro. But I do have projected Derrick Henry to go over his rushing props. That might be a wait-and-see approach for me, like the game bet is a wait-and-see approach for me. But here's a projection that I have going under. Now, every week in my trench report, it's not about just looking for teams that have the advantage as far as their run blocking versus the opposition's run defense, right? Because it's easy. Nothing's easy. But it's one thing to just say, oh, well, this team's going to be able to run on this team. Okay. But what I also look at is the defense against the opposing offense. Who has the edge in their rush defense compared to the running of the opposition, the run blocking of the opposition? And one of my top projections this week is the Pittsburgh Steelers run blocking against the Cincinnati Bengals run defense, where the Bengals have a large edge over the Pittsburgh Steelers. And that's crazy because for the past couple of years, the Bengals defense has been terrible. And full disclosure, coming into this season, when I was going off of my prior rankings, because for week one of the NFL season, all I could do was go off of my priors, right? We don't have any data for 2026. The only data that we have is for 2025. And then what I did was I looked at some like roster turnover, like, yes, Dexter Lawrence coming to the Cincinnati Bengals, absolutely an upgrade to their defensive front. But I didn't have it being that big of an improvement, so I was still down on the Cincinnati Bengals defense. But after 2 weeks, this team has looked the part. Let's look at the breakdown here inside my trench report of the Cincinnati Bengals, who have an edge over the Pittsburgh Steelers, with the largest edge being the Cincinnati run defense against the Pittsburgh Steelers run blocking. The Pittsburgh run game has a success rate. It's pretty even, right? But this is the, Pittsburgh offense, 3.69 yards per rush. The Cincinnati defense allowing just only a 5.1% explosive rate. Rushing EPA, Pittsburgh Steelers on offense, running the ball, a rushing EPA of negative 0.156. The Bengals defense has held opponents to a negative 0.310 rushing EPA. And that's been the biggest difference. Line yards, they're only allowing 2.2 line yards, which is how many, you know, successful yards you're going to get over the course of a rush. So the Cincinnati run defense actually is the largest edge in this game for me. And that is why I have played Jaylen Warren to go under his rushing prop as one of my top unders here for the week. Now, this line has gone up with the injury report for the Pittsburgh Steelers. Jaylen Warren has a prop line now of 61.5. I am projecting him for 42.6 rushing yards. He had 46 rushing yards on 10 carries in week number one, 43 rushing yards on 11 carries in week number two. Our Opta AI projections up on vsin.com also agree with me. And we have a Jaylen Warren under, as let's see what their projections are. I'll tell you in a second what the Jaylen Warren projections are for him to go under. But it is right similar, around the 40 range of what we're both like lockstep in line pretty much with these projections. Again, my number is what, 40, what did I say it was? 42.6 is my projection here. And Opta AI's is a little bit higher than mine, but still in the 40s and would be an under for the line of 61.5. Now, I got some negative CLV here, okay, because I played under 57.5. I gave it out on Friday yesterday when I was on with Mitch and Paulie on Follow the Money, and I talked about the trench report. I talked about how successful the trench report has been, especially in the rushing props, and I went ahead and I played an under 57.5. That number, because of the injury situation to the Pittsburgh Steelers, right? I believe Rico Dowdle is out versus the Bengals. So because Rico Dowdle is out, it elevates the prop line here for Jaylen Warren. And I think that's a really good opportunity for us bettors to take advantage of an inflated line, right? So because the line's inflated with Dowdle out, let's go ahead and play Jaylen Warren now under 61

0: and a half rushing yards. We're going to go ahead and give that as our best running back under prop bet here of the show for tomorrow's slate. And again, Opta AI has him at 46.21, and I have him at 42.6. So we're very close with the Opta AI projections up on VSiN.com. If you are not a VSiN Pro subscriber, guys, go ahead and join up, right? Because you get access to these AI prop projections as well as a part of everything that you get by being a VSiN Pro member. And, you know, take advantage of our 50% discount by becoming a VSiN Pro annual member. That's the way you save the most money, get the most bang for your buck. But again, we are differing, Opta AI and I. The Opta is on the other side of me with Derrick Henry, but it's a wait-and-see approach for me because I don't know about the field conditions. But we are in agreement on Jaylen Warren going under his rushing prop, now inflated here at 61.5. I did get negative CLV by playing the under 57.5. I think it's going under regardless, so we're good with that. I'm okay with it. I'm Scott Seidenberg. You can always hit me up on Twitter at Scott's On Air, ScottsOnAir. Coming up, we're going to get more player props here in the NFL. Our very own sports betting professor, Aaron Moore, will join us coming up in about 20 minutes or so. Want to take a look at some other projections that I have, and coming up in about 10 minutes, I want to talk to you guys about quarterback ratings and why the market is likely overreacting to some situations that we have here for week number 3 Sunday. Other projections that I have, the Rams against the Broncos is an interesting one, but I've been staying away from the Rams because the split between Kyren Williams and Blake Corum a lot of the times is a little bit, it's a little bit difficult to understand, like, who gets the carries when. What I can say is that the Rams provide really good live betting opportunities for the running back props. So if you have access to a book that has live running back props, you can take advantage of knowing the rotation for the Los Angeles Rams. Because what they do the majority of the time, now I know it's not all the time because they do, you know, interject both the running backs throughout the course of a game, but the majority of the time, Kyren Williams will start and he will get the entire first series. And then Blake Corum will come in and he will get the entire second series. And then they'll go back to Kyren Williams for the entire third series. And then that's how the beginning of the game at least plays out. Now, in the fourth quarter, could be different. If they have a lead, it could be Blake Corum as the guy that they use to run the clock out and try and get first downs. Or, you know, Kyren Williams could be more active in the passing game. That's different. But at the start of the game, at least we know the rotation has been, historically, Kyren Williams starts, gets that entire first series, and then Blake Corum gets the entire second series. Now, the way we take advantage of that from a live betting prop perspective is we look at the props and look at Blake Corum. Don't play his line before the game. Don't. Because what happens is the sportsbooks adjust the lines based on their main line that they set for the game and then how much time is left in that game. And so right now, if we look at a Blake Corum rushing prop, his over-under is at 47.5 yards. Kyren Williams is at 53.5 yards. When Kyren Williams plays the entire first possession, the Rams could get the ball first, and they could have a five-minute possession or whatever. Or maybe the Broncos have the ball first, and then they have a 4 or 5 minute possession, and then the Rams get the ball, and then they have a 4 or 5 minute possession, and then next thing you know, Blake Corum doesn't see the field until the very end of the first quarter, or maybe even the second quarter. I don't know. But with all the time that passes by, you will see Blake Corum's number go down live. So he'll start the game before the game starts. 47.5 is his rushing prop. But Kyren Williams gets that whole first possession. As halfway through the first quarter, and Blake Corum still hasn't stepped on the field yet, you're going to get a discount on his prop line. It'll go from 47.5 to like 44.5. It won't be that big of an adjustment, but you'll get a little bit of a discount if you wait in game. And that's how I think we take advantage of the Rams situation here. Knowing their running back rotation, I'd be looking at a Blake Corum live rushing prop over after the first possession. Let's wait until that pregame number goes down a bit. That is how I play the Los Angeles Rams instead of playing these guys before the game starts. Coming up next, we have backup quarterbacks playing. We have bad weather. Bad weather and backup quarterbacks. Is the market overreacting? Is the market not reacting enough? How do we rate the starter versus the backup? Well, there's information out there that I think is very valuable to us sports bettors to determine how, in fact, much the market overreacts. I'm Scott Seidenberg, always on Twitter at ScottsOnAir. This is Cashing Out on VSiN, the Sports Betting Network.
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4: 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And the wide receiver conversation we've been having, the Packers thought their best course of action over this offseason was the wide receiver core was messy. It wasn't good enough last year. And to fix that, we're going to subtract. We're not going to add. We're not going to draft anyone, which a lot of Packers people, a lot of fans thought they would. I kind of thought they would. I was surprised that they didn't. I didn't necessarily expect them to make a trade or make a signing, although they signed Sky Moore, returner. But I think a lot of people thought, well, they'll get another wide receiver in the draft because you weren't sure about Watson, especially you weren't sure about Reed. Now they ultimately re-signed both of those guys, so it was clear now, you know, weeks and months after the draft, they kind of had a plan with where they were going. But the Packers' plan this offseason was subtract, addition by subtraction. And I think that has a real chance of working, at least in training camp, hearing all good things.
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8: 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You can join the community and chat along with us. I did post in the shows and content tab in our new VSiN community, and I asked for your guys' thoughts on the NFL Week 3 slate. Any questions that you might have? Let's interact throughout the show. Joseph commenting, he feels that the Commanders-Seahawks line movement has had a double overreaction with Darnold and Mariota starting. Look ahead line at circa minus 2, now sits at minus 7.5, some boards going up to 8, and he's going with the home dog here. I'd caution against the home dog just for 1 second, only because Washington has a horrific home field. Like, historically, it's one of the worst home field advantages in all of the NFL. So let's just, you know, we can calm on the home dog there. But I understand your point that maybe it's a bit of an overreaction. Let's take a look at where we are here right now between a lot of these games that will feature backup quarterbacks in week number 3 on Sunday and Monday, because we might have an interesting update on that Bears quarterback situation. You mentioned Seattle with Darnold back at quarterback. They're 7.5-point favorites here at circa. Marcus Mariota in at quarterback for the Washington Commanders. The New York Giants will start Jameis Winston at quarterback in for the injured Jackson Dart. Giants 2.5-point favorites here at circa. That total is down to 37.5 because of inclement weather there in the New York, New Jersey area. We will also see, of course, Kyler Murray returning for the Minnesota Vikings, where they take on the Tampa Bay Bucks here at circa. Minnesota a 1-point favorite over Tampa Bay. And then on Monday night, the Eagles are a 3.5-point favorite over Chicago. Tyson Bagent did return to practice here today, and because the game is on Monday, they have an extra day for him to pass through the league's concussion protocol. There is a chance that Tyson Bagent is at quarterback for the Bears on Monday and not Case Keenum, who was taking all the reps with the ones because of Bagent not being able to practice in that concussion protocol, while Caleb Williams is out with the hamstring injury. But let's talk about the value of a starter versus a backup. And have the sports books adjusted maybe too much? We'll see. There's a great article before the season written by one of our old colleagues here, Ben Fox, who works for Yahoo Sports. And Ben did this when he was at ESPN with our guy David Behrman, who was who's a frequent contributor here on VSiN as well. And when they were at ESPN, they conceptualized this this article. And what Ben does is he talks to various bookmakers here in Vegas, other guys that are responsible for setting numbers at some of the online books, and he polls them on the point spread value of every starting quarterback, okay, compared to their backup. And this is a really good quid pro quo between Ben and the sportsbooks, because Ben gets the information that he can publish for his audience, and the sportsbooks get to aggregate information from other sportsbooks. Maybe the guys here at Circa are off compared to what's going on at Caesars, or, you know, what's going on at DraftKings. And everyone gets to kind of see where the numbers are and adjust accordingly. So here's the consensus from all the sportsbook operators that Ben talked to, and this was published before the season started at Yahoo. But let's take a look at the situations we have this week and look at what the preseason, and not every situation is created equal, the preseason numbers for starting quarterbacks versus backup quarterbacks. Let's start with the situation here in Seattle, right? From Sam Darnold to Drew Lock. Before the season started, it was considered to be a 4.59 point drop-off between Sam Darnold and Drew Lock. Naturally, after Drew Lock played well in week number one and in week number two, the gap tightened. So you saw the look-ahead line here in this game between Seattle and Washington, Seattle minus 5.5. Now Darnold is returning, and it only moves 2 points. From 5.5 to 2.5. Well, that's clearly not the 4.59 gap between Darnold and Drew Lock. But again, a couple of things here. Maybe the gap has tightened with Drew Lock's performance over the first 2 weeks. So maybe that 4.59 is more like 3.5. And also, because Darnold was progressing towards returning, I bet you that 5.5 original line was kind of pricing in that Darnold might return, and then once he was officially announced, the line did move to 7.5, right? Now, going through the 7 is a very strong move here, but again, if we're just going by the preseason numbers, and we can't because we've seen Drew Lock play for a couple of weeks, there should have been more of a reaction than just 2 points, even though it's a strong 2, because it's going through the number 7, but I think there's been an adjustment on Seattle. Was there an adjustment on the Commanders? From the Commanders' perspective, going from Jaden Daniels to going to Marcus Mariota, that drop off 5 points from Jaden Daniels to Marcus Mariota. 5 point look ahead, 5 point mark there. Now, let's see. Do I have the look ahead line before the injury? I believe I have it here in my notes. I'll try and find it here. Let's see. Because this could be good to kind of look at what this market set. Because I believe that maybe it's not enough of a downgrade. Now, was Jaden Daniels playing great to start the year? Some would argue he was not. Marcus Mariota has played, obviously, a lot of snaps here in the NFL. I mean, just last season, they played without Jaden Daniels for most of the season. So, okay, you've seen some time here with Marcus Mariota, and you kind of know what to expect from Marcus Mariota. But let's see. The look-ahead line in this game was, prior to the injury, it was Seahawks minus 2. So think about that. Seahawks minus 2, look-ahead line. Now we have to factor in Darnold and Mariota. I mentioned the Mariota line is a 5-point decrease from Jaden Daniels to Mariota. That would make the minus 2 to go to minus 7. The fact that we're at minus 7.5, maybe it's a little bit much. Maybe it's a little bit much. Okay, but also now Darnold being in as well instead of Drew Lock, we know that that's an upgrade. I think Seattle is actually a pretty strong play here against the Washington Commanders. Let's talk about the New York Giants against the Tennessee Titans. In the preseason polling of these sportsbook providers, going from Jackson Dart to Jameis Winston, 2.45 points. It's honestly not a lot. Jameis Winston grading out as one of the better backups here in the NFL. 2.45 point difference between Jackson Dart and Jameis Winston. Look-ahead line in this game was, let's see, Giants. Look-ahead line was Giants minus 5.5. This is prior to the injury, right? So it was Giants minus 5.5. Now we're down to Giants minus 2.5. Let that sink in, okay? It opened up at 3.5, and now it's down to 2.5. But the look headline was 5.5. Obviously, there's been a change of opinion on both of these teams. But from 3.5 to 2.5, I just told you, Jameis Winston's not that big of a drop off to Jack from Jackson Dart. But now you're going through the three. Actually, the Giants are one of my best bets of the week at minus 2.5. I think that this line being less than a field goal, and you could say now maybe the weather deters you a bit, right? And maybe there's not going to be field goals in this game because of the weather, the wind and stuff. Very strong wind gusts there at the Meadowlands. But I think this line is as low as it is because of what we saw from Jameis Winston on national television on Monday Night Football, where he looked terrible and the Giants' offense looked terrible. But there's a huge difference between being thrust into the game when your starting quarterback gets hurt in the opening series and having to play against the Rams than having an entire week to prepare as the starting quarterback going up against the Tennessee Titans at home, mind you. So you don't have to worry about a short week. I mean, yes, short week for Monday Night Football, but it's not as short because you don't have to travel. I think the Giants offense looks very different here tomorrow. Now, there's probably going to be more running because of the weather. I don't think it's because of Jameis Winston. But the Giants offense that Matt Nagy and Greg Roman built was a read option style offense, an RPO style offense for Jackson Dart to play with his athleticism. Clearly, you had to rip up that game plan on Monday night and just wing it with Jameis Winston. That looked terrible. But now you have an entire week to game plan. You have an entire week to prep for Jameis being your starting quarterback. This Giants offense is going to look a lot different here on Sunday than it did last week against the Rams. I do like rushing props here for the Giants because I do think because of the weather, we're not going to see a lot of passing. But I think that anyone expecting that Jameis Winston is going to be a disaster for this Giants team tomorrow, I completely disagree. I think this is too much of a market overreaction going from Dart to Jameis Winston because of what we saw on Monday. Let's talk more player props. Our sports betting professor, Aaron Moore, joins me next here on Cashing Out on VSiN, the sports betting network.
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8: 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Talking some player props here for NFL Week 3 Sunday slate. And I'm very curious about what we see in East Rutherford, New Jersey, when the New York Giants take on the Tennessee Titans. Giants minus 2.5 is one of my best bets of the week. I think the line is a complete overreaction going from Jackson Dart to Jameis Winston. I'll repeat what I said last segment. I think the market's just overreacting to what we saw on Monday night. And having a full week of practice with Winston as your quarterback, it's going to make things look a lot different for the New York Giants. But also, we have to consider the weather. Let's talk more player props as we head on out to the Progressive Guest Line, and we welcome in our professor, Aaron Moore, joins us here on Cashing Out. Aaron, let's start with this game in East Rutherford. You're obviously there in the Northeast. You know you've seen some terrible weather. There's flooding as well. But when it comes to game time tomorrow, it looks like the wind's going to, you know, get a little bit, it's going to calm down a bit. We're not going to see 25-mile-an-hour sustained winds. It's more like 15-mile-an-hour winds. It is going to rain. How do you think the game plays out? Should we be looking at some running back props in that game coming up tomorrow?
20: Well, all these variables you're mentioning here, Scott, from the start, you do look at running backs if there is the weather and the situation with the rain and the wind. And then let's call it the Jameis Winston factor here, where you don't expect New York to really put him in a position to make a lot of mistakes. So you have to look at the running backs. I think that really is one of the main ways of handicapping this game from a player prop standpoint. And I agree with you. I do think there is an overreaction where it's just this negativity about the Giants because they don't have Jackson Dart and they've got Jameis Winston. So I do think there is some value here in looking at the Giants. And if you want to look at Scataboo, 57.5 rushing yards. If the Giants play competitively, which we expect them to be as the favorite at home here, you would expect Scataboo to get his carries to be the main focal point of the Giants offense tomorrow. So if he gets that player prop, that's one thing. But if we look at it just from a handicapping standpoint, Scataboo should really be the center of the New York offense against the Titans.
8: Yeah, he had 18 carries in week number one against Dallas, 12 carries against the Rams, and didn't, you know, was on the sidelines for a lot. Najee Harris got in the game against the Rams, and we actually saw Scataboo, and, you know, the team kind of was obviously down, you know, downhearted because of Jackson Dart's injury, but we're seeing a rushing attempts prop of 15.5 here for Cam Scataboo. Honestly, don't hate going over 15.5 rushing attempts for him if we think the weather is going to be bad. I was also thinking about maybe going under 30.5 attempts for Jameis Winston, but again, it's the Jameis Winston experience, so you never know. He could throw the ball 35 times, and the Giants could just do like a short passing game. But what do you think about 15 and a half carries for Cam Scatabo?
20: Yeah, if that's a play, that has to be the over there.
8: Yeah.
20: If we look at it, Najee Harris did get a couple carries, but he's more of a complimentary back here in this situation. So if I think you look at Scatabu props in this situation, it's the over 15 and a half. That's the play if you're going to take it. And that's, once again, you're just looking at the weather. You're looking at Jameis. All your focus really should be on Scatabu.
8: Let's talk about a big game for your Chargers, Aaron, who are in a desperate situation. We call this the kitchen sink game. You're an 0-2 team, desperation mode, but you have to travel to Orchard Park to take on Josh Allen and the Buffalo Bills. Any props that you like in this game?
20: Yeah, kitchen sink. I've been banging my head against the kitchen sink as a Chargers fan with this 0-2 start. What I'm doing here to play this, Scott, is I'm taking Josh Allen over 7.5 rush attempts. And you look at it last week, he had 14 carries against Detroit. So we can look at it in a number of different ways. So 7.5 rush attempts to get to 8. Perhaps there's a couple kneel downs. And one of the issues with the Chargers defense, and it really hurt him in week one against Jacoby Brissett, is they really have a problem with their defensive ends crashing too much and creating too many lanes on the end of the line. And I just think Josh Allen rushing right now might be one of the biggest weapons in the NFL, not Josh Allen the passer, it's Josh Allen the rusher. So 7.5 carries here, I think that's a pretty good way of looking at how Buffalo at home against a weakened Los Angeles team. You just really don't know what fight they have. So you can handicap this game in a number of ways with the favored Bills against the beaten down Chargers. The way I'm going to play it is Josh Allen gets at least 8 carries in this game.
8: Yeah, so when you have a quarterback that's always a quarterback sneak threat, I always think that, you know, it's just cheap ways to get rushing attempts. Same thing with Jalen Hurts, right? It's the tush-push factor. And we know that anytime the Bills have a third and short or a fourth and short, it's just line up and let Josh Allen fall down forward for a first down. You could pick up 2 quick carries right then and there on a third and short, and then you don't get it. You do it again on fourth and short. So I'm never going to hate doing an over on a Josh Allen rushing prop, especially when they're favored in a game. You can get a kneel down as well at the end. We're talking to our sports betting professor, Aaron Moore, joining us here on the Progressive Guest Line. You can see all of Aaron's picks up on vsin.com. If you are a vsin pro subscriber, follow him on Twitter at PubRelationProf. Or that is on X. Let's talk about another quarterback. You like a Baker Mayfield angle here in another desperation spot. Tampa Bay Bucks are 0-2 taking on the Minnesota Vikings.
20: Baker's looked desperate in both of these games, Scott, with the Bucs being 0-2. I'm taking his over 15.5 rushing yards. And that number to me is a little bit of a surprise because Tampa Bay has played poorly to start out with. Mayfield had 30 yards against Cincinnati, he had 29 yards against Cleveland. And just the Tampa Bay offense has kind of been in disarray. And the way I look at Mayfield is he's scrambling for his life. So 15.5 yards, I think he can get that. And we put in what else is going to happen here. A Brian Flores blitzing defense is probably going to get Mayfield out of the pocket. And
8: yeah,
20: I would think these two games, you've seen Mayfield out of the pocket a lot. He's put his head down. He's rushed forward. So I really like that 15.5 over.
8: I love it. We saw Caleb Williams before he got hurt rush for 40-something yards against this blitzing Brian Flores defense. And we know that the Tampa Bay offensive line has not been able to protect Baker Mayfield. It's one of the reasons why I bet the Vikings in this game is because I think that pass rush gets to Baker because of how bad the Tampa Bay offensive line has been. But you're right. If he's constantly running and running for his life there in the backfield, all it takes is one or two plays where he just takes off and runs forward. And it's not like college football, Aaron, where sacks count against your rushing yards. If he runs for one first down, you know, that could be 10 or 12 yards right there on one carry. So I do like this prop a lot here. I'm going to tell you on that one, on Baker Mayfield going over 15.5 rushing yards. What else do you have for us here on this week 3 slate in the NFL?
20: One of the plays I have, Scott, is Philadelphia's Mekhi Lemon under 2.5 receptions. And whenever we talk about player props, there's a number of different ways to handicap these. Now, I'm going to handicap it based on here I am in the Philadelphia area. There was a story out this week that the rookie Lemon just is having problems understanding the offense. Ooh. And I think that's a pretty good variable to put in this situation where he only had one reception last week against Tennessee, and you have Lemon with some issues. Dontavian Wicks now from game 1 to 2 has played a bigger role for the Eagles. There was concern coming into this game that Devontae Smith would have an injury, but he does not have an injury designation. So we look at numbers, we look at variables, we look at all these different ways we can break things down quantitatively. I'm going qualitative in this situation. The word is Mekhi Lemon just doesn't understand the Philadelphia offense as much as they would like him to. So I think he plays a lower role, and I will take him under those 2.5 receptions.
0: Ooh, that's an interesting angle. I mean, we know that Philadelphia offense hasn't looked great, Aaron, through the first 2 weeks, right? I'm sure it's going to turn around at some point. Listen, they're 2-0, but some people make the argument it's the ugliest 2-0 in the NFL right now. But you are what your record says you are, and a win is a win, and Philadelphia keeps racking up the wins, and now they get a backup quarterback and maybe even a third-string quarterback here on Monday Night Football. Aaron, appreciate the time. Look forward to tailing your bets. We'll be following along at vsin.com as well.
20: Thanks, Scott. Good luck to you.
0: There he is. Our sports betting professor, Aaron Moore, joins us here on the Progressive Guest Line. 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Get the most bang for your buck there. And you can compare Aaron's projections to the Opta projections as well. And where there is an alignment, guess what? That's usually a good spot to fire on for a player prop here in the NFL. We'll talk some more player props, get some best bets, some contest plays as well. Well, I'm Scott Seidenberg. It's Cashing Out right here on VSIN, the Sports Betting Network.
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2: The Major League Baseball regular season ends on Sunday. Texas and Houston might be tied for first going into the final day. Now, Houston does hold the tiebreaker. They beat Texas 9-4 during the regular season. But Houston is winning tonight, 9-1 at the A's, bottom of the seventh. Texas already won its game, 6-2 at Minnesota. Each team would be 80-81 for the year. Philadelphia lost again. Lost at home 12-1 to Tampa Bay. They have yet to clinch that final wild card berth in the NL. At least for them, Arizona is losing tonight, 10-4 at San Diego in the top of the ninth. Cleveland won and clinched the AL Central. White Sox lost tonight. Bears quarterback Caleb Williams is officially out for Monday night with his hamstring injury. In late-night college football, 22nd-ranked SMU holding on 21-18 over Missouri State early in the fourth. Texas won at Tennessee. LSU ripped Texas A&M. Oregon won at USC.
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6: Partly cloudy skies tonight with lows around 46. Winds out of the southeast around 5 miles per hour. Highs level off around 70 tomorrow. A blend of clouds and sun. I'm meteorologist Paul Trombley with your weatherology forecast on 95.3 and 99.1 The Score. Right now, 48.
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8: 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Talking week 3, Sunday in the NFL. Let's go over the contest lines and where I might have a disagreement. No surprise in Circa Survivor, the number one most selected team is the Kansas City Chiefs. 51.1% of the remaining entries here in Circa Survivor, 4,398 on the Kansas City Chiefs against the Miami Dolphins. I don't blame anybody for doing that. There's been so much carnage in the first 2 weeks here. The implied value of your entry going into this week was 3,085. We already had 3 no picks and 497 people lose on the Green Bay Packers. And now 2 people won with the Falcons, by the way. Congratulations. But now 4,398. Do you realize if the Chiefs get upset by the Dolphins, then half of Circa Survivor is out here in week 3 and we're going to be down to about 4,000 people? It's insane what has happened. Chiefs are 10-point favorites. I can't see them losing to the Miami Dolphins. The more I think about it, the Miami Dolphins might go winless this year. And you can't just pick against them every week because you got division games that play them twice a year. So you're going to have to find, you can only play those division teams once against them. But find me the win. I will ask that question. Legit. And I'm not just like talking hyperbole here, but like find me the win. Against the Kansas City Chiefs, that would be a massive upset. Against the Minnesota Vikings, okay, but you got to go to Minnesota. Notoriously tough place to play. I don't see that Dolphins team, which has graded out. Let's see. My Trench Report has them right now. The Miami Dolphins, where do they stack up in my Trench Report? Dead last in the trenches through 2 weeks. Let's see if the... If that dead last trench unit handles the Minnesota Vikings, who rank right now as my number one trench team in the NFL. Okay. Moving on. The Bengals? Maybe. Maybe the Bengals' first 2 weeks are a fluke. We'll see how they do here, you know, against the Steelers. And maybe they're not as good as we thought. I don't know, but it's at home. Okay. Maybe you can sneak a win against the Jets. Hey, it's a divisional game. You can always win a divisional game. Patriots, same thing, divisional game. Lions, at least you have them at home. And we know about Jared Goff going outdoors. At the Colts, we could steal a game at the Colts. At the Bills, no. Home to the Jets, you might as well be on the road. At the Broncos, no. Home to the Bears, maybe. At the Packers, maybe. Jeff Hafley's return to Green Bay. home against the Chargers. We'll see what the Chargers are at that point. McDaniels return, though. A little revenge there for the Chargers offensive coordinator. And then Bills and Patriots to end the year. This team could go 0-17. It's the worst roster in the NFL. I don't blame anybody for just picking against them every week outside of the division games where you can only take those division teams once. But I have no issue if somebody said, well, this week I'm on the Chiefs, next week I'm taking the Vikings, the week after that I'm taking the Bengals, the week after that I'm taking the Jets. The Dolphins are terrible. And at this point, just survive. I had people ask me this week. I talked about this yesterday with Mitch and Pauly. They said, what's my survivor recommendation? I'm eliminated. I lost last week with the Tampa Bay Bucs. I'm out. I'm out of Circa Survivor, okay? But my recommendation would be, because of the carnage that we saw, just survive and move on. Just take the Chiefs and move on. We'll deal with the holidays weeks later. Just move on and get your win. Your second most selected entry in Circa Survivor is the Seahawks over the Commanders. We talked about the maybe line adjustments, not enough for Darnold returning and Marcus Mariota at quarterback. And then the Lions over the Jets is the third most selected team. Let's talk about the Lions over the Jets for a second, because they are also one of the top selections in Circa Millions at -6.5. Now, I did not play the Lions in the Circa Millions contest. I'll pull up my entry here. I got one win already. I submitted on Thursday, which, by the way, I forgot I did. So I had an alarm go off today for my Circa Millions entry. And I got scared that I forgot to put in my entry. And then I realized I put it in on Thursday because I had the Atlanta Falcons. So I picked up a win on Thursday with the Atlanta Falcons. And then the rest of my entry, I went with the Giants -2.5, -3 with the Jaguars, Vikings -1. And then I took +2.5 with the Denver Broncos. I think the Broncos went outright on Sunday Night Football against the Rams. But the Lions were very close to making my list. And they are the one of the top five most selected plays here in Circa Millions. And the reason is because let's look at the Lions' first two games and let's look at the Jets' first two games. Sometimes we need to evaluate like what we joke around with and say the transitive property when it comes to sports, right? I know it's not perfect, it's not an exact science, but it can help you formulate your opinions, right? Transitive property. If A, you know, equals B and B plus C, right? So let's see. If Team A beats Team B and Team B beats Team C, then Team A should be a favorite over Team C, right? Kind of makes sense. Well, let's look at the Lions' first two games. Week number one, they almost suffer the biggest loss in franchise history, blowing that lead and then surviving in overtime against the New Orleans Saints. At the time, thought to be a terrible, terrible performance. How could you collapse at home against the New Orleans Saints? Well, that New Orleans Saints team, probably not as bad as we thought in week number one, as they go to Baltimore in week number two and win outright against a Baltimore Ravens team that everybody wanted to hand the Lombardi Trophy after week number one. So maybe the Saints, not that bad, and that win by the Lions in week number one, okay. Little bit, let's not downgrade the Lions because the Saints came back. Maybe the Saints are just a good team to come back, right? Then week two, they're in a horrible situation, having to play on the road after overtime on a short week against one of, if not the best teams in the NFL, in the Buffalo Bills, in their stadium opening game. Bad spot to be in. Bills win 41-31. Let's give the Lions credit for putting up 31 points there against the Buffalo Bills defense. Yes, I know they scored right at the two-minute warning, but still, they put up 31 points against the Buffalo Bills. Let's give them a little credit there. So, a win and a loss for the Lions, where they played a great team, and actually what is turning out to be a pretty decent team in the New Orleans Saints. Their opponent, the New York Jets, meanwhile, 1-1 to start the year. They beat the Titans in week number one, and we know the Titans are not a good football team, despite the come-from-behind effort against the Philadelphia Eagles. They got absolutely dominated in that game against the Eagles, and it was a near pick six that changed the game. Go look at the stats. They got blown out in that game. The advanced analytics, it just wasn't even close. So the Titans are a bad football team, and the Jets beat them. Okay. And then the Jets nearly beat the Packers, but they allowed Green Bay to come back and beat them. And so everyone's like, all right, well, you know, you had them. You had the Packers. How good are the Packers now? The Packers have looked terrible to start the year. They got embarrassed by the Falcons on Thursday night. And that's after blowing a lead and getting embarrassed by the Vikings on their week one game. So the Jets' 1-1 record can be looked at very negatively, whereas the Lions' 1-1 record can be looked at very positively. The Lions were very close to making my card at -6.5. I think that, you know, if you wanted to put them as one of your teaser candidates for the week, I'd be okay with that. If you like them as your survivor play, I'm absolutely okay with that. I think the Lions get the victory here over the New York Jets. I like that play a lot. Elsewhere in the contest, one of the other top plays here in Circa Millions. I mentioned earlier in the show, I'm against one of the consensus plays. Now, it didn't make the top five, but it just barely missed the top five. With 1,000, get this, 1,000, where am I? 1,353. Literally like just a handful of tickets away from being the top five consensus. This is essentially the number six consensus play in Circa Millions. The Tampa Bay Bucks +1 against the Minnesota Vikings. I played the Minnesota Vikings money line earlier in this week, and it's one of my favorite plays of the week. I was very intrigued that when Kyler Murray was announced back for the Minnesota Vikings, the first move in the market actually went towards the Tampa Bay Bucks. Never understood that. But the Minnesota Vikings, again, grayed out as the number one trench team in the NFL in my trench report. Tampa Bay has not been able to protect Baker Mayfield. They rank 21st in my trench report rankings, and in pass protection, they rank 23rd. This Minnesota Vikings pass rush will get after Baker Mayfield. I think this Tampa Bay team is a mess right now. Todd Bowles is the favorite to be the first head coach fired in the NFL. That's not going to surprise me at all if that happens. And the Vikings are for real. And Carson Wentz has looked good. The offense will be better with Kyler Murray now. And I think that the Bucs are in for a rude awakening here. I love the Minnesota Vikings to go into Tampa and come away with a victory. And I actually played that prop on with Aaron Moore, who gave us that prop on Baker Mayfield rushing yards over, because I think he's going to have to run for his life here against the Minnesota Vikings. Well, there's no offseason for flavor. 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No hype, just quality beef. Coming up next, we're going to take a look at the look-ahead lines in the market and see where we are now here at Circa prior to Week 3 Sunday in the NFL. What has changed? And has there been too much of a reaction or an overreaction to some backup quarterbacks? Plus, coming up in a few minutes, we'll be joined by a 2-time winner of the Super Contest and participant here in our Circa Friday Football Invitational, Steve Fezzik. I'm Scott Seidenberg. It's Cashing Out here on the Sports Betting Network.
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Paid endorsement. It's Cashing Out here on VSiN. I'm Scott Satterberg, always on Twitter at ScottsOnAir and at VSiN Live, as we are taking a look at NFL Week 3, and I wanted to pull up the look-ahead lines versus where we are now here in week number 3 here at Circa, because I'm curious how much of a reaction or an overreaction has there been, and can we explain why the line moved so much? Now, these aren't the opens. These are the look-ahead lines from over a week ago, okay? And I think this is a good exercise because we like to ask ourselves, what has changed? What changed in the market opinion from before last week's games to now? And so let's start with the Seattle Seahawks, the Washington Commanders. Look-ahead line was the Seahawks -2. Now here at Circa, Seahawks are -7.5. Well, what has changed? Sam Darnold's back and Jaden Daniels is out. Still, when you add up the numbers, going from Jaden Daniels to Marcus Mariota, and going from Drew Lock to Sam Darnold, I think we get more than a 5.5 point adjustment. But you have to understand you're going through the 3 and through the 7, which are two very important moves here in the spread. So 7.5 on the Seahawks, I can get behind the 7.5 on the Seahawks. Let's continue here. Let's look at, as I just lost my place, the next game here. Right now, the Cincinnati Bengals at the Pittsburgh Steelers. Here at Circa, Cincinnati, a 3.5-point favorite. Now, it is reduced vig on the 3.5, right? So we're at -105 on the 3.5. And honestly, like, you look at the Cincinnati Bengals, I've made this point earlier, that they have looked the part through the first 2 weeks. They've looked the part. Whereas, you know, the Pittsburgh Steelers have clearly not looked the part. It's been a difficult stretch, difficult first 2 weeks here for the Steelers offense. I commented about how Aaron Rodgers has started to look his age. And I saw some interesting, fun prop bets out there about will Aaron Rodgers get benched at any point this season. I don't think it's time to have that conversation just yet. But I will say that this offense does not look healthy, does not look strong right now. My favorite prop bet that I gave out earlier in the show, I'll repeat it, Jaylen Warren to go under his rushing yardage prop. The line has gone up because Rico Dowdle's not going to play here for the Pittsburgh Steelers. It's now 61.5. I played under 57.5 earlier in the week, so I'll accept the negative CLV here. But the Bengals defense has graded out extremely well, not just overall, but not just in the trenches overall, but analytically, they have graded out extremely well. They're better. Dexter Lawrence has made a massive improvement to this Bengals defense. I can understand the adjustment here. The look-ahead line was Bengals -3.5. Bengals -2.5. Now it is Bengals -3.5. It's a strong move going through the 3. But the way that Cincinnati has looked on a positive side versus the way that Steelers have looked on a negative side, I can understand that. Lions hosting the Jets. Look ahead line was Lions -7. It is now Lions -6.5. Don't understand that. I'm not punishing the Lions off of that terrible Thursday loss in a bad situation coming off of overtime, having to play in Buffalo on their opening night. And then the Jets, we talked about this last segment. Who have they played, right? The Titans and the Packers have not looked great. Jaguars were -2.5-point favorites on the look-ahead line against the Patriots. They are now -3, even money here at Circa. There are still 2.5s on the board, so there hasn't really been a change. Going on to the 3 would be a strong move here for Circa. I'm on Jacksonville -3 in the contest, and I'm going against my number. I talked about this earlier in the show. When I did my originating numbers here for this week, I actually came with New England and Jacksonville being much closer than what the market says. I don't give Jacksonville much of a home field. I do understand that there's a reduced capacity in that stadium, obviously, because of the construction that's going on now. So maybe the fans feel like they're more on top of you, and maybe it feels like more of a full stadium than what it normally would be if the whole stadium was open, right? Because now the fans are just in the lower bowl there. But I have these teams a little bit closer, but maybe I'm just a little bit higher on New England than others. Maybe I'm too low on Jacksonville. And when I look at my originating numbers and I see the market disagreeing with me to a pretty large extent, I tend to believe the market because the market is efficient. And so it's like the wisdom of the crowds that formulates the opinion. I follow that. So I clearly looked at it and I said,

0: Well, maybe my number's wrong. I didn't look at it and I said, I have an edge that the market doesn't see. I'm on the Jacksonville Jaguars here. Look ahead line for the Kansas City Chiefs and the Miami Dolphins was Kansas City minus 8.5 here at Circa. Kansas City, which is the top selection in Circa Survivor, minus 10.5. Totally agree with this. I mean, we're okay moving. You're going through dead numbers anyway. Well, 10 somewhat of a key, but totally I'm on board with this because the Dolphins are the worst roster in the NFL. And then as per the Trench Report, they are dead last in my Trench Report, the worst trench team in the NFL. Look ahead line for the Texans at the Colts was the Texans minus 2.5. Line right now is Houston minus 1.5. So think about that. Money has gone towards the Colts as opposed to the Houston Texans based on the look ahead. And what did we see a week ago from both of these teams? Well, the Houston Texans are now 0-2 to start the year. A lot of people are not expecting to see that. I thought that it was a good spot for the Texans to bounce back against the Bengals because I didn't think the Bengals win in week number one was true to form. And maybe they should have won that game if not for DeMeco Ryans' coaching malpractice. I talked about this last Sunday on Live Bet Sunday. The decision to kick a field goal on a fourth down and one in a one-possession game there in the third quarter, I don't get it. Why are you kicking a field goal there? Why are you kicking a field goal? You go for the first down. You brought in David Montgomery for a reason. You abandoned the running game when it was still a one-possession game in the third quarter. Just a terrible game plan and terrible execution by the Houston Texans. This is a must-win bounce-back performance for them, and I think they get it done here against the Indianapolis Colts. I absolutely do. Meanwhile, the Indianapolis Colts defense has been putrid through 2 weeks, allowing 41 points to the Ravens and 33 points to the Kansas City Chiefs. And maybe we have to start looking at Lou Anarumo there in Indianapolis and thinking, you know, when the Bengals defense was so bad, maybe it wasn't the players and it was actually the system there. Other look ahead lines, let's see. You had the Bills were minus 4 against the Chargers. Now they're minus 7. And same thing. Bills look great. They're coming off of an extended rest situation on Thursday. And you have the Chargers who look absolutely terrible. And there has to be a serious market reevaluation of the Chargers who are about to start the season 0-3. The Bucks were minus 1 on the look-ahead line against the Vikings. Now the Vikings are minus 1. Talked about this earlier. I'm on the Minnesota Vikings as my best bet, one of my best bets of the week. And I think that the line shift here, it going through the 0, I think is accurate. The Vikings should be favored. They're the better team. They're number 1 in my Trench Report, and I think they get after Baker Mayfield and cause some havoc here in this game. 49ers were minus 8 on the look ahead against the Cardinals, and here at Circa, 49ers, who could be a potential survivor pick for some, they are now a 7-point favorite, 7.5-point favorite over Arizona. That line going down with the Bosa injury, so obviously San Francisco a little bit banged up going into this game, but they still should get the victory. The offense has looked pretty good. Saints were 3-point favorites over the Raiders on the look ahead. And guess what? Saints are 3-point favorites over the Raiders. So no market change on either of those teams. Ravens were 3-point favorites over the Cowboys. Ravens now 3.5-point favorites over the Cowboys. But again, that game in Brazil, it's a wait-and-see approach for me because I need to know what that field, that playing surface looks like. I need to know what it plays like to start that game. And then the Rams were 2.5-point favorites on the look ahead against the Denver Broncos. Rams right now at Circa, a 2.5-point favorite over the Denver Broncos. So no adjustment on either of those teams going into this game coming up tomorrow. Coming up next, we'll talk more market ratings. We'll talk live betting strategies as we are joined by 2-time Super Contest winner and ninth place finisher, in last year's Circa Millions contest. Steve Fezzik, one of our participants in the Circa Friday Football Invitational, will join us next, give us his thoughts here on this Week 3 slate. You can also hear Steve Fezzik alongside Dr. David Chow during halftimes on Sunday here on VSiN as they provide a halftime injury report and a halftime betting perspective during the early slate here on your NFL Sundays. I'm Scott Seidenberg. You can hit me up on Twitter at ScottsOnAir, ScottsOnAir. Hit us off on the network at VSiN Live. It's Cashing Out here on the Sports Betting Network.
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0: Back here on Cashing Out, I'm Scott Seidenberg with you on VSiN, the sports betting network, as we continue to preview week 3 Sunday in the NFL. And joining us right now on the Progressive Guest Line, you hear him throughout the week here on VSiN. He joins Gil Alexander every week. He is also a mainstay on our Sunday football coverage as he does halftime reports alongside Dr. David Chow, 2-time winner of the Super Contest, 9th place finisher in last year's Circa Millions contest, and one of our participants in the Circa Friday Football Invitational. He is Steve Fezzik, who joins us here on the Progressive Guest Line. Fez, appreciate the time as always, and let's talk about week 3 Sunday here in the NFL. I want to ask you how you're handling the game between the Baltimore Ravens and the Dallas Cowboys first, because everyone's talking about the field conditions there in Rio. We know that favorites do well in these international games. Have you bet this game already, or are you waiting to see how it plays out before you do anything on this game?
6: I am waiting on the total because I want to see the field conditions and the impact on the players. But for contest purposes, there are people I respect on Baltimore and people who I respect on Dallas. However, the market, I bow to the all-knowing marketplace, and money has been pouring in on Baltimore. The SIC folks prefer Baltimore, but the line's gone. So Baltimore -3 for contest was a good pick, but you can't get it anymore.
0: Yeah, I am holding off on that game. As you mentioned, it's a wait-and-see approach to see what happens during the game if we see any side of the ball have trouble with the footing or whatnot. I wanted to ask you a question when it comes to originating your numbers, Fez, because you do power rankings. Obviously, you've been doing them for years. They're one of the most respected power ratings out there. I use them as a big part of my originating numbers. And this week, I had my biggest difference in my originating numbers between the market numbers being that Jacksonville Jaguars game against New England Patriots, to the point where I had that game as a pick'em, yet the Jags are a 3-point favorite. So what did I do, Fez? I didn't say that, I'm right and the market's wrong and bet the Patriots. I took the Jaguars in Circa Millions, and they wound up being one of the top five consensus plays. My thought was, if I'm so off the market, there must be something wrong with my number here. How do you handle it when your number is that different from my market number?
6: Well, usually I'm missing something, right? So Jacksonville's the significantly healthier team. So I work with Dr. Chow and his group, and I, too, with my power ratings, were screaming, bet New England Patriots +3, and all the money line was 2.5 earlier in the week, and all the money's been on Jacksonville. So I'm not going to throw my power ratings in the garbage can.
0: Yeah.
6: I think the line should be 3. It's 3. It's an easy pass right now.
0: Okay. All right. But that's a good, are you saying that's a good exercise to say that maybe you're missing something if your number is that different than what the market's doing?
6: Yes. But I also think you can't just say, hey, the market completely disagrees with me. Why even do power ratings if that's the case? And, I got to be honest. I mean, if the dummies play Jacksonville up to 3.5, which won't happen, but if it did, it's happened before. You hear all the time, well, the sharp money is on Jacksonville. Well, no, the sharp money was on Jacksonville -2.5.
0: Yes.
6: No one sharp is laying -3 on Jacksonville, in my opinion, more than likely. So I would bet New England +3.5, but I need to have a number. This is counterintuitive. I need to be able to beat the closing number, Scott.
0: Yes.
6: Well, guess what? It's hard to beat the closing number at close. But if that line goes up to like 3.1, 3.2, and someone wants to give me a 3.5, I'll be more than happy to take it.
0: Seahawks 7.5-point favorites here at Circa over Washington, Fez. We have the return of Sam Darnold for Seattle. That obviously changes things, and it's going from Jaden Daniels to Marcus Mariota. This line opened at 5.5. Now, the look-ahead was 2.5, but that's a whole different story because it's two different quarterbacks, right? But they opened at 5.5. It got pushed up to 7.5. There's some 8.5s that keep popping up on the board here. How do you think the market has reacted to the quarterback news for both of these teams? And is it too much or not enough of a reaction?
6: Looks about right, right? You've got an MVP candidate from last year versus Drew Lock. That should be worth 3 points, right? Well, nobody really thinks, that Seattle has an MVP quarterback. So the number looks right. I will say this. It is teaser central. Now, all this is worthless if you don't have teaser shops with good odds at 6-point NFL teasers at -120 or better. And those don't exist in Vegas, but they exist in a lot of other places. And there's about 8 or 9 Wong teasers where you can tease through the 3, through the 7. Now, this game doesn't technically qualify because Stanford Wong did not like road favorites as much, but I'd be fine teasing Seattle down from a -8 to a -2.
0: I would be absolutely fine with that as well. Hint, hint, wink, wink. Steve Fezzik joining us here on the Progressive Guest Line. I'm Scott Seidenberg. It's Cashing Out here on VSiN, the Sports Betting Network. Titans and Giants, interesting situation because of the weather concerns, Fez. We know it's going to be terrible wind gusts and rain throughout that game, but I'm seeing the weather might calm a little bit. Now, the rain's not going to calm, but the wind might come game time. Total is crashing down now to 37.5. At what point do you counter the dip here in the total, if you do at all?
6: I think playing the under makes sense I'm actually betting the under right now. As we speak, you're watching the sausage getting made because I see I can still get a 38. The Giants, you have to expect that maybe they're not going to be an under team because they have a backup quarterback that is a gunslinger, but he was so bad when he came in. You got to expect that they're going to be looking to do more ground and pound, even though, you know, Winston, that's not really normally his game. But one thing for sure, the Tennessee Titans are indeed an under team, Scott. And so, yeah, if you can get it at above 37, under 37 half or higher, it's probably worthy of an investment.
0: I went ahead and I played Cam Scatabo over his rushing attempts prop because of the bad weather and because wanting to take some pressure off of Jameis Winston. I just think it's going to be a running game plan here for the New York Giants. So I played Cam Scatabo over 14.5 rushing attempts. I would still play it over 15.5. That's how much I think he's going to tote the rock. Let's talk about a game that the market kind of flipped on, Fez, and that is the Minnesota Vikings going to the Tampa Bay Bucs. Now, I know you love playing the 0-2 desperation angle, right? And that's where the Tampa Bay Bucs are, in a spot where they are 0-2 here in Week 3. It's kind of like seasons on the line territory. But the market had the Bucs early on the look ahead as a -1. Then it went to the Minnesota Vikings. There was some movement a little bit back towards Tampa Bay. Here at Circa, we're sitting at the Vikings -1. And Tampa Bay, actually the sixth most popular play in Circa Millions this week. What did you set this game at, and where do you have it right now?
6: I have it at Pick'em. So this is classic teaser 101, where you've got, whenever you have a game lined around Pick'em, I don't care who the odds makers, the Hall of Fame odds makers, can make either one of these teams a 1.5 or higher point favorite, and I will tease the underdog upwards. That means I've already teased Tampa up to +7.5. But I got to be honest, if the bettors want to steam this up and make Tampa a slight favorite, I'd be more than happy to wheel in some teasers with Vikings up to +7.5 as well. And what should be, Scott, a close game. I have no idea who's going to win this game.
0: I love the Minnesota Vikings in this spot, and it's because they're the #1 trench team in my trench report right now. They've been able to get after the quarterback, and I think Tampa has some real issues when it comes to protecting Baker Mayfield here in this game. Speaking of the trench report, Fez, my dead last team is the dead last team in everybody's power rankings in the Miami Dolphins. The Kansas City Chiefs are the most popular pick here in Circa Survivor. By far, more than half of the remaining entries are on the Kansas City Chiefs. If you are still alive in Circa Survivor, is that your play? And what do you think about the fact that over half the pool took the Kansas City Chiefs this week?
6: So I had an epiphany, and I mispronounce that word every time. Scott, bear with me when it comes to Survivor. Just be a square ball. Take the biggest favorite each and every week. Why? Because Survivor Sweat and the marketplace is not pricing path enough when you are selling your plays. So survive and advance, and then mid-October, just sell it to somebody for over $10,000. So that's my game plan. I'll say this, and it dovetails nicely. On all my Survivors, I went ahead and played the Chiefs. And then on Circa Millions and other contests, went ahead and grabbed +10.5 or more. What could possibly go wrong? Mahomes, before last year, all he did was win close games. Shouldn't that happen again?
0: It should happen again. Final thing, Fez, you want to give us one more bet here for this Week 3 Sunday?
6: You know, let's go. The teaser is so good across the board. The Bills -7, down to -1. I don't see that going down. And I'll take Cleveland up from +2 to +8.
0: All right. I like it. He is Steve Fezzik.
6: You must get -120. If you're laying -130, you won't. God can give you teaser plays. You, in the long run, you won't win. So it's got to be two-team, six-point NFL teaser, -125 at the very, very highest.
0: You can see all of Steve Fezzik's plays in the Circa Friday Football Invitational by heading to vsin.com if you are a vsin Pro subscriber. And catch him tomorrow with his halftime reports alongside Dr. David Chow right here on VSiN all throughout the day. Fez, enjoy the games and good luck with your bets.
6: As to you, Scott, yes.
0: There he is, Steve Fezzik. I'm Scott Seidenberg. Best bets coming up next here on Cashing Out on VSiN.
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17: 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And I don't know that Jordan Love has had kick-ass O-lines. 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But I started to think, like, if you were to draft offensive linemen from the beginning of Aaron Rodgers to now, like, how many players come off the board before Zach Tom? 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I think considering what Jordan Love has maybe had to do out of necessity because his line hasn't, like, that 2014 line, I don't know that Rodgers needed to worry a whole lot or slide guys around. And I think right. Jordan Love the last couple of years probably has had to do a little bit more of that.
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0: 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My thanks to Steve Fezzik, who joined us last segment, gave some intel. There is a lot of long teasers on this board. I will just say that, and let's look at some of those potential plays. And for those of you who do not know, Stanford Wong wrote the book, Sharp Sports Betting, and on teasers, you want to move through the 7 and the 3. The key numbers in the NFL, I always prefer teasing up rather than teasing down unless the money line price exceeds your teaser pricing. Now, what do I mean by that? Well, teaser pricing now has gotten crazy here in Vegas, and it's gotten crazy in all these online sports books, right? You used to be able to tease 6 points at minus 120. Your two-leg teaser, minus 120 on a two-leg six-point teaser. When you do the math on that, each individual leg of your teaser is essentially a minus 280 bet, okay? So it's like parlaying two money lines at minus 280. And so my rule of thumb was I never tease down if I can get a money line price that's below, that's 280 or below. And now I know there's some people that are very price dependent and say, I'm never going to bet a minus 280 money line. But you know something? When you're teasing a 6 point favorite down to, you know, down to a pick 'em, guess what you're doing? You're laying 280 on that money line. And then if you just do the 280 on the money line, you don't have to rely on your second team to hit your teaser. You can just win your money line bet. So that was my rule of thumb. But teaser pricing has changed, and now it's minus 130, minus 135. And so in that regard, yes, you can tease down because you are getting a little bit of a better price. And I will give you a little bit of a hint, okay? Now, I don't know if they want me to say this, all right? I don't know if they want me to say this. Let me look around, make sure no one's behind me. Come closer, okay? Sometimes when you look at the sportsbook odds, certain lines are juiced. You will see a -7 or -7.5 is minus 110. That's standard VIG. Sometimes you get a benefit of a game being reduced VIG. -7, -105, something like that. A lot of the times, though, before the books move a price, you get a juiced line. For instance, here at Circa, the Detroit Lions are -6.5 point favorites over the New York Jets at minus 115 odds. Okay? I want to look around, make sure no one's going to, like, get me in trouble for saying this. When you tease that game, let's say, you negate the VIG. Shh. That's a secret that they don't want you to know. But I'm here trying to help you out, trying to help you win bets and save money. So right now, Detroit is -6.5, -115. But if you tease them down from -6.5 to -0.5, you're just paying your teaser price. Your teaser price is not going to change based on the VIG of that 6.5. So you can negate that VIG on the 6.5 by playing it in a teaser. And that's how actually doing a teaser that's a little bit heavier price than what we're normally accustomed to, instead of minus 120 or minus 125, it's now minus 130 or minus 135. Well, then it makes sense. Because if you look at the money line conversion here, the Detroit Lions are minus 300 here at Circa. -6.5, minus 115. You negate that minus 115 VIG, that 5 cent VIG. You negate that when you put it into a teaser. That's something that people don't talk about when you bet teasers, okay? People don't talk about that. They talk about, you know, oh, I'm just going to tease a 6.5 point favorite down to a half, or I'm going to tease a 6 point favorite down to a pick 'em, or a 7 point favorite down to a 1 point favorite, right? 7.5 down to 1.5, 8.5 down to 2.5. I mean, that's the great teasers, right? But I would say look for those VIG'd lines, because that's where I actually think the math is in your favor when you can negate that VIG by putting the team in a teaser. Let's look at some of those teaser candidates. Okay, Seattle, 7.5 point favorites here at Circa. You could take them down to 1.5. I mentioned Detroit, -6.5, -115. You could take them down to a half. How about the Tennessee Titans, 2.5 point dogs? You could take them up to 8.5. You have, let's see, Indianapolis, 1.5 point dogs. Take them up to 7.5. You have a 7 point favorite in Buffalo. Take them down to a 1 point favorite. A 1 point dog in Tampa Bay. Take them up to, actually, I wouldn't take them to 7 because the ties, lose. But look for a 1.5. Take them up to 7.5. San Francisco, 7 points minus. See, this is, again, San Francisco, a 7-point favorite here at Circa, minus 120 on the juice. But if I put San Francisco into a two-leg teaser and I move them from minus 7 to minus 1, I'm not paying extra on my teaser, but I'm negating that minus 120 vig and just paying a standard teaser price on San Francisco minus 1 at the minus 135 with my dance partner here at Circa. Let's see. Denver Broncos, my favorite teaser leg of the week. From +2.5 to +8.5. That is my favorite teaser leg. I'll do more of a preview on the Sunday night football game between the Broncos and the Rams coming up tomorrow when I'm on Live Bet Sunday. But it is one of my favorite teaser legs. In fact, it's a teaser leg that I've already played this week. So I am on, and I did bet the Broncos at +2.5 in the Circa Millions contest. I think they have a very good chance to win outright. But again, more of a preview on that game coming up tomorrow on Live Bet Sunday. Let's recap the prop bets that I've given out here on this edition of Cashing Out. We gave out Jaylen Warren under his rushing yardage prop. I've seen it as high as 61.5 in the market. Earlier this week, I played it at under 57.5. Yeah, I got negative CLV because Rico Dowdle was ruled out, but this is one of my trench report mismatches with how good the Cincinnati Bengals defensive front has looked and how bad the Pittsburgh Steelers offense has looked. I like the under in that game, but I like Jaylen Warren under his rushing yardage prop. Shout out to my guy in Aaron Moore, our sports betting professor who joined us earlier in the program. I'm taking Baker Mayfield over his rushing yardage prop. This is one I absolutely love. If you look at what we're going to see in this game, the Tampa Bay Bucs have not been able to protect Baker Mayfield, and the Minnesota Vikings pass rush has been able to get after the quarterback. I think that because it's an 0-2 desperation situation, we are going to see Baker Mayfield run for his life and try and take the game into his own hands. And so I think that we get Baker over his 14.5 rushing yardage prop. And then I'm going to go with the bad weather game, New York Giants against the Tennessee Titans. Again, the weather is calling for rain throughout the whole game. The wind is going to be heavier before the game. It'll lessen during the game, but we still have heavy wind gusts. It's going to be a lot of running the football. Plus, it's Jameis Winston starting at quarterback for the Giants, where they're going to want to kind of shorten the game and make it easier for him. I think that it's a lot of Cam Scatabo. We did over Cam Scatabo, 14.5 rushing attempts. I'd play it as high as 15.5 rushing attempts for Cam Scatabo. As far as my plays, I'm on the Minnesota Vikings on the money line, one of my best plays of the week. Monday Night Football, I'm on the Philadelphia Eagles, but we'll talk about that tomorrow on Live Bet Sunday. I did do the Broncos in a 6-point teaser with the San Francisco 49ers from earlier in the week, but the 49ers injury report not looking good here with Bosa out and others. We are waiting to see what the report is going to be with the Bears quarterback situation. Again, we'll talk about that coming up on Live Bet Sunday as Tyson Bagent did return to practice. Elsewhere around the league, again, we're looking at some other injury stuffs. Bengals wide receiver Andre Yoshivash on injured reserve, but wasn't really a large part of their offense. The Chargers, they're banged up on their offensive line as well. Eagles get a good injury report as Saquon and Devontae Smith are off, but again, we'll talk about that coming up here on Live Bet Sunday, and we will wait and see what happens between the Cowboys and the Ravens in Brazil, okay? Because I don't know about the field conditions. No one knows about the field conditions. We've seen what we've seen on social media. I like the Ravens in that game. I'm going to wait and live bet it, okay? Because I want to see who's got the bad footing, if there is bad footing. Is it the offensive players? Is it the defensive players? It's a wait-and-see approach for me on that game. Tomorrow morning, okay, you're going to wake up with the VSiN Pro Football Tailgate Show. Mitch Moss, Paulie Howard will have long shot bets in their weekly segment, Let's Get Nuts and Have Some Guts. Plus, Tony Rizzo will join to discuss what to expect from the Cleveland Browns after their big win against the Tampa Bay Bucks that knocked me out of Circa Survivor. Adam Chernoff will join the show with his best bets. 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That'll be followed by VSiN's Countdown to Kickoff with Stormy Bonantoni and Jonathan Von Tobel. And then Live Bet Sunday comes your way. I'm Scott Seidenberg. Hit me up on Twitter at ScottsOnAir, ScottsOnAir. I will be back with you at 7 o'clock Eastern Time tomorrow night, taking you through Live Bet Sunday, the second half of the afternoon window, previewing Sunday Night Football, and then live betting the first half of the Broncos and the Rams here on VSiN, the Sports Betting Network.
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27: In college football Saturday, number one ranked Texas was a winner at Tennessee 20-17, although Arch Manning was sacked six times. Florida at home beat up number four Mississippi 52-28. Easy wins in the top 10 for Georgia and Notre Dame, for Miami and Alabama. Seventh ranked Ohio State beat Illinois 42-19. Jeremiah Smith, four touchdown catches. And at 10th ranked LSU, the Tigers beat up Texas A&M 35-6. Oregon won at USC. Wisconsin upset Penn State. Wake Forest won at Louisville. Iowa won at Michigan 20-19 on a touchdown pass on the final play. And Mississippi State, with two TDs in the fourth quarter, beat Missouri in a top 25 matchup 31-24. In baseball, Sunday's the final day of the regular season. Houston and Texas each won Saturday night. They're still tied for first in the division. Arizona and Philadelphia each lost. Cleveland clinched the AL Central.
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31: Partly cloudy skies tonight with lows around 46. Winds out of the southeast around 5 miles per hour. Highs level off around 70 tomorrow. A blend of clouds and sun. I'm meteorologist Paul Trombley with your weatherology forecast on 95.3 and 99.1 The Score. Right now, it's 47 degrees.
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34: It is Contest Show here on VSiN, the Sports Betting Network. Matt Brown joined on the desk as always. The man, the myth, the legend, the guy that makes this all happen. Derek Stevens down there. And, of course, Jeff Benson behind the desk making all the decisions for these contests and things. Guys, I really do appreciate you being here each and every week, getting tweets all over the place. People can't wait, Derek, to find out what happened Thursday night.
35: Yeah,
0: We'll have a little fun talking about that in about 15 minutes. That's for sure. We're in week three. Week three of a 4-week quarter.
1: That is correct. One more quarter to go, or excuse me, one more week to go here to finish off Q1. So, a lot at stake in terms of $150,000 for first place. You know, we got people vying for places 2 through 5. And then obviously you got $25,000 for the last place booby prize. So certainly an important 2 weeks for a number of different contestants and a lot of money up at stake.
0: This is moving week, right?
1: Yeah.
0: So next week is when it all comes down. What I think is fascinating in this week in Circa Million is the way the distribution is. I know you've got the notes here. We don't have anybody 10-0. We don't have anybody 9-0-1.
1: Yeah, I mean, it's pretty crazy when you have almost 5,800 people that you don't have one 10-0 within that subset.
2: This is great for me to hear because I'm going to be insufferable, guys, because I'm one of the 8-2s. I just want to let you know, I'm one of the 8-2s. So if I have a good week this week, you guys are not even going to be on the desk with me next week. I'm going to be insufferable in here.
1: So when you look at the standings, we have 25 people that are 9-1.
0: Okay.
1: We have 8 individuals that are 8-1-1, so they have 8.5 points.
0: How many of those do you have?
1: 8 people.
0: Okay.
1: And then in your 8-2 mm-hmm. club, we have 172 people.
2: Oh, well, I'm not very special, am I?
1: I'm not
2: so special after all.
1: Conversely, on the other end of things, we have more people that are 1-9 than 9-1, and that's 38 individuals. We have more people that are 1-8-1 than 8-1-1. That's 14 people. And we have more individuals that are 2-8 than 8-2, and that is 205 people. So everybody going for the season-long booby prize and the quarterly booby prize at the top and bottom. The bottom has more people doing worse than the top has doing well. So interesting to see how that all shakes out. Obviously an important 2 weeks for many. As we look at week three here in the counts by popularity, the top five consensus is as follows. The Saints -3 at home against our Las Vegas Raiders. 1,989 people backed the Saints in this spot, which was 34.5% of the pool. Working our way down the list, the number two most popular selection this week was the Jacksonville Jaguars. They are in an AFC matchup against the New England Patriots. The Jaguars are laying 3 at home, and 1,561 people backed the Jaguars in this spot, which was 27.1% of the pool. The Bengals check in as the third most popular selection this week. They are laying 3.5 points on the road against the Pittsburgh Steelers in an AFC North divisional matchup. 1,485 individuals backed Joe Burrow and the Bengals in this spot, which was a little north of 25% of the pool. Derek's Lions laying 6.5 at home against the New York Jets. They check in as the fourth most popular pick this week. 1,437 people backed the Lions, which was a little less than 25% of the pool. And then last but not least, in the game that's not being played on our home soil, the Ravens -3.5 taking on the Dallas Cowboys. 1,412 people backed the Ravens in this spot, which was 24.5% of the pool. As you look a little further down the list, 10 total teams had 1,000 or more selections. And when you look at the top five consensus, we have 5 favorites this week. To recap one more time for the listener, Saints -3, Jaguars -3, Bengals -3.5, Lions -6.5, and the Ravens -3, Matt.
2: They do not think the dogs are going to be barking here, Derek, because of those 10 you mentioned, 9 of the 10 are favorites. So of the 10 that got at least 1,000 selections, 9 of the 10 are favorites this week.
0: Yeah, a little chalky. And it's not as if there was any stale lines or anything else this week of anything of significance. Very, very chalky.
2: Are you at all the Saints with, like, you know, again, I know there's people in this contest from all over the country and all of the, but I mean, you know, there's no little home cooking here a little bit.
1: Yeah, I mean, I think obviously it's interesting. I think we probably see a more, a crowd that's more apt mm-hmm. to back favorites than underdogs in this contest outside of, you know, line moves. I think the Raiders have wildly disparate expectations from maybe a number of people. You know, obviously they're 2-0. Some people maybe think that they're a playoff team. Some people think they've played some easy competition. I think, obviously, you know, once we get more data and see more games and kind of figure out who that Raiders team is, you know, maybe that'll maybe you won't see as many people on them or against them in future weeks. And, you know, obviously, once we get into Survivor in terms of Grandissimo and Survivor, you know, where does that Saints team kind of fall in the mix?
2: Derek, I see you out there sweating the Lions each and every week. They're you know, small sample size, but where do you assess this team through 2 weeks?
3: Wow, they got a great offense. And they got a terrible defense. It's pretty straightforward right here. They're a fun team to watch, but they got to make a few plays on defense. This secondary is beat up badly. It'll be interesting to see how this Jets offense does against this terrible defense. I don't think there's any question Lions are going to score tomorrow, but it really comes down to how well can the Jets exploit the Lions defense. Mm-hmm. So that's kind of where I think that how that game's going to unfold.
2: Jeff, from a strategy standpoint, how deep into the season are you waiting until you really start to adjust what you believe a team is? You know, I mean, we always talk about priors and things like that whenever we're handicapping games and whatnot. When do you really start to move off of how you think a team is?
1: Yeah, I mean, obviously, I think the lines get more efficient. You know, every week we go, obviously, bookmakers and bettors, you know, have more data that's incorporated into the models and things like that. I think it's different for everybody. I think, you know, maybe coming into a season week one, maybe it's, 20% priors and 80% of what you have this season. And then kind of as you get further and further away, you know, the priors are going to decay, and that's going to be less of an importance and more of, you know, a 6, 8, mm-hmm. 9, 12 game sample that's going to hold more weight than, you know, what teams have done in past seasons.
2: We look down, no shock, whenever we see this a lot of times on these Thursday games. The Packers obviously don't cover as they lose outright, but they're down the least selected team of the week, Derek. And I guess this is a good time to remind everybody that the reason we see this each and every week is because if you do make your plays on Thursday, that you're locked in. So, I mean, you can't, you know, you don't even get those final injury reports and stuff.
3: Yeah, I mean, I think a lot of people were really waiting. This was a week where I think Brock Bowers had an impact on the number of people that took the Thursday game, because if you were going to take that Saints Raiders game, you would want to avoid the Thursday game, because the Bowers news is still out there, right? He's still a game time decision.
2: Yeah,
3: I think everybody was waiting to see if they would get some information before the pick deadline today. Mm-hmm. There was no clarity, but I certainly think that if you like this Saints Raiders game, and obviously a lot of people did because the Saints are the number one selection, that would make you want to not take the Thursday game because you're just waiting on the information on what's going to happen in New Orleans and the Raiders.
1: Yeah, I mean, I think it's an interesting game in the sense that this was Penix's first game back.
2: Yeah.
1: I think obviously the market kind of cratered on the news that he was going to return and play. A lot of obviously uncertainty surrounding his return and how he was going to look and things like that. And then, you know, obviously you had a patchwork offensive line on the other side with Green Bay. So not surprised to see that matchup wasn't highly selected. Sometimes the Thursday game is or isn't highly selected, but obviously losing the ability to see the injury reports that come out on Friday, and then having obviously Saturday and early Saturday morning and then Saturday afternoon before inputting your picks, I think the consideration is people want as much data before they submit all 5 picks.
2: So obviously you guys got to deal with a lot of noise for all of these games as each and every week comes around, and I know a lot of the times you just got to ignore it, but how do you treat a situation like we're getting down in Rio, where it seems like a very real situation that this field is going to be a concern and they are very worried about these players playing on this field down there?
1: It's a great question, and I think, you know, maybe that causes people to stay off the game. I don't think it affects the spread maybe as much as it affects the total or some of the derivatives or player props or things of that nature. It's been holding pretty steady at 3 kind of all week. Haven't seen a ton of action on the side. Like I said, I don't know that the field conditions hugely impact people's decision to play or not play the game here in Circa Million.
3: The total actually moved up.
2: Mm-hmm.
3: We were 52.5 Thursday night. We went to 53. So I think probably some of those concerns have been maybe mitigated a bit.
2: Yeah, it's interesting. I was, you know, I I try to block out as much noise as humanly possible as well. But then, man, when you start hearing about, like, they are actually very concerned about these players playing on the field, you gotta at least take it into consideration somehow, I guess.
1: Yeah, yeah. I think it would be more of a consideration if it was a bigger spread.
2: Yep,
1: and
2: yep.
1: It was, mm-hmm. you know, 10, 12, 14
2: right,
1: points.
2: Right, right.
1: If this was the Chiefs-Dolphins game, you know, maybe some of that variance, you know, helps an underdog. When it's a game that's pretty close to pick, it's hard to move a significant amount one way or the other.
2: So as we move into week number three here, the four-week quarter, we have a 25 entrants at 9-1, 8 at 8-1-1, and then 172 at 8-2. Man, I was like, really?
1: 171 people outside of those sitting at this desk.
2: 1-9, we have 38. 1-8-1, we got 14, and then 2-8. We have 205 entrants out there. Your consensus top five here, Saints, Jags, Bengals, Lions, and Ravens, all five of those are favorites. We had 10 different selections get over 1,000, and guess what? 9 of those were favorites. The only dog to make the top 10 this week, the Bucks at +1, 1,353, or 23.5% of the pool. When we come back on the other side, we'll find out just how many people went down on Thursday with the Packers and, of course, get the entire rundown of Grandissimo. Don't go anywhere. This is Contest Show here on Beeson.
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5: Non-PPR needs to Hampton, Rico Dowdle, Carter, and
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5: Estime.
15: Esteem.
5: I'm going to say that's Travis Etienne. It's got to be, right?
21: It could be Estime.
5: Right? Yeah. I mean, you think?
21: Well, Devin Neal just got IR today.
15: Is there an Estime?
21: Kendra Miller is on IR.
5: And it's Estime.
15: That's so stupid.
21: I think it is. I think it is Estime. Not that it's great, but... Okay, so you have...
5: Not great, Bob.
21: It's not great, Bob.
15: Not great,
21: no.
15: Estime.
21: I would take out Estime, even though he's going up against the Jets at home. I'm going to eliminate him. I thought I had it in front
5: Hampton,
21: of me.
5: Hampton.
21: Oh, yeah, Hampton.
5: Rico,
15: Rico
5: Carter.
15: Rico Dowdle and Carter. Which Carter is that?
21: Michael
15: Carter?
21: Yeah, it's Michael Carter.
15: That's bad.
21: Well, I mean, this is where we're at.
5: No, it's
21: right
5: Kajana Carter,
15: no,
5: I think.
15: This is terrible.
5: Yeah, put the first names. Come on, Terry.
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2: It is the contest show here on VSiN, coming to you live from the world's largest sports book here in downtown Las Vegas, Circa Resort and Casino. Derek Stevens, Jeff Benson on the desk with me. Just went through
34: The top picks over in Circa Million, week number three of the four-week quarter over there. Saints, Jags, Bengals, Lions, and Ravens are your top five picks over there. 10 different picks. Get at least 1,000 entries on them, and 9 of the 10 of those are favorites. And the, you know, the tweets start coming into you. I see them. I actually start getting them because I host this show. I'm Derek. I'm sure you get the text and things as well. How many people were on the Packers? Well, you don't get to know. You don't get to know until we come in here and talk about it.
1: But I think it's a great opportunity to talk about why we don't do
34: yes.
1: it. And I think for us, releasing that information on Thursdays, and if you understood that 25, 50,
34: right.
1: 10% of the pool goes down, that significantly increases kind of the game theory and the strategy for those that would be submitted.

0: is I'm going to start off with going into this week, we had 8,610 live Circus Survivors. I'm not going to do this in order. Mm-hmm. I'm going to focus on the fifth highest selection. And that selection is the selection everyone wants to know. Green Bay Packers were the fifth selection. And there were far fewer people that took Green Bay than what most thought. There were 497 Circus Survivors that went down on Green Bay on Thursday. So what?
1: 5.8% of the pool.
0: 5.8% of the pool. That gets us down to an effective number currently of 8,113 Circus Survivors active and available today. So that's kind of where we're at. From top to bottom perspective, here's an interesting element. The number one selection for week three is the Kansas City Chiefs with 4,398 selections. That was 51% of the pool before Thursday night. So we're looking at over 55% of the remaining pool is on the Chiefs tomorrow. Number two, Seattle Seahawks on the road at Washington, 1,111, so that's 12.9% of the pool. Detroit Lions at 743 selections, 8.6% of the pool. The 49ers at 591 selections, 6.9% of the pool. And as I said, 497 were on the Packers on Thursday night. Also, there was a question about, did we have any Falcons?
1: We had two people who selected the Falcons, and then a couple of other housekeeping notes. Last week, I believe, we had 22 total teams selected. This week, we had 23 total teams selected, which is a little surprising given we halved the field last week. And then Derek made mention that the amount of live entries was 8113. That number is now 8110 because we had three no-picks. And then the average implied value per entry currently stands at $3,085.
2: That said, good on every down. We're down to three. You know, we're not double digits. As long as we're not talking double digits.
1: 18 to 42 to three. We're making strides.
2: Good job, everybody out there. So, you know, Derek, we see the projection systems and you hear the stuff in scuttlebutt out there. And we kind of knew the Chiefs was going to be the number one selection this week. However, far and away more than any of the projection systems out there, and as far and away more than any of the scuttlebutt that I saw on Twitter as well. This was more of the kind of the low 40s, mid 40s, and here we are over 50%.
0: Yeah, that's mostly what I saw. I saw the low as 35%. Mm-hmm. I saw up to like 45%, and to come in at 51%, certainly higher. And I'd say on most of the projections I saw with regard to Green Bay, I saw a lot of projections were much, much higher in Green Bay than what actually came out. So I think the Thursday night component really, really held people back.
1: Yeah, I mean, obviously, you know, the line cratering, Penix in, the offensive line issues, I think, you know, take out some of that stuff, and maybe that's closer to 8, 10, 12%, which is maybe what some of the early week stuff was before we had some of that negative news. And then, obviously, when, you know, Green Bay's under-owned, that ownership and that equity has to go elsewhere. And I think, you know, when we look at the counts by popularity, that clearly went to the Kansas City Chiefs here in our pool.
2: With a couple of, you know, big eliminations in week number one and number two. Also, maybe there were just some people who go, I would like a rocking chair win, please. Can I just get a win and not have to sweat this thing out? And maybe that's what we saw there in Survivor. But, Derek, what did we see over in Grandissimo this week?
0: Grandissimo, we're going in with 30. We started with 77. We're down to 30 going into week three. There were a total of five teams selected in Circuit Grandissimo. The number one selection, which was half the pool, so very close to the same percentage. 50% of the pool had the Chiefs at 15. Number two was the Seahawks, 6 out of the 30. So 20% there, so a little heavier than what we saw in Circuit Survivor. The Lions with 4. The Bills with 3. And the 49ers with 2. And 49ers is an interesting story because we really don't pull out our availability report until usually later October and things like that. But I had Ryan run me a Circuit Grandissimo availability report because of the two 49ers selections. There are only 4 of the 30 teams in Circuit Grandissimo that had the 49ers available. And 2 of those 4 took the 49ers. So when you're in Circuit Grandissimo, all of a sudden availability, we've got to make sure I bring this every week because

0: It is starting to condense a little bit.
1: And when you look at this, Jeff, I mean, just from a strategy standpoint, you can tell how things start to shift. You do get this Bills team that looks like one of the better teams in the NFL. They play on both holiday weeks, but we're still getting three people fire the Bills so early because we have now we've eliminated half of the pool over there.
2: Yeah, and I think obviously with what's played out here in the first 2 weeks, maybe the thought process is the holiday weeks aren't as important. Mm-hmm. There's a chance that Grandissimo certainly doesn't get to Thanksgiving, let alone Christmas. And obviously, I think when you look at the amount of teams selected, which is 5, compared to the 23 in regular Circa Survivor, you definitely see condensing in terms of what is being picked versus maybe things being a little bit more widespread when you have such a larger pool.
1: Yeah, it's interesting, Derek, too. You know, the Chiefs, they do play on Thanksgiving, but again, another one of those deals where this contest is a little bit different. Now, we did see 50% over there in Survivor as well, but this one, you know, again, you're not necessarily looking out at Thanksgiving and Christmas quite yet.
0: There's no question.
1: Yeah.
0: The holidays have become a bit more devalued than they were last year. Last year, in our first year of Circa Grandissimo, we said, Christmas, maybe you don't value that at all. Maybe you don't worry about Thanksgiving at all. Well, all of a sudden, you started needing to worry about it. But now it's the opposite. Mm-hmm. Now the holidays are worth a little bit less than what they were going into week three this year. Couple things to note I want to bring up. In Circa Survivor, if you take the total size of the pool, so 25 million and 17,000, you divide by the 8,110, our implied value is 3,085. Now that is for an average. Mm-hmm. I think we're going to spend a little more time talking about that next week because obviously not every remaining ticket's equal.
1: Right.
0: When we take a look at Circa Grandissimo, the average implied value is $256,000 per ticket right now. So pretty interesting to see these values continue to explode.
1: Yeah, no, it is interesting. Also, you look at this and we get the top three picks match up in both contests this week for the first time. I understand we're only 3 weeks in, but we do see Chiefs, Seahawks, Lions in both contests there, Jeff.
2: Yeah, I mean, obviously the weighting is heavier in Grandissimo just because, you know, I think the lower level, the 5%, 4%, you know, 3% teams that we're seeing in Circus Survivor weren't picked this week in Grandissimo, so definitely seeing more people on the same teams this week.
1: I will say this, over in Survivor, Derek started it at number 5, but you know, there's still 5% of the pool on the Bills, there's still about 5% of the pool that's going to be on the Saints, and then you still non-significant 108 people on the Bengals as well, so there will be additional sweats just outside of just the Chiefs game.
2: Yeah, and then obviously when you think about like the 49ers, you know, Bosa gets hurt, it's hard to win every week in the contest. And, you know, these 5%, 5.8, 6.9, 8.6, you know, these things can add up quickly. And even if you don't necessarily have the Chiefs lose, you could still have a week where 15, 20% of the field is eliminated. And those are all material, you know, this early in the contest when we're in week three.
1: And Derek, you know, to close things out here, I mean, you know, I know we had a couple of landmines in week number one and number two, but we still had 8,610 live entries heading into this week, which was basically where we were with this contest a couple of years ago, you know? The entire thing to start this off. So, I mean, the numbers just absolutely awesome here. And again, it is the Chiefs, Seahawks, Lions over in Survivor. It's the Chiefs, Seahawks, Lions over in Grandissimo as well. Appreciate it, guys, as always. Well, Tony, come join me on the desk. We'll start breaking these things down and see where he ended up this week.

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10: Contest show here on VSiN, the sports betting network, coming to you live from Circa Resort Casino, downtown Las Vegas. Appreciate Derek and Jeff joining us. And now, on the desk with me, Tony Farmer, Last Man Standing Podcast, and also in Grandissimo with a team of his, and we'll find out where he ends up on that here in just a little bit. But good to see you, buddy. Unfortunately, we come in here, and I say unfortunately for the people that were, you know, eliminated last week on another big, you know, big favorite and all of that. And, you know, it's the NFL's weird and wonky and things happen, lightning delays and all kinds of craziness. But, you know, when dust settles, we started with 25,000. We came into this week with 8,600.
11: Yeah, fascinating week last weekend. You and I spent some time talking about, are you going to trust the Chargers in week two after what you saw from the Chargers in week one? And sadly, the people who did, it didn't work out for them. And I mean, I know it's a little bit old news now because it happened last weekend, but Matt, that Bucs loss, it's hard to imagine a worse way to lose in Circus Survivor because of a nearly two-hour rain delay. You're on pins and needles with your Circus Survivor life on the line, and then you come out of it, and close calls at the end with those receivers. They could have caught those passes from Baker at the end. Devastating way to lose in Circus Survivor. So RIP to those folks.
10: Yeah, it was brutal out here, you know, with several different people. I mean, I lost four of mine on that game, but there was, you know, a lot of people who that was the end of their contest run. So unfortunate for sure, but hopefully we make it through this week with the, you know, the big favorites. And again, we'll get to that here shortly. Guys, if you're serious about betting, you need Edge Boost, financial platform for bettors. 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New users, sign up with promo code VEASAN, make a minimum $100 deposit, and Edge Boost will match that up to $100. So head right now, edgeboost.io. If you're in front of if you're in front of a screen right there, we got a little QR code. You can click on that. Promo code VSIN, V-S-I-N, to get that deposit bonus. But, you know, listen, let's go ahead. Week number three here over in Million. This is the Pick'em contest. Guys, it is five picks against the spread. The lines do come out on Thursday. So if any of the lines we reference here aren't what's currently at your sportsbook, these lines do get fixed on Thursday. So we'll even see some of that in some of the picks here. But, you know, Tony, whenever we looked at this, breaking down, nobody 10-0 heading into week number three. We have 25 people at 9-1, 8 people at 8-1-1, and then 172 at 8-2. So again, nobody makes it through the first 2 weeks of the NFL 10-0 here in this contest, and only 25 at 9-1.
11: Yeah, and looking at these selections, a lot of people trust in the Saints and not believing in the Raiders. You know, the Raiders are 2-0, of course, but we look at who they played. We just talked about the Chargers. They've also played the Dolphins. And you look on the other side, the Saints have played the Lions really tough. You could argue they should have won that game.
10: They were right there. Yes.
11: Right. So it's almost a situation where it's like, are the Saints the real 2-0 team, even though their record says 1-1? And are the Raiders really a 2-0 team? So people are trusting the Saints, even though Kelvin Banks, their starting left tackle's out, going up against maybe Max Crosby in this game against the backup. So that's an interesting choice. And then how about that field in Brazil with the Dallas and Ravens game? A lot of uncertainty. You can have a guy twist an ankle really easily, Matt. You can have a fumble because the field conditions are bad, etc. And so a lot of people aren't worried about that uncertainty and are looking at that game. And the last thing that really stuck out to me, how about people trusting the Bengals with the hook? 3.5. And is that that you trust the Bengals, or is that that you don't trust the Pittsburgh Steelers?
10: Yeah, I did play Cincinnati in the contest, and I'll be honest with you, I came pretty close to using one of my entries on them in Survivor. Ooh. I ultimately ended up not doing that, and we'll get to that number here momentarily. But I mean, everything that I've seen from this Pittsburgh Steelers team has just absolutely reeked, and so I just couldn't quite get there this week. There were other spots to use Cincinnati and all of that, but I did play them in the contest, and hopefully I can run pure for two more weeks, and then I'll just be the guy that doesn't put in my picks anymore. Y'all can have whatever.
11: You can retire.
10: I know for sure I'm not going to win it all. I just want to run good for 4 weeks, and then we'll do that. But the Saints at 3-point favorites, 1,989 entries, by far the top pick here in the contest, because it goes down to the Jags at 1,561, Bengals minus 3.5 at 1,482, Lions minus 6.5 at 1,437, and then the Ravens minus 3 there at 14-12. What we have seen here over the last few hours is, despite all of that, we are getting some support here for the Saints team, Tony. So this has moved to 3.5 at multiple different books out there. So they are looking at this and saying, okay, this is a team at home against a team that's played a pretty weak schedule. Like I said, I mean, the Chargers might just be bad. I mean, like, the Chargers might
11: we'll
10: be a bad.
11: We'll find out this week.
10: Yeah, we'll find. They just might be a bad team. And so... people, I think, looked at this Saints team like you were kind of explaining and go, I think there's something there. This team might be legit. And so with that, the overwhelming, again, I mean, this is 34.5% of the pool on that team.
11: Yeah. And there is a little bit of an emotional angle with the Raiders. Their backup quarterback, Aiden O'Connell, had the tragic death of his father. That was unexpected. So maybe that Raiders team can kind of rally around that. Sometimes we see those storylines help teams out during the NFL season. It's going to be fascinating to see how this all plays out here on Sunday. I took a look, Matt, at some past champions. That's one of my favorite things. When Circa sends out that PDF on Twitter, you can look and see the guys that have a good reputation and doing really well in this contest, who they like. And for me, that can kind of inform your decision on Sunday. Like, if you really like a dog, mm-hmm. let's say, and then you see these guys like Derbify and Coinhop that have done really well in this contest, and they like the team on the other side to cover 8 points, it can maybe not necessarily get you off your dog, but at least say, let me relook at this. Yeah. Am I missing something? Right. Do I have a blind spot? These really smart guys like the other side. Right. So just to give you a little bit of insight here, Coinhop, last year's champion, he likes the Bucks. He's all in on the Bucks plus one on all three of his entries. He also likes the Chargers plus seven, and he's got the Ravens on two of his entries. Last year's second place person, Bison Sports Cards, he likes the Cardinals, Broncos, Bengals, and Titans. And then Derbify, past champion, he likes Seattle minus 7.5, Arizona, Browns plus 2.5, Bears plus 4.5, and Broncos plus 2.5 on a lot of his cards.
10: One of the things we see here this week as well is some of the not a lot of two-way action on some of these consensus top fives either. Mm. The Saints is the most popular pick this week. The Raiders are way down, only 489 selections on the other side of that one. And then even bigger, we got the Ravens, and then you got the Cowboys way down, the third least picked team, which basically means the least picked team because the Thursday game is always the least picked game because you have to lock in your card on Thursday. So basically, effectively, the last picked team is the Cowboys, which I think is at least a little bit interesting. You're getting a full field goal, and like you mentioned, there's a lot of variance that might be happening in this game, considering this whole field situation and all that. So I actually thought the Cowboys would be much higher than that. Certainly not last.
11: Yeah, I think maybe if I'm trying to get into people's heads, that Cowboys defense looks bad, yeah. and they're beat up on top of maybe not even being a good unit when they're fully healthy. And so, yeah, it seems like people are maybe not trusting that that Cowboys defense. But that disparity that you mentioned, you also see that in the Lions-Jets. Jets are a lot further down the list. I thought that was an interesting game because you have that familiarity with Aaron Glenn, knowing that Lions team really well because he was their former mm-hmm. defensive coordinator. But then there's also the rest angle here, where yeah. the Lions are coming in, having played on Thursday. Jets are coming off an overtime game. So when you're looking at spots, familiarity versus rest, it's interesting.
10: On the opposite end of the token, 38 entrants are 1-9, 14 are 1-8-1, and 205 are 2-8. And remember, you still get paid for being terrible at this. And so there is the full season booby prize. There's also quarterly booby prizes. So if you're out there and you're 1-9 and you're one of the 38, put in your picks the next 2 weeks. Put in your picks. Yeah. Like, don't think you're dead. You're not dead. You're actually very, very live for one of these quarterly prizes. So don't be that guy. There's some people I think that look at this and don't and forget about the booby prize and just go, all right, well, I'm already dead, and they just give up on the entry. Like, no, you actually have a great entry. Little yeah. did you know.
11: I wonder what percentage of people don't know the rules in these contests because they're so popular and there's yeah. so many people in them. I think back to Survivor, the year that the poor guy on Thanksgiving didn't put his pick in on Thanksgiving because he was unaware of the Thanksgiving quirk. I'd imagine there's some folks in millions who are unaware of the booby prize for sure.
10: Yeah, so go in. Definitely keep playing the contest if you're one of the guys with the bad records. Now, over in Survivor, like we said, this was what we knew this. I mean, you pay attention to the projection systems. We hear the scuttlebutt online, you know, all the things like that. We knew it was going to be the Chiefs. Now, what we didn't know was just how high it was going to be. Most of the projection systems out there kind of low 40s, mid, maybe getting to mid 40s. But we come in at 51.1%, and really it's actually more than the available pool because we did lose 497 people. So it's really about 55% of the remaining pool that's going to be here on the Chiefs.
11: Yeah, and I wonder what might be happening psychologically, Matt, is because we've seen so much carnage, people are looking for what they view as mm-hmm. a safe option. That carnage continued on Thursday. So if I rolled into the Thursday night game with two entries and I happen to be one of the folks that lost one on Green Bay, mm-hmm. I've now got one left. Yeah. You can see where the Chiefs might be more appealing to someone in that situation. Or if I had five entries and I lost three on Green Bay, oh, shoot, I better get my act together. Yeah. I just want to survive. And I think that this quote-unquote safe option of Kansas City is becoming really appealing to people in Circa Survivor after what we've witnessed.
10: Yeah, I think it is. Certainly for people who had, let's call it four entries and down to one or whatever, you don't want to be done at week three, you know? And I think that does come into play here for a lot of these people. And I understand it. I get it.
11: Yeah.
10: We always say the worst day of the year is the day that you're booted from Survivor, you know, and like, you know, you made the trip, you made it out here, you signed up for the contest, and you're like, I want to at least to get a third of the season sweat, you know?
11: For sure. And the other thing to consider here, even if you don't think Kansas City is going to go down, Mm-hmm. Even if you're confident they're going to win, there is still some merit to the idea of zagging and taking a team outside of Kansas City, because you can then use Kansas City as a weapon later in the season when they're more low-owned, kind of like the fact that the 49ers and Jaguars are getting low-owned in Circus Survivor, and they can become a weapon later, too.
10: We'll talk about this Kansas City path moving forward for the people that did not play them. They could have a nice weapon in the tank, and then, of course, we'll get over into these numbers in Grandissimo, and Tony can let us know where he and his team ended up as well. It's a contest show here on VSiN, the Sports Betting Network.
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19: Have you ever heard of any leagues like just getting rid of tight ends? 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
20: Not getting rid of them, but
19: just making it into another flex, maybe.
20: Kind of like wide receiver / tight end. I've heard that before. Yeah.
21: Or you make the tight end a half point premium. Then,
20: well, 1.5 point. Per
21: well,
20: catch.
21: You could do half.
20: Well, then that really.
19: Well, that'll make it worse.
21: You're right. Yeah.
19: That'll make it worse for me when I don't score any points from my tight end.
21: That's true.
19: I mean, this has happened to me numerous times. And you know what? You know who I cut 2 weeks ago?
21: Mark Andrews?
20: Kobe Parkinson.
19: No, Pitts.
20: Oh.
19: Who?
21: I'm
19: Notorious
21: sorry to laugh
19: C-
21: at you.
19: You know Notorious CUP he has for a tight end now?
22: What a Pitts. Sick joke.
19: Exactly.
20: Unbelievable.
19: Yes.
21: He has Pitts or his...
19: Yeah, Pitts
21: come
19: is
21: on.
19: His tight end.
22: Man, I'm tired of being right.
19: Yes.
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10: Contest show here in Beeson. Matt Brown, Tony Farmer in here as we start to talk about these picks and what it might mean down the line as well, right? So we'll talk about the Chiefs in Survivor. And, you know, the Chiefs, at least early on here, I don't want to, you know, overreact to small sample size, but do look like they're, air quote, back. And it does look like this offense is working. And there are, you know, some winnable spots here down the road for this Kansas City team. Specifically, if you start to look down, I mean, again, obviously they play the Chargers. We know that that's the case. Chargers might could be bad. They play the Jets. They play the Cardinals. So by giving, and they do play on Thanksgiving, though you probably wouldn't want to use them there. But that said, you're looking here at 4,398 or 51% of the pool, or as we said, about 55% of the remaining entries, going ahead and saying, okay, I will forego all of this future value and the fact that they play on a holiday and all the stuff like that. Like, I don't care. I'm trying to get to the next week.
11: Yeah, that safety is calling to people, and I think this is a little bit of sacrificing your future so that you can survive a little bit. There may also be some folks that have multiple entries, and maybe they got a little risky with some other entries and then played it safe with some Kansas City as well and did a little bit of a mix. But those games that you talk about, I mean, this is a nice three-game stretch here. Weeks 9 through 11, Jets, Falcons, Arizona, where you'd like to have the Chiefs in your pocket at a time where they're going to be very low owned. They're going to be less than 50% owned. And I talked about it on my show, Last Man Standing. We talked about how when you have a team like that in your pocket that less than 50% of the field has, you can use them as a weapon in Circa Survivor. And people had that option, and more than 50% of the folks said, no, I don't want a weapon later. I need to survive now.
10: It's interesting. And this Seahawks team, you know, listen, I think that the Seahawks are going to win. I'm not going to sit here and try to say anything otherwise, but it is a road game. And, you know, sometimes we try to not play road teams, you know, and so there is at least that. And Darnold is coming off of an injury and all that. So, I mean, it's interesting. I mean, you know, 1,111 people, it's 13%. I understand the vast majority are on the Chiefs here, but still a significant amount of people here on the Seahawks.
11: Yeah, the Seattle game is interesting, Matt. They're going to be down their two starting safeties, including Love, who has two interceptions already this season. Eamon Worry is coming back. Are they going to play him at safety? The guy who's slotted in on the depth chart to play at safety right now has zero career starts, and I looked up how many career tackles he had. It was like 13 or 14 in 3 years. So kind of a special teams guy that's slotted into the safety position. But is Eamon Worry going to play the full complement of snaps? Last week they eased him in. He got like 9 snaps coming back after his big injury. So that was a big question mark for me when I was making my decision in Grandissimo. Do I look at Seattle? And it was just a little bit too much uncertainty for me there. There's also rain that we're looking at potentially, and winds, like up to 30-mile-per-hour gusts in that game as well. So that can, of course, increase the variance in Washington, Seattle, too.
10: Where did you land with your Survivor picks this week?
11: I went with the Chiefs.
10: Okay.
11: And I was pretty darn excited.
10: How many do you have left in Survivor?
11: With Grandissimo, I went with the Chiefs on one. In Survivor, I've got 6, and my podcast co-host has 7. So between us, we've got 13.
10: Okay.
11: And so in that, I went mostly Kansas City. I did sprinkle in a little bit of Seattle, and I've got one on New Orleans as well.
10: Yeah, I was close to New Orleans. I was close to pulling the trigger on New Orleans, and then just couldn't quite get there. I think I'm going to end up regretting it. I think that they could win that game handily. So in Grandissimo, same story as over in Survivor. It is 50% on the Chiefs. It is 20% on the Seahawks. And then it is 13.3% on the Lions for the first time in the contest here. We get the top three picks mirroring each other in both contests here. The Bills get 3 picks and the Niners get 2 picks. So we just talked about the path for the Chiefs and how, you know, okay, they look to be good. There are some spots to play and whatever, but the strategy does change over in Grandissimo depending on how far you think this contest is going to go. And that also kind of really shows up there with the Bills, because the Bills, one of the best teams in football, and they play on both holiday weeks, but 3 of the entries were willing to use them now.
11: Yeah, and the Bills also have that spot against the Raiders. I know it's in Las Vegas, but that's a nice spot for the Bills. Thought it was also interesting that the 2 of the 4 folks that had the 49ers available use them now. Mm-hmm. We talk about that weapon approach, and you could also use the 49ers off a bye against Las Vegas in week 9. There's a nice spot against Atlanta in week 7 for the 49ers. 49ers defensive coordinator was the Falcons head coach last year. That seems like a nice spot. And then Monday Night Football in week 6 against Washington. Who knows if Jaden Daniels will be back by then or not. So once again, an opportunity to save the 49ers in your pocket, but 2 of these 4 people decided to choose comfort for this week instead.
10: 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No hype, just quality beef. And so we do look here and see that this is, you know, one of the weeks here where the Lions get a little bit of love. The Lions certainly have a little bit of, there's some holes there on the defensive side of the ball. We know the offense looks to be elite still and all of that. The Jets come to town. Listen, I put one of mine on the lines this week, so I need them to win. However, I will admit, I think this Jets team's floor is a little bit higher than maybe we thought heading into the season.
11: Yeah, and I think you could make a really good argument that they should have won that game against the Packers in overtime. When you look at the stats from that game, the time of possession, the total yards, et cetera, it's hard to figure out how the Jets lost that game, in fact. And so I think the Jets are live here. I honestly do. I know that's not what you want to hear, but that Lions defense is just so bad. It wouldn't surprise me if this was, you know, a last possession game and people were sweating this one out in Circus Survivor. We'll see. And did you see, Matt, that in Grandissimo, someone came out and announced their Lions pick earlier this week? That has started already down to 30 in Grandissimo. And someone came out and said, just so you know, on social media, I'm going to be on the Lions this week. So we saw that in the main contest last year, and the games have begun already in Circa Grandissimo.
10: Yeah, if you look over there on VSiN.com, you can go see all the different betting splits. You can just see where people are putting their money line bets and things like that, which basically these are money line bets, right? I mean, you know, your team just has to win. They don't have to cover anything. And so overwhelmingly, over there on VSiN and looking at these betting splits on the Lions. So they are getting a lot of love. There are a lot of people who believe in the Lions this week and believe that this defense, even though it's poor, can be good enough to hold off the Jets.
11: Yeah, and I'm not a big Aaron Glenn fan. I thought he embarrassed himself in his press conference the other day when he was asked about a decision that he made. I think he's one of the worst 5 coaches in the NFL, in my opinion. But this is like the one game that you want Aaron Glenn as your head coach because of that familiarity. He knows that personnel. He knows the weaknesses of so many players on that Lions defense, and he'll know how that team needs to be attacked, and he can share that with his coaching staff.
10: As far as like the people that decided to go with Seattle this week, what you are foregoing, like we said, you get the – there is a game against the Chargers, by the way. That's next week, and so, again, we'll find out what this Chargers team looks like against the Bills. But a little bit further down the line, you do get Arizona – at home in week number 9. It's on the road in Vegas in week number 10. But let's be for real. I think this Vegas team will be close to maybe making a quarterback change at that point or whatever. Like, they're not going to play Kirk Cousins all year long. So you could be looking at that. And then they do have a game with the Giants in week number 14 with Seattle. So I know that's further down the line for sure, Tony, but it is a team that does have like several spots where you'd feel pretty good about making the click.
11: Yeah, I'd agree completely. And Matt, I got a question for you. When do we start talking about Washington as one of the worst teams in the league?
10: Yeah.
11: Because we've talked about the Titans in that vein. Mm-hmm. Obviously, the Dolphins are at the very bottom. And some people at times have considered the Falcons a bottom five team. I don't hear a lot of people talking about Washington as a bottom five team, but maybe we should. And especially where they're banged up right now. Cosme, who's their best offensive lineman, is going to be out in this game. They're going to be missing a safety. Luvu, the linebacker, is going to be out in this game. Obviously, Jaden's going to be out. This team is really banged up. And even when they're healthy, I think they're a bottom tier team.
10: Right. No, I agree with you 100%. I was fading them every which way but loose in the offseason, and I don't see any reason to get away from that here as well. And of course, Darnold back under center there for Seattle. Heading back to just traditional Survivor, what we did see is 497 people go down on the Packers. Did you think that number was going to be bigger, or is this about where you thought?
11: I'm pretty disappointed. You know, as someone who wasn't on the Packers and who had zero action on the Packers in Survivor, I was hoping that number was bigger. I'd imagine there's some people out there who were hoping it was 8, maybe even 10%. Yeah. And when you see that number come out, it's like, okay, it's nice that, you know, 6-ish percent is gone, but it would have been even better to see about double that, because I thought that was in play. I really did.
10: I agree. If you look at this, you know, guys, obviously when there's still 8,600 entries in the contest, there will be play. If you're – there will be sweats on the Panthers, the Eagles, the Giants, the Jags, the Bucks, the Titans, the Browns, the Ravens, Vikings, Texans, Colts, Raiders, Falcons, got a couple people through on Thursday. One on the Jets this week is 6.5 point dog. You got to wonder if that's maybe somebody playing both sides of that one or something. And then one Rams as well. So a lot of interest. Yes, we hyper-focus on the ones that have a ton of interest, but almost every game has some sort of something going on.
11: And that's the beauty of Circa Survivor. It makes your football Sundays so interesting. Whether you're watching the games in the book or whether you're watching the games at home, there's something going on Circa Survivor related in every game. It's amazing.
10: Guys, don't go anywhere. Scott Seidenberg is going to be on the desk here. And if you don't follow him on social media, one, go in, start following him on social media, but just put out a deal. He is against one of the consensus plays here in the contest. Find out which one that is for Tony. I am Matt. Good luck on all your picks.
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28: The last time the Packers went 1-2 was in 2014. That was the R-E-L-A-X year when they went to the NFC Championship game. 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
28: Jordan Love ain't hitting 50% of his passes. They don't have an offensive line to protect Jordan Love. Matt LaFleur is a joke.
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34: In college football Saturday, number one ranked Texas was a winner at Tennessee 20-17, although Arch Manning was sacked six times. Florida at home beat up number four Mississippi 52-28. Easy wins in the top 10 for Georgia and Notre Dame, for Miami and Alabama. Seventh ranked Ohio State beat Illinois 42-19. Jeremiah Smith, four touchdown catches. And at 10th ranked LSU, the Tigers beat up Texas A&M 35-6. Oregon won at USC. Wisconsin upset Penn State. Wake Forest won at Louisville. Iowa won at Michigan 20-19 on a touchdown pass on the final play. And Mississippi State, with two TDs in the fourth quarter, beat Missouri in a top 25 matchup 31-24. In baseball, Sunday's the final day of the regular season. Houston and Texas each won Saturday night. They're still tied for first in the division. Arizona and Philadelphia each lost. Cleveland clinched the AL Central.
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38: Partly cloudy skies overnight with lows around 46. Winds out of the southwest around 5 miles per hour. Daytime highs approaching 70 Sunday. Sunshine mixed with clouds at times. I'm meteorologist Paul Frombly with your weatherology forecast on 95.3 and 99.1 The Score. Currently 46.
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10: Coming to you from the Circa Sportsbook here in downtown Las Vegas, I'm Scott Seidenberg. It's Cashing Out here on VSiN, the Sports Betting Network. It is week three of the NFL season. The action already got started off with an underdog win on Thursday night by the Atlanta Falcons. And we have an exciting slate of games coming up here on Sunday. We'll get to our best bets. We'll talk about some of the contest plays because I am against the public when it comes to one of these top plays in Circa Millions. Plus the trench report coming up, running back props, and more. And we start with a very interesting situation. The Dallas Cowboys taking on the Baltimore Ravens in Brazil, where the entire conversation has been about the quality of the playing surface, to the point where the videos that are being posted on social media right now make it look like they are playing somewhere where no professional athlete should be playing a professional regular season game. Let's talk more about this interesting angle here for tomorrow as we welcome in Kevin Ostreicher, host of the Locked On Ravens podcast on the Progressive Guest Line. Kevin, thanks so much for giving us a couple minutes here on Cashing Out. And what have you heard? What have you seen from people that you've talked to, from everything you followed as you're reporting on this team about the playing conditions in Rio for tomorrow's game?
1: Yeah, there's a lot of, you know, just outward concern, it feels like. Now, the teams have made it clear that, you know, they can just control what they can control. But off of all the videos that we've seen, all the pictures that we've seen, kind of like you've alluded to, you know, I'm no field expert or turf grass expert, but it doesn't look like a playing surface I personally feel comfortable playing on. I know that the stadium posted a video, I believe on Thursday, if I'm not mistaken, of them doing something with a huge machine to some of the field. And they actually had to delete that video because of how much flack it ended up getting. I mean, the surface itself, even to the practice field where the Ravens practiced on Friday, there were pictures posted by certain reporters about all the divots that were in the practice field. And, you know, the reporter's saying, like, I don't know why the Ravens would go full speed here. I mean, it feels like a dangerous situation. So that's the big storyline. And it feels like, again, if someone gets hurt on that field tomorrow, and again, knock on wood, it doesn't happen, but if it does, that's going to be the biggest story here. And I know the NFL is pushing this international thing really hard. It feels like this story became a really big deal last week, Saturday, so about a week. But I mean, I'm sure the NFL sent field experts out there. We got a big paragraph-laden tweet by J.C. Treader about, you know, the field conditions. So, you know, in a game that actually I think is a really good matchup, this is all turned into a story about, man, this field situation. And it's been a crazy, I think, turn for kind of the NFL and what this line would be about for this contest.
10: I've been recommending a wait and see approach when it comes to betting this game. I just can't bet it without seeing how the players play on this field, right? Does the offense lose traction and footing, and so I want to bet an under? Or does the defense lose traction or footing, and I want to bet an over? Or can I toss this out to you, Kevin? What if it's a silent protest by the players? What if the players are so just fed up and distraught by the field conditions here and the fact that they had to disrupt their schedule, go to Brazil and play this game under these terrible conditions, that they almost treat it like a preseason game, that it's almost like a walkthrough, that it's like, hey, I don't want to risk any injury. Let's get through this game. Let's play this game to cash our checks and please our bosses, but let's try and get out of Dodge here without any injuries. Could you see that type of cautious game being played amongst the players?
1: Well, I think that the players are probably going to know pregame about how good or bad these field conditions are. And while, you know, you want to go out there, you want to play for your team, these guys are going to, Harling is going to be an effort issue by either of these teams. But, you know, maybe there are certain plays where, you know, a Lamar Jackson or a CeeDee Lamb or Derrick Henry or whoever, they don't feel comfortable cutting back on a certain play. You know, they really don't like the way that the field is getting caught up in their cleats or something. And maybe they will make a business decision of saying, you know, I'm going to try to get outside here instead of cutting back in or something along those lines. That's something I could see happening. I'm not sure it'll be like an effort thing where, you know, we're just going to kind of go halfway here and, you know, just go get done with this and go back home. But I do think there could be some situations where some of these guys might not feel as comfortable. And so for an example here for Baltimore, they have an injury situation with Zay Flowers, you know, game time decision type deal. He's questionable right now. I mean, if I'm Baltimore, I wouldn't feel comfortable putting Zay Flowers out there on that football field, a hamstring injury. That's the type of thing that this field could end up impacting. And obviously, you know, that ends up boosting Rashad Bateman up or Tez Walker or some of those other Ravens receivers, but Zay's a big part of their offense. And maybe if this game was in Dallas or on Baltimore's home turf, they would have maybe felt better about putting him out there. Now, we're not sure at the time that we're talking here whether Zay will play or not. But, I mean, it's kind of those decisions that I feel like could be impacted for either side in terms of, well, if a guy is kind of banged up, should he put him out there? Should he be going full speed? Like, those are really big decisions.
5: That's a tremendous point. We're talking to Kevin Ostreicher, host of the Locked On Ravens podcast, joining us here on the Progressive Guest Line. I'm Scott Seidenberg. This is Cashing Out here on VSiN, the Sports Betting Network. You mentioned injury to Zay Flowers. What about Nnamdi Matabuke? What's the situation here for the Ravens?
1: Yeah, Nnamdi doesn't have an injury designation, so he practiced in full for the first time, and he did it all 3 days of practice this week. Now, Friday was more of an estimation because it was more of a walkthrough, but no injury designation. I mean, that usually bodes pretty well for a guy going out there and playing on Sunday. And, you know, Nnamdi was a neck injury, so in terms of, like, the field conditions, this wasn't a lower body injury, not a leg injury. Now, obviously, neck injuries are very scary. But for Nnamdi, he's a big boost to this Baltimore defense that already is having some success in the pass rush department this year. Now, I don't expect Nnamdi to come out there if he does play and play 100% of snaps and, you know, just return to his full workload. I think it will be an easing in process of some level here. But at the same time, he's somebody that, you know, Baltimore has sorely missed for the, it's been over a year since he's played in a game, which is again why I think that it's going to be an easing in process. But he seems like he'll be ready to go here. And again, for a Dallas run offense that has kind of sputtered a little bit to start the season, and for a Baltimore run defense that is top 10 in the league, not to mention, you know, their pass defense is also top 10. I mean, Nnamdi coming back is going to help out guys like Trey Hendrickson even further. It's going to help others on the D-line like Travis Jones and Mike Green as well. And it's almost like, you know, you got to pick who you're going to double team, who you want to send more attention to. And the other guys that are not getting that attention, I believe are going to feast. You know, Trey had that impact for Baltimore over the first 2 weeks. Now with Nnamdi in there, it's even more difficult for offensive lines.
5: On the other side of the ball, Lamar Jackson, hearing a lot of talk about maybe playing his rushing props here in this game, that he might take off and run against this Dallas Cowboys defense that seemingly hasn't been able to stop anybody in a couple of years. Lamar had 7 carries for 40 yards in the opening game against Indianapolis. He had just 4 carries for 34 yards against New Orleans. What do you make of his rushing volume so far, and what do you expect to see tomorrow against the Cowboys?
1: Yes, it's not an overly crazy amount of rushing volume so far for Lamar, but, you know, I think that there will be opportunities for him against this Dallas defense. You know, Baltimore is not the Greg Roman offense of 2019 or anything along those lines. They're not doing just, you know, RPO after RPO. It's a lot of now play action, under center stuff they're looking at, but something that Declan Doyle, the Ravens offensive coordinator, has stressed, and it's something that obviously is a really big factor with Lamar Jackson, is the play after the play. You know, Lamar Jackson is the best in the league at making something out of nothing. And Baltimore's run block versus pass block splits this year have been really, it's been great run blocking production for Baltimore. Pass blocking has not been good for them for multiple offensive linemen on that line. And so I think that Lamar against the Dallas defensive line that has talented names, but really has not been able to get to the quarterback, just 2 total sacks on the year. And one of those is by Caleb Downs, their rookie safety out of Ohio State. I mean, I do think that the Dallas defensive line will have a bit more success getting to Lamar Jackson. But that's only the first part of the puzzle. I mean, we've seen it over and over again where Lamar Jackson, even if it's not a big designed run game for Lamar, you know, there's a play, and especially like that Indianapolis game in week 1, it's a huge 3rd and 16. Lamar gets out of 2 tackles, runs for 16 yards for a first down, and he can have one of those plays. You know, he has a 30-yard gain on just a something out of nothing type of play, and all of a sudden he's like, all right, he had 2 carries for 4 yards, and all of a sudden, boom, he's up to 3 for 34. So I think that for Lamar, it's very easy for him to quickly accumulate rushing stats. And to me, I think that Baltimore will probably try to lean heavy on their ground game in general. Maybe a couple of design runs for Lamar here and there. These two teams played back in 2024. So I'm excited to see what Lamar does in this game. And I think that even if Dallas's defense has a little bit more success getting to Lamar, I'm not sure they'll have as much success bringing him down, and that could bring some big rushing yard totals.
5: All right, Ravens favorite over the Dallas Cowboys here in Brazil. It's a wait-and-see approach from me here. Kevin, appreciate the time. Enjoyed the conversation. Good luck with the rest of the season, and we hopefully will catch up with you as we progress.
1: Absolutely. Thanks so much for having me.
5: There he is. Kevin Ostreicher, host of the Locked on Ravens podcast, as we previewed the Dallas Cowboys and the Baltimore Ravens from Rio de Janeiro. By the way, our VSiN Opta AI player stats projections have Lamar Jackson for an under on his rushing yardage prop, a projection of 27.36 rushing yards on a prop line of 40.5. So Opta AI is projecting Lamar Jackson to go under, as well as Derrick Henry to go under as well, a 70.55 projection on a prop line of 90.5. Looking up to see if I had any projections on either Derrick Henry or Lamar, I actually have Henry projected to go over. So how about that? His line, 89.5. Obviously, he had the big game, 144 yards in week number one, just 68 yards on 16 carries in week number two. But my projections do have Derrick Henry to go over. I will talk about one of my favorite under projections coming up here in just a moment. But why the Ravens? Let's see. So it is the number one rushing mismatch in my trench report this week is the Ravens against the Dallas Cowboys front. So that is why I am projecting Derrick Henry to go over his rushing yards. But let's talk about a projection that I have going under. And this one, Opta AI agrees with me. I'm Scott Seidenberg, always on Twitter at ScottsOnAir and at VSIN Live. It's Cashing Out right here on the Sports Betting Network.
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5: Scott Zetterberg back here with you. It's Cashing Out on VSiN, the sports betting network. I just talked about a player prop last segment that I disagree with our AI, Opta AI projections up on VSiN.com. Based on my trench report, I have the Baltimore Ravens as the biggest rushing mismatch of the week against the Dallas Cowboys. But again, let's wait and see what the field conditions look like in Rio de Janeiro. But I do have projected Derrick Henry to go over his rushing props. That might be a wait-and-see approach for me, like the game bet is a wait-and-see approach for me. But here's a projection that I have going under. Now, every week in my trench report, it's not about just looking for teams that have the advantage as far as their run blocking versus the opposition's run defense, right? Because it's easy. Nothing's easy. But it's one thing to just say, oh, well, this team's going to be able to run on this team. Okay. But what I also look at is the defense against the opposing offense. Who has the edge in their rush defense compared to the running of the opposition, the run blocking of the opposition? And one of my top projections this week is the Pittsburgh Steelers run blocking against the Cincinnati Bengals run defense, where the Bengals have a large edge over the Pittsburgh Steelers. And that's crazy because for the past couple of years, the Bengals defense has been terrible. And full disclosure, coming into this season, when I was going off of my prior rankings, because for week one of the NFL season, all I could do was go off of my priors, right? We don't have any data for 2026. The only data that we have is for 2020.

let's see. Pittsburgh offense, 3.69 yards per rush. The Cincinnati defense allowing just only a 5.1% explosive rate. Rushing EPA, Pittsburgh Steelers on offense, running the ball, a rushing EPA of negative 0.156. The Bengals defense has held opponents to a negative 0.310 rushing EPA. And that's been the biggest difference. Line yards, they're only allowing 2.2 line yards, which is how many, you know, successful yards you're going to get over the course of a rush. So the Cincinnati run defense actually is the largest edge in this game for me. And that is why I have played Jaylen Warren to go under his rushing prop as one of my top unders here for the week. Now, this line has gone up with the injury report for the Pittsburgh Steelers. Jaylen Warren has a prop line now of 61.5. I am projecting him for 42.6 rushing yards. He had 46 rushing yards on 10 carries in week number one, 43 rushing yards on 11 carries in week number two. Our Opta AI projections up on vsin.com also agree with me. And we have a Jaylen Warren under, as let's see what their projections are. I'll tell you in a second what the Jaylen Warren projections are for him to go under. But it is right similar, around the 40 range of what we're both like lockstep in line pretty much with these projections. Again, my number is what, 40, what did I say it was? 42.6 is my projection here. And Opta AI's is a little bit higher than mine, but still in the 40s and would be an under for the line of 61.5. Now, I got some negative CLV here, okay, because I played under 57.5. I gave it out on Friday, yesterday, when I was on with Mitch and Pauly on Follow the Money, and I talked about the trench report. I talked about how successful the trench report has been, especially in the rushing props, and I went ahead and I played an under 57.5. That number, because of the injury situation to the Pittsburgh Steelers, right? I believe Rico Dowdle is out versus the Bengals. So because Rico Dowdle is out, it elevates the prop line here for Jaylen Warren. And I think that's a really good opportunity for us bettors to take advantage of an inflated line, right? So because the line's inflated with Dowdle out, let's go ahead and play Jaylen Warren now under 61.5 rushing yards. We're going to go ahead and give that as our best running back under prop bet here of the show for tomorrow's slate. And again, Opta AI has him at 46.21, and I have him at 42.6. So we're very close with the Opta AI projections up on vsin.com. If you are not a vsin pro subscriber, guys, go ahead and join up, right? Because you get access to these AI prop projections as well as a part of everything that you get by being a vsin pro member. And, you know, take advantage of our 50% discount by becoming a vsin pro annual member. That's the way you save the most money and get the most bang for your buck. But again, we are differing, Opta AI and I. The Opta is on the other side of me with Derrick Henry, but it's a wait-and-see approach for me because I don't know about the field conditions. But we are in agreement on Jaylen Warren going under his rushing prop, now inflated here at 61.5. I did get negative CLV by playing the under 57.5. I think it's going under regardless, so we're good with that. I'm okay with it. I'm Scott Zidermer. You can always hit me up on Twitter at ScottsOnAir, ScottsOnAir. Coming up, we're going to get more player props here in the NFL. Our very own sports betting professor, Aaron Moore, will join us coming up in about 20 minutes or so. I want to take a look at some other projections that I have, and coming up in about 10 minutes, I want to talk to you guys about quarterback ratings and why the market is likely overreacting to some situations that we have here for week number three Sunday. Other projections that I have, the Rams against the Broncos is an interesting one, but I've been staying away from the Rams because the split between Kyren Williams and Blake Corum a lot of the times is a little bit, it's a little bit difficult to understand, like who gets the carries when. What I can say is that the Rams provide really good live betting opportunities for the running back props. So if you have access to a book that has live running back props, you can take advantage of knowing the rotation for the Los Angeles Rams. Because what they do

0: the majority of the time. Now, I know it's not all the time because they do, you know, interject both the running backs throughout the course of a game. But the majority of the time, Kyren Williams will start and he will get the entire first series. And then Blake Corum will come in and he will get the entire second series. And then they'll go back to Kyren Williams for the entire third series. And then that's how the beginning of the game at least plays out. Now, in the fourth quarter, could be different. If they have a lead, it could be Blake Corum as the guy that they use to run the clock out and try and get first downs. Or, you know, Kyren Williams could be more active in the passing game. That's different. But at the start of the game, at least we know the rotation has been, historically, Kyren Williams starts, gets that entire first series, and then Blake Corum gets the entire second series. Now, the way we take advantage of that from a live betting prop perspective is we look at the props and look at Blake Corum. Don't play his line before the game. Don't. Because what happens is the sportsbooks adjust the lines based on their main line that they set for the game and then how much time is left in that game. And so right now, if we look at a Blake Corum rushing prop, his over-under is at 47.5 yards. Kyren Williams is at 53.5 yards. When Kyren Williams plays the entire first possession, the Rams could get the ball first, and they could have a five-minute possession or whatever. Or maybe the Broncos have the ball first, and then they have a 4 or 5 minute possession, and then the Rams get the ball, and then they have a 4 or 5 minute possession, and then next thing you know, Blake Corum doesn't see the field until the very end of the first quarter, or maybe even the second quarter. I don't know. But with all the time that passes by, you will see Blake Corum's number go down live. So he'll start the game before the game starts. 47.5 is his rushing prop. But Kyren Williams gets that whole first possession. As halfway through the first quarter, and Blake Corum still hasn't stepped on the field yet, you're going to get a discount on his prop line. It'll go from 47.5 to like 44.5. It won't be that big of an adjustment, but you'll get a little bit of a discount if you wait in game. And that's how I think we take advantage of the Rams situation here. Knowing their running back rotation, I'd be looking at a Blake Corum live rushing prop over after the first possession. Let's wait until that pregame number goes down a bit. That is how I play the Los Angeles Rams instead of playing these guys before the game starts. Coming up next, we have backup quarterbacks playing. We have bad weather. Bad weather and backup quarterbacks. Is the market overreacting? Is the market not reacting enough? How do we rate the starter versus the backup? Well, there's information out there that I think is very valuable to us sports bettors to determine how, in fact, much the market overreacts. I'm Scott Seidenberg, always on Twitter at Scott's On Air. This is Cashing Out on VSiN, the Sports Betting Network.
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0: 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I did post in the shows and content tab in our new VSiN community, and I asked for your guys' thoughts on the NFL Week 3 slate. Any questions that you might have? Let's interact throughout the show. Joseph commenting, he feels that the Commanders-Seahawks line movement has had a double overreaction with Darnold and Mariota starting. Look ahead line at circa -2, now sits at -7.5. Some boards going up to 8, and he's going with the home dog here. I'd caution against the home dog just for 1 second, only because Washington has a horrific home field. Like, historically, it's one of the worst home field advantages in all of the NFL. So let's just, you know, we can calm on the on the home dog there. But I understand your point that maybe it's a bit of an overreaction. Let's take a look at where we are here right now between a lot of these games that will feature backup quarterbacks in week number 3 on Sunday and Monday, because we might have an interesting update on that Bears quarterback situation. You mentioned Seattle with Darnold back at quarterback. They are 7.5-point favorites here at circa. Marcus Mariota in at quarterback for the Washington Commanders. The New York Giants will start Jameis Winston at quarterback in for the injured Jackson Dart. Giants 2.5-point favorites here at circa. That total is down to 37.5 because of inclement weather there in the New York, New Jersey area. We will also see, of course, Kyler Murray returning for the Minnesota Vikings, where they take on the Tampa Bay Bucks here at circa. Minnesota a 1-point favorite over Tampa Bay. And then on Monday night, the Eagles are a 3.5-point favorite over Chicago. Tyson Bagent did return to practice here today, and because the game is on Monday, they have an extra day for him to pass through the league's concussion protocol. There is a chance that Tyson Bagent is at quarterback for the Bears on Monday and not Case Keenum, who was taking all the reps with the ones because of Bagent not being able to practice in that concussion protocol while Caleb Williams is out with the hamstring injury. But let's talk about the value of a starter versus a backup. And have the sports books adjusted maybe too much? We'll see. There's a great article before the season written by one of our old colleagues here, Ben Fox, who works for Yahoo Sports. And Ben did this when he was at ESPN with our guy David Behrman, who was who's a frequent contributor here on VSiN as well. And when they were at ESPN, they conceptualized this this article. And what Ben does is he talks to various bookmakers here in Vegas, other guys that are responsible for setting numbers at some of the online books, and he polls them on the point spread value of every starting quarterback, okay, compared to their backup. And this is a really good quid pro quo between Ben and the sportsbooks, because Ben gets the information that he can publish for his audience, and the sportsbooks get to aggregate information from other sportsbooks. Maybe the guys here at Circa are off compared to what's going on at Caesars, or, you know, what's going on at DraftKings. And everyone gets to kind of see where the numbers are and adjust accordingly. So here's the consensus from all of the sportsbook operators that Ben talked to, and this was published before the season started at Yahoo. But let's take a look at the situations we have this week and look at what the preseason, and not every situation is created equal, the preseason numbers for starting quarterbacks versus backup quarterbacks. Let's start with the situation here in Seattle, right? From Sam Darnold to Drew Lock. Before the season started, it was considered to be a 4.59 point drop-off between Sam Darnold and Drew Lock. Naturally, after Drew Lock played well in week number one and in week number two, the gap tightened. So you saw the look-ahead line here in this game between Seattle and Washington, Seattle minus 5.5. Now Darnold is returning, and it only moves 2 points. From 5.5 to 2.5. Well, that's clearly not the 4.59 gap between Darnold and Drew Lock. But again, a couple of things here. Maybe the gap has tightened with Drew Lock's performance over the first 2 weeks. So maybe that 4.59 is more like 3.5. And also, because Darnold was progressing towards returning, I bet you that 5.5 original line was kind of pricing in that Darnold might return, and then once he was officially announced, the line did move to 7.5, right? Now, going through the 7 is a very strong move here, but again, if we're just going by the preseason numbers, and we can't because we've seen Drew Lock play for a couple of weeks, there should have been more of a reaction than just 2 points, even though it's a strong 2, because it's going through the number 7, but I think there's been an adjustment on Seattle. Was there an adjustment on the Commanders? From the Commanders' perspective, going from Jaden Daniels to going to Marcus Mariota, that drop off 5 points from Jaden Daniels to Marcus Mariota. 5 point look ahead, 5 point mark there. Now, let's see. Do I have the look ahead line before the injury? I believe I have it here in my notes. I'll try and find it here. Let's see, because this could be good to kind of look at what this market set. Because I believe that maybe it's not enough of a downgrade. Now, was Jaden Daniels playing great to start the year? Some would argue he was not. Marcus Mariota has played, obviously, a lot of snaps here in the NFL. I mean, just last season, they played without Jaden Daniels for most of the season. So, okay, you've seen some time here with Marcus Mariota, and you kind of know what to expect from Marcus Mariota. But let's see. The look-ahead line in this game was, prior to the injury, it was Seahawks minus 2. So think about that. Seahawks minus 2, look-ahead line. Now we have to factor in Darnold and Mariota. I mentioned the Mariota line is a 5 point decrease from Jaden Daniels to Mariota. That would make the minus 2 to go to minus 7. The fact that we're at -7.5, maybe it's a little bit much. Maybe it's a little bit much. Okay, but also now Darnold being in as well instead of Drew Lock, we know that that's an upgrade. I think Seattle is actually a pretty strong play here against the Washington Commanders. Let's talk about the New York Giants against the Tennessee Titans. In the preseason polling of these sportsbook providers, going from Jackson Dart to Jameis Winston, 2.45 points. It's honestly not a lot. Jameis Winston grading out as one of the better backups here in the NFL. 2.45 point difference between Jackson Dart and Jameis Winston. Look ahead line in this game was, let's see, Giants. Look ahead line was Giants -5.5. This is prior to the injury, right? So it was Giants -5.5. Now we're down to Giants -2.5. Let that sink in. Okay, it opened up at 3.5, and now it's down to 2.5. But the look ahead line was 5.5. Obviously, there's been a change of opinion on both of these teams. But from 3.5 to 2.5, I just told you, Jameis Winston's not that big of a drop off to Jackson Dart. But now you're going through the three. Actually, the Giants are one of my best bets of the week at -2.5. I think that this line being less than a field goal. And you could say now maybe the weather deters you a bit, right? And maybe there's not going to be field goals in this game because of the weather, the wind and stuff. Very strong wind gusts there at the Meadowlands. But I think this line is as low as it is because of what we saw from Jameis Winston on national television on Monday Night Football, where he looked terrible and the Giants offense looked terrible. But there's a huge difference between being thrust into the game when your starting quarterback gets hurt in the opening series and having to play against the Rams, then having an entire week to prepare as the starting quarterback going up against the Tennessee Titans at home, mind you. So you don't have to worry about a short week. I mean, yes, short week for Monday Night Football, but it's not as short because you don't have to travel. I think the Giants offense looks very different here tomorrow. Now, there's probably going to be more running because of the weather. I don't think it's because of Jameis Winston, but the Giants offense that Matt Nagy and Greg Roman built was a read option style offense, an RPO style offense for Jackson Dart to play with his athleticism. Clearly, you had to rip up that game plan on Monday night and just wing it with Jameis Winston. That looked terrible, but now you have an entire week to game plan. You have an entire week to prep for Jameis being your starting quarterback. This Giants offense is going to look a lot different here on Sunday than it did last week against the Rams. I do like rushing props here for the Giants because I do think because of the weather, we're not going to see a lot of passing. But I think that anyone expecting that Jameis Winston is going to be a disaster for this Giants team tomorrow, I completely disagree. I think this is too much of a market overreaction going from Dart to Jameis Winston because of what we saw on Monday. Let's talk more player props. Our sports betting professor, Aaron Moore, joins me next here on Cashing Out on VSiN, the Sports Betting Network.
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0: 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Talking some player props here for NFL Week 3 Sunday slate. And I'm very curious about what we see in East Rutherford, New Jersey, when the New York Giants take on the Tennessee Titans. Giants minus 2.5 is one of my best bets of the week. I think the line is a complete overreaction going from Jackson Dart to Jameis Winston. I'll repeat what I said last segment. I think the market's just overreacting to what we saw on Monday night. And having a full week of practice with Winston as your quarterback, it's going to make things look a lot different for the New York Giants. But also, we have to consider the weather. Let's talk more player props as we head on out to the Progressive Guest Line, and we welcome in our professor, Aaron Moore, joins us here on Cashing Out. Aaron, let's start with this game in East Rutherford. You're obviously there in the Northeast. You know you've seen some terrible weather. There's flooding as well. But when it comes to game time tomorrow, it looks like the wind's going to, you know, get a little bit, it's going to calm down a bit. We're not going to see 25-mile-an-hour sustained winds. It's more like 15-mile-an-hour winds. It is going to rain. How do you think the game plays out? Should we be looking at some running back props in that game coming up tomorrow?
21: Well, all these variables you're mentioning here, Scott, from the start, you do look at running backs if there is the weather and the situation with the rain and the wind. And then let's call it the Jameis Winston factor here, where you don't expect New York to really put him in a position to make a lot of mistakes. So you have to look at the running backs. I think that really is one of the main ways of handicapping this game from a player prop standpoint. And I agree with you. I do think there is an overreaction where it's just this negativity about the Giants because they don't have Jason. They don't have Jackson Dart, and they've got Jameis Winston. So I do think there is some value here in looking at the Giants. And if you want to look at Scadaboo, 57.5 rushing yards. If the Giants play competitively, which we expect them to be as the favorite at home here, you would expect Scadaboo to get his carries to be the main focal point of the Giants offense tomorrow. So if he gets that player prop, that's one thing. But if we look at it just from a handicapping standpoint, Scadaboo should really be the center of the New York offense against the Titans.
0: Yeah, he had 18 carries in week number one against Dallas, 12 carries against the Rams, and didn't, you know, was on the sidelines for a lot. Najee Harris got in the game against the Rams, and we actually saw Scadaboo, and, you know, the team kind of was obviously down, you know, downhearted because of Jackson Dart's injury, but we're seeing a rushing attempts prop of 15.5 here for Cam Scadaboo. I honestly don't hate going over 15.5 rushing attempts for him if we think the weather is going to be bad. I was also thinking about maybe going under 30.5 attempts for Jameis Winston, but again, it's the Jameis Winston experience, so you never know. He could throw the ball 35 times, and the Giants could just do like a short passing game. But what do you think about 15.5 carries for Cam Scadaboo?
21: Yeah, if that's a play, that has to be the over there.
0: Yeah.
21: If we look at it, Najee Harris did get a couple carries, but he's more of a complimentary back here in this situation. So if I think you look at Scadaboo props in this situation, it's the over 15.5. That's the play if you're going to take it. And that's, once again, you're just looking at the weather. You're looking at Jameis. All your focus really should be on Scadaboo.
0: Let's talk about a big game for your Chargers, Aaron, who are in a desperate situation. We call this the kitchen sink game. You're an 0-2 team, desperation mode, but you have to travel to Orchard Park to take on Josh Allen and the Buffalo Bills. Any props that you like in this game?
21: Yeah, kitchen sink. I've been banging my head against the kitchen sink as a Chargers fan with this 0-2 start. What I'm doing here to play this, Scott, is I'm taking Josh Allen over 7.5 rush attempts. And you look at it last week, he had 14 carries against Detroit. So we can look at it in a number of different ways. So 7.5 rush attempts to get to 8. Perhaps there's a couple kneel downs. And one of the issues with the Chargers defense, and it really hurt him in week one against Jacoby Brissett, is they really have a problem with their defensive ends crashing too much and creating too many lanes on the end of the line. And I just think Josh Allen rushing right now might be one of the biggest weapons in the NFL. Not Josh Allen the passer, it's Josh Allen the rusher. So 7.5 carries here, I think that's a pretty good way of looking at how Buffalo at home against a weakened Los Angeles team. You just really don't know what fight they have. So you can handicap this game in a number of ways with the favored Bills against the beaten down Chargers. The way I'm going to play it is Josh Allen gets at least 8 carries in this game.
0: Yeah, so when you have a quarterback that's always a quarterback sneak threat, I always think that, you know, it's just cheap ways to get rushing attempts. Same thing with Jalen Hurts, right? It's the tush-push factor. And we know that anytime the Bills have a third and short or a fourth and short, it's just line up and let Josh Allen fall down forward for a first down. You could pick up 2 quick carries right then and there on a third and short, and then you don't get it. You do it again on fourth and short. So I'm never going to hate doing an over on a Josh Allen rushing prop, especially when they're favored in a game. You can get a kneel down as well at the end. We're talking to our sports betting professor, Aaron Moore, joining us here on the Progressive Guest Line. You can see all of Aaron's picks up on vsin.com. If you are a vsin pro subscriber, follow him on Twitter at PubRelationProf, or that is on X. Let's talk about another quarterback. You like a Baker Mayfield angle here in another desperation spot. Tampa Bay Bucks are 0-2, taking on the Minnesota Vikings.
21: Baker's looked desperate in both of these games, Scott, with the Bucs being 0-2. I'm taking his over 15.5 rushing yards. And that number to me is a little bit of a surprise because Tampa Bay has played poorly to start out with. Mayfield had 30 yards against Cincinnati, he had 29 yards against Cleveland. And just the Tampa Bay offense has kind of been in disarray. And the way I look at Mayfield is he's scrambling for his life. So 15 and a half yards, I think he can get that. And we put in what else is going to happen here. A Brian Flores blitzing defense is probably going to get Mayfield out of the pocket. And yeah. I would think these two games, you've seen Mayfield out of the pocket a lot. He's put his head down. He's rushed forward. So I really like that 15 and a half over.
0: I love it. We saw Caleb Williams before he got hurt rush for 40-something yards against this blitzing Brian Flores defense. And we know that the Tampa Bay offensive line has not been able to protect Baker Mayfield. It's one of the reasons why I bet the Vikings in this game is because I think that pass rush gets to Baker because of how bad the Tampa Bay offensive line has been. But you're right. If he's constantly running and running for his life there in the backfield, all it takes is one or two plays where he just takes off and runs forward. And it's not like college football, Aaron, where sacks count against your rushing yards. If he runs for one first down, you know, that could be 10 or 12 yards right there on one carry. So I do like this prop a lot here. I'm going to tell you on that one, on Baker Mayfield going over 15 and a half rushing yards. What else do you have for us here on this week three slate in the NFL?
21: One of the plays I have, Scott, is Philadelphia's Mekhi Lemon under 2.5 receptions. And whenever we talk about player props, there's a number of different ways to handicap these. Now, I'm going to handicap it based on here I am in the Philadelphia area. There was a story out this week that the rookie Lemon just is having problems understanding the offense. Ooh. And I think that's a pretty good variable to put in this situation where he only had one reception last week against Tennessee. And you have Lemon with some issues. Dontavian Wicks now from game one to two has played a bigger role for the Eagles. There was concern coming into this game that Devontae Smith would have an injury, but he does not have an injury designation. So we look at numbers, we look at variables, we look at all these different ways we can break things down quantitatively. I'm going qualitative in this situation. The word is Mekhi Lemon just doesn't understand the Philadelphia offense as much as they would like him to. So I think he plays a lower role, and I will take him under those 2.5 receptions.
0: Ooh, that's an interesting angle. I mean, we know that Philadelphia offense has, it hasn't looked great, Aaron, through the first 2 weeks, right? I'm sure it's going to turn around at some point. Listen, they're 2-0, but some people make the argument it's the ugliest 2-0 in the NFL right now. But you are what your record says you are, and a win is a win, and Philadelphia keeps racking up the wins, and now they get a backup quarterback and maybe even a third-string quarterback here on Monday Night Football. Aaron, appreciate the time. Look forward to tailing your bets. We'll be following along at vsin.com as well.
21: Thanks, Scott. Good luck to you.
0: There he is. Our sports betting professor, Aaron Moore, joins us here on the Progressive Guest Line. 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Get the most bang for your buck there. And you can compare Aaron's projections to the Opta projections as well. And where there is an alignment, guess what? That's usually a good spot to fire on for a player prop here in the NFL. We'll talk some more player props, get some best bets, some contest plays as well. Well, I'm Scott Seidenberg. It's Cashing Out right here on VSIN, the Sports Betting Network.
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23: In college football Saturday, number one ranked Texas was a winner at Tennessee 20-17, although Arch Manning was sacked six times. Florida at home beat up number four Mississippi 52-28. Easy wins in the top 10 for Georgia and Notre Dame, for Miami and Alabama. Seventh ranked Ohio State beat Illinois 42-19. Jeremiah Smith, four touchdown catches. And at 10th ranked LSU, the Tigers beat up Texas A&M 35-6. Oregon won at USC. Wisconsin upset Penn State. Wake Forest won at Louisville. Iowa won at Michigan 20-19 on a touchdown pass on the final play. And Mississippi State, with two TDs in the fourth quarter, beat Missouri in a top 25 matchup 31-24. In baseball, Sunday's the final day of the regular season. Houston and Texas each won Saturday night. They're still tied for first in the division. Arizona and Philadelphia each lost. Cleveland clinched the AL Central.
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28: Partly cloudy skies overnight with lows around 46. Winds out of the southwest around 5 miles per hour. Daytime highs approaching 70 Sunday. Sunshine mixed with clouds at times. I'm meteorologist Paul Frombly with your weatherology forecast on 95.3 and 99.1 The Score. Right now, 45.
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0: 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Talking week 3 Sunday in the NFL. Let's go over the contest lines and where I might have a disagreement. No surprise in Circa Survivor, the number one most selected team is the Kansas City Chiefs. 51.1% of the remaining entries here in Circa Survivor, 4,398 on the Kansas City Chiefs against the Miami Dolphins. I don't blame anybody for doing that. There's been so much carnage in the first 2 weeks here. The implied value of your entry going into this week was 3,085. We already had 3 no picks and 497 people lose on the Green Bay Packers. And now 2 people won with the Falcons, by the way. Congratulations. But now 4,398. Do you realize if the Chiefs get upset by the Dolphins, then half of Circa Survivor is out here in week 3 and we're going to be down to about 4,000 people? It's insane what has happened. Chiefs are 10-point favorites. I can't see them losing to the Miami Dolphins. The more I think about it, the Miami Dolphins might go winless this year. And you can't just pick against them every week because you got division games that play them twice a year. So you're going to have to find, you can only play those division teams once against them. But find me the win. I will ask that question. Legit. And I'm not just like talking hyperbole here, but like find me the win. Against the Kansas City Chiefs, that would be a massive upset. Against the Minnesota Vikings, okay, but you got to go to Minnesota. Notoriously tough place to play. I don't see that Dolphins team, which has graded out. Let's see. My Trench Report has them right now. The Miami Dolphins, where do they stack up in my Trench Report? Dead last in the trenches through 2 weeks. Let's see if the if that dead last trench unit handles the Minnesota Vikings, who rank right now as my number one trench team in the NFL. Okay. Moving on. The Bengals? Maybe. Maybe the Bengals' first 2 weeks are a fluke. We'll see how they do here, you know, against the Steelers, and maybe they're not as good as we thought. I don't know, but it's at home. Okay. Maybe you can sneak a win. Against the Jets, hey, it's a divisional game. You could always win a divisional game. Patriots, same thing, divisional game. Lions, at least you have them at home. And we know about Jared Goff going outdoors. At the Colts, we could steal a game at the Colts. At the Bills, no. Home to the Jets, you might as well be on the road. At the Broncos, no. Home to the Bears, maybe. At the Packers, maybe. Jeff Hafley's return to Green Bay. Home against the Chargers, we'll see what the Chargers are at that point. McDaniel's return, though, a little revenge there for the Chargers offensive coordinator. And then Bills and Patriots to end the year. This team could go 0-17. It's the worst roster in the NFL. I don't blame anybody for just picking against them every week outside of the division games where you can only take those division teams once. But I have no issue if somebody said, well, this week I'm on the Chiefs, next week I'm taking the Vikings, the week after that I'm taking the Bengals, the week after that I'm taking the Jets. The Dolphins are terrible. And at this point, just survive. I had people ask me this week. I talked about this yesterday with Mitch and Pauly. They said, what's my survivor recommendation? I'm eliminated. I lost last week with the Tampa Bay Bucks. I'm out. I'm out of Circa Survivor. Okay? But my recommendation would be, because of the carnage that we saw, just survive and move on. Just take the Chiefs and move on. We'll deal with the holidays weeks later. Just move on and get your win. Your second most selected entry in Circa Survivor is the Seahawks over the Commanders. We talked about the maybe line adjustments not enough for Darnold returning and Marcus Mariota at quarterback. And then the Lions over the Jets is the third most selected team. Let's talk about the Lions over the Jets for a second, because they are also one of the top selections in Circa Millions at -6.5. Now, I did not play the Lions in the Circa Millions contest. I'll pull up my entry here. I got one win already. I submitted on Thursday, which, by the way, I forgot I did. So I had an alarm go off today for my Circa Millions entry, and I got scared that I forgot to put in my entry, and then I realized I put it in on Thursday because I had the Atlanta Falcons. So I picked up a win on Thursday with the Atlanta Falcons, and then the rest of my entry, I went with the Giants -2.5, -3 with the Jaguars, Vikings -1, and then I took +2.5 with the Denver Broncos. I think the Broncos went outright on Sunday Night Football against the Rams. But the Lions were very close to making my list, and they are the one of the top five most selected plays here in Circa Millions. And the reason is because let's look at the Lions' first two games, and let's look at the Jets' first two games. Sometimes we need to evaluate like what we joke around with and say the transitive property when it comes to sports, right? I know it's not perfect. It's not an exact science, but it can help you formulate your opinions, right? Transitive property. If A, you know, equals B and B plus C, right? So let's see. If team A beats team B and team B beats team C, then team A should be a favorite over team C, right? Kind of makes sense. Well, let's look at the Lions' first two games. Week number one, they almost suffer the biggest loss in franchise history, blowing that lead and then surviving in overtime against the New Orleans Saints. At the time, thought to be a terrible, terrible performance. How could you collapse at home against the New Orleans Saints? Well, that New Orleans Saints team, probably not as bad as we thought in week number one, as they go to Baltimore in week number two and win outright against a Baltimore Ravens team that everybody wanted to hand the Lombardi Trophy after week number one. So maybe the Saints, not that bad, and that win by the Lions in week number one, okay. Little bit, let's not downgrade the Lions because the Saints came back. Maybe the Saints are just a good team to come back, right? Then week two, they're in a horrible situation, having to play on the road after overtime on a short week against one of, if not the best teams in the NFL, in the Buffalo Bills, in their stadium opening game. Bad spot to be in. Bills win 41-31. Let's give the Lions credit for putting up 31 points there against the Buffalo Bills defense. Yes, I know they scored right at the two minute warning, but still, they put up 31 points against the Buffalo Bills. Let's give them a little credit there. So, a win and a loss for the Lions, where they played a great team and actually what is turning out to be a pretty decent team in the New Orleans Saints. Their opponent, the New York Jets, meanwhile, 1-1 to start the year. They beat the Titans in week number one, and we know the Titans are not a good football team, despite the come-from-behind effort against the Philadelphia Eagles. They got absolutely dominated in that game against the Eagles, and it was a near pick six that changed the game. Go look at the stats. They got blown out in that game. The advanced analytics, it just wasn't even close. So the Titans are a bad football team, and the Jets beat them. Okay. And then the Jets nearly beat the Packers, but they allowed Green Bay to come back and beat them. And so everyone's like, all right, well, you know, you had them. You had the Packers. How good are the Packers now? The Packers have looked terrible to start the year. They got embarrassed by the Falcons on Thursday night. And that's after blowing a lead and getting embarrassed by the Vikings on their week one game. So the Jets' 1-1 record can be looked at very negatively, whereas the Lions' 1-1 record can be looked at very positively. The Lions were very close to making my card at -6.5. I think that, you know, if you wanted to put them as one of your teaser candidates for the week, I'd be okay with that. If you like them as your survivor play, I'm absolutely okay with that. I think the Lions get the victory here over the New York Jets. I like that play a lot. Elsewhere in the contest, one of the other top plays here in Circa Millions. I mentioned earlier in the show, I'm against one of the consensus plays. Now, it didn't make the top five, but it just barely missed the top five. With 1,000, get this, 1,353, literally like just a handful of tickets away from being the top five consensus. This is essentially the number six consensus play in Circa Millions. The Tampa Bay Bucks +1 against the Minnesota Vikings. I played the Minnesota Vikings money line earlier in this week, and it's one of my favorite plays of the week. I was very intrigued that when Kyler Murray was announced back for the Minnesota Vikings, the first move in the market actually went towards the Tampa Bay Bucks. Never understood that. But the Minnesota Vikings, again, grayed out as the number one trench team in the NFL in my trench report. Tampa Bay has not been able to protect Baker Mayfield. They ranked 21st. In my trench report rankings, and in pass protection, they rank 23rd. This Minnesota Vikings pass rush will get after Baker Mayfield. I think this Tampa Bay team is a mess right now. Todd Bowles is the favorite to be the first head coach fired in the NFL. That's not going to surprise me at all if that happens. And the Vikings are for real. And Carson Wentz has looked good. The offense will be better with Kyler Murray now. And I think that the Bucs are in for a rude awakening here. I love the Minnesota Vikings to go into Tampa and come away with a victory. And I actually played that prop on with Aaron Moore, who gave us that prop on Baker Mayfield rushing yards over, because I think he's going to have to run for his life here against the Minnesota Vikings. Well, there's no offseason for flavor. 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No hype, just quality beef. Coming up next, we're going to take a look at the look-ahead lines in the market and see where we are now here at Circa prior to week 3 Sunday in the NFL. What has changed? And has there been too much of a reaction or an overreaction to some backup quarterbacks? Plus, coming up in a few minutes, we'll be joined by a two-time winner of the Super Contest and participant here in our Circa Friday Football Invitational, Steve Fezzik. I'm Scott Seidenberg. It's Cashing Out here on the Sports Betting Network.
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12: 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We'll go inside the locker room and hear from head coach Matt LaFleur, as well as reaction from the players all season long. Titletown reports are brought to you locally right here on The Score by the Good Guys Heating and Cooling.
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0: 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Paid endorsement. It's Cashing Out here on VSiN. I'm Scott Seidenberg, always on Twitter at Scott's On Air and at VSiN Live as we are taking a look at NFL Week 3. And I wanted to pull up the look ahead lines versus where we are now here in week number three here at Circa? Because I'm curious how much of a reaction or an overreaction has there been, and can we explain why the line moved so much? Now, these aren't the opens. These are the look-ahead lines from over a week ago, okay? And I think this is a good exercise because we like to ask ourselves, what has changed? What changed in the market opinion from before last week's games to now? And so let's start with the Seattle Seahawks, the Washington Commanders. Look-ahead line was the Seahawks -2. Now here at Circa, Seahawks are -7.5. Well, what has changed? Sam Darnold's back and Jaden Daniels is out. Still, when you add up the numbers, going from Jaden Daniels to Marcus Mariota and going from Drew Lock to Sam Darnold, I think we get more than a 5.5-point adjustment. But you have to understand you're going through the 3 and through the 7, which are two very important moves here in the spread. So 7.5 on the Seahawks, I can get behind the 7.5 on the Seahawks. Let's continue here. Let's look at, as I just lost my place, the next game here. Right now, the Cincinnati Bengals at the

interesting, fun prop bets out there about will Aaron Rodgers get benched at any point this season. I don't think it's time to have that conversation just yet, but I will say that this offense does not look healthy, does not look strong right now. My favorite prop bet that I gave out earlier in the show, I'll repeat it, Jaylen Warren to go under his rushing yardage prop. The line has gone up because Rico Dowdle's not going to play here for the Pittsburgh Steelers. It's now 61.5. I played under 57.5 earlier in the week, so I'll accept the negative CLV here. But the Bengals defense has graded out extremely well, not just overall, but not just in the trenches overall, but analytically, they have graded out extremely well. They're better. Dexter Lawrence has made a massive improvement to this Bengals defense. I can understand the adjustment here. The look-ahead line was Bengals -3.5. Bengals -2.5. Now it is Bengals -3.5. It's a strong move going through the three, but the way that Cincinnati has looked on a positive side versus the way that Steelers have looked on a negative side, I can understand that. Lions hosting the Jets. Look-ahead line was Lions -7. It is now Lions -6.5. Don't understand that. I'm not punishing the Lions off of that terrible Thursday loss in a bad situation coming off of overtime, having to play in Buffalo on their opening night. And then the Jets, we talked about this last segment. Who have they played, right? The Titans and the Packers have not looked great. Jaguars were -2.5-point favorites on the look-ahead line against the Patriots. They are now -3, even money here at Circa. There are still 2.5s on the board, so there hasn't really been a change. Going on to the three would be a strong move here for Circa. I'm on Jacksonville -3 in the contest, and I'm going against my number. I talked about this earlier in the show. When I did my originating numbers here for this week, I actually came with New England and Jacksonville being much closer than what the market says. I don't give Jacksonville much of a home field. I do understand that there's a reduced capacity in that stadium, obviously, because of the construction that's going on now. So maybe the fans feel like they're more on top of you, and maybe it feels like more of a full stadium than what it normally would be if the whole stadium was open, right? Because now the fans are just in the lower bowl there. But I have these teams a little bit closer, but maybe I'm just a little bit higher on New England than others. Maybe I'm too low on Jacksonville. And when I look at my originating numbers and I see the market disagreeing with me to a pretty large extent, I tend to believe the market because the market is efficient. And so it's like the wisdom of the crowds that formulates the opinion. I follow that. So I clearly looked at it and I said, well, maybe my number's wrong. I didn't look at it and I said, I have an edge that the market doesn't see. I'm on the Jacksonville Jaguars here. Look-ahead line for the Kansas City Chiefs and the Miami Dolphins was Kansas City -8.5 here at Circa. Kansas City, which is the top selection in Circa Survivor, -10.5. Totally agree with this. I mean, we're okay moving. You're going through dead numbers anyway. 10 somewhat of a key, but totally I'm on board with this because the Dolphins are the worst roster in the NFL. And then as per the trench report, they are dead last in my trench report, the worst trench team in the NFL. Look ahead line for the Texans at the Colts was the Texans -2.5. Line right now is Houston -1.5. So think about that. Money has gone towards the Colts as opposed to the Houston Texans based on the look ahead. And what did we see a week ago from both of these teams? Well, the Houston Texans are now 0-2 to start the year. A lot of people are not expecting to see that. I thought that it was a good spot for the Texans to bounce back against the Bengals because I didn't think the Bengals win in week number one was true to form. And maybe they should have won that game if not for DeMeco Ryans' coaching malpractice. I talked about this last Sunday on Live Bet Sunday. The decision to kick a field goal on a fourth down and one in a one-possession game there in the third quarter, I don't get it. Why are you kicking a field goal there? Why are you kicking a field goal? You go for the first down. You brought in David Montgomery for a reason. You abandoned the running game when it was still a one-possession game in the third quarter. Just a terrible game plan and terrible execution by the Houston Texans. This is a must-win bounce-back performance for them, and I think they get it done here against the Indianapolis Colts. I absolutely do. Meanwhile, the Indianapolis Colts defense has been putrid through 2 weeks, allowing 41 points to the Ravens and 33 points to the Kansas City Chiefs. And maybe we have to start looking at Lou Anarumo there in Indianapolis and thinking, you know, when the Bengals defense was so bad, maybe it wasn't the players and it was actually the system there. Other look ahead lines, let's see. You had the Bills were -4 against the Chargers. Now they're -7. And same thing. Bills look great. They're coming off of an

0: extended rest situation on Thursday, and you have the Chargers who look absolutely terrible, and there has to be a serious market reevaluation of the Chargers who are about to start the season 0-3. The Bucks were -1 on the look ahead line against the Vikings. Now the Vikings are -1. Talked about this earlier. I'm on the Minnesota Vikings as my best bet, one of my best bets of the week. And I think that the line shift here, it going through the zero, I think is accurate. The Vikings should be favored. They're the better team. They're #1 in my trench report, and I think they get after Baker Mayfield and cause some havoc here in this game. 49ers were -8 on the look ahead against the Cardinals, and here at Circa, 49ers, who could, you know, could be a potential survivor pick for some, they are now a 7-point favorite, 7.5-point favorite over Arizona. That line going down with the Bosa injury, so obviously San Francisco a little bit banged up going into this game, but they still should get the victory. The offense has looked pretty good. Saints were 3-point favorite over the Raiders on the look ahead, and guess what? Saints are 3-point favorites over the Raiders, so no market change on either of those teams. Ravens were 3-point favorites over the Cowboys. Ravens now 3.5-point favorites over the Cowboys, but again, that game in Brazil, it's a wait-and-see approach for me because I need to know what that field, that playing surface looks like. I need to know what it plays like to start that game. And then the Rams were 2.5-point favorites on the look ahead against the Denver Broncos. Rams right now at Circa, a 2.5-point favorite over the Denver Broncos. So no adjustment on either of those teams going into this game coming up tomorrow. Coming up next, we'll talk more market ratings. We'll talk live betting strategies as we are joined by 2-time Super Contest winner and ninth place finisher, in last year's Circa Millions contest. Steve Fezzik, one of our participants in the Circa Friday Football Invitational, will join us next, give us his thoughts here on this Week 3 slate. You can also hear Steve Fezzik alongside Dr. David Chow during halftimes on Sunday here on VSiN as they provide a halftime injury report and a halftime betting perspective during the early slate here on your NFL Sundays. I'm Scott Seidenberg. You can hit me up on Twitter at ScottsOnAir, ScottsOnAir. Hit us off on the network at VSiN Live. It's Cashing Out here on the Sports Betting Network.
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0: Back here on Cashing Out, I'm Scott Seidenberg with you on VSiN, the sports betting network, as we continue to preview week three Sunday in the NFL. And joining us right now on the Progressive Guest Line, you hear him throughout the week here on VSiN. He joins Gil Alexander every week. He is also a mainstay on our Sunday football coverage as he does halftime reports alongside Dr. David Chow, two-time winner of the Super Contest, ninth place finisher in last year's Circa Millions contest, and one of our participants in the Circa Friday Football Invitational. He is Steve Fezzik, who joins us here on the Progressive Guest Line. Fez, appreciate the time as always. And let's talk about week three Sunday here in the NFL. I want to ask you how you're handling the game between the Baltimore Ravens and the Dallas Cowboys first, because everyone's talking about the field conditions there in Rio. We know that favorites do well in these international games. Have you bet this game already, or are you waiting to see how it plays out before you do anything on this game?
18: I am waiting on the total because I want to see the field conditions and the impact on the players. But for contest purposes, there are people I respect on Baltimore and people who I respect on Dallas. However, the market, I bow to the all knowing marketplace, and money has been pouring in on Baltimore. The SIC folks prefer Baltimore. But the line's gone. So Baltimore -3 for contest was a good pick, but you can't get it anymore.
0: Yeah, I am holding off on that game. As you mentioned, it's a wait-and-see approach to see what happens during the game if we see any side of the ball have trouble with the footing or whatnot. I wanted to ask you a question when it comes to originating your numbers, Fez, because you do power rankings. Obviously, you've been doing it for years. They're one of the most respected power rankings out there. I use them as a big part of my originating numbers. And this week, I had my biggest difference in my originating numbers between the market numbers be in that Jacksonville Jaguars game against New England Patriots, to the point where I had that game as a pick 'em, yet the Jags are a 3-point favorite. So what did I do, Fez? I didn't say that, I'm right and the market's wrong and bet the Patriots. I took the Jaguars in Circa Millions, and they wound up being one of the top five consensus plays. My thought was, if I'm so off the market, there must be something wrong with my number here. How do you handle it when your number is that different from my market number?
18: Well, usually I'm missing something, right? So Jacksonville's the significantly healthier team. So I work with Dr. Chow and his group, and I, too, with my power ratings, were screaming, bet New England Patriots +3, and all the money lines was 2.5 earlier in the week, and all the money's been on Jacksonville. So I'm not going to throw my power ratings in the garbage can.
0: Yeah.
18: I think the line should be 3. It's 3. It's an easy pass right now.
0: Okay. All right. But that's a good, are you saying that's a good exercise to say that maybe you're missing something if your number is that different than what the market's doing?
18: Yes. But I also think you can't just say, hey, the market completely disagrees with me. Why even do power ratings if that's the case? And, you know, I got to be honest. I mean, if the dummies play Jacksonville up to 3.5, which won't happen, but if it did, it's happened before. You hear all the time, well, the sharp money's on Jacksonville. Well, no, the sharp money was on Jacksonville -2.5.
0: Yes.
18: No one sharp is laying -3 on Jacksonville, in my opinion, more than likely. So I would bet New England +3.5, but I need to have a number. This is counterintuitive. I need to be able to beat the closing number, Scott.
0: Yes.
18: Well, guess what? It's hard to beat the closing number at close, but if that line goes up to like 3.1, 3.2, and someone wants to give me a 3.5, I'll be more than happy to take it.
0: Seahawks 7.5-point favorites here at Circa over Washington, Fez. We have the return of Sam Darnold for Seattle. That obviously changes things, and it's going from Jaden Daniels to Marcus Mariota. This line opened at 5.5. Now, the look-ahead was 2.5, but that's a whole different story because it's two different quarterbacks, right? But they opened at 5.5. It got pushed up to 7.5. There's some 8.5s that keep popping up on the board here. How do you think the market has reacted to the quarterback news for both of these teams? And is it too much or not enough of a reaction?
18: Looks about right, right? You've got an MVP candidate from last year versus Drew Lock. That should be worth 3 points, right? Well, nobody really thinks, you know, that Seattle has an MVP quarterback. So the number looks right. I will say this. It is teaser central. Now, all this is worthless if you don't have teaser shops with good odds at 6-point NFL teasers at -120 or better. And those don't exist in Vegas, but they exist in a lot of other places. And there's about 8 or 9 Wong teasers where you can tease through the 3, through the 7. Now, this game doesn't technically qualify because Stanford Wong did not like road favorites as much, but I'd be fine teasing Seattle down from a -8 to a -2.
0: I would be absolutely fine with that as well. Hint, hint, wink, wink. Steve Fezzik joining us here on the Progressive Guest Line. I'm Scott Seidenberg. It's Cashing Out here on VSiN, the sports betting network. Titans and Giants, interesting situation because of the weather concerns, Fez. We know it's going to be terrible wind gusts and rain throughout that game, but I'm seeing the weather might calm a little bit. Now, the rain's not going to calm, but the wind might come game time. Total is crashing down now to 37.5. At what point do you counter the dip here in the total, if you do at all?
18: I think playing the under makes sense. I'm actually betting the under right now. As we speak, you're watching the sausage getting made because I see I can still get a 38. The Giants, you have to expect that maybe they're not going to be an under team because they have a backup quarterback that is a gunslinger, but he was so bad when he came in. You got to expect that they're going to be looking to do more ground and pound, even though, you know, Winston, that's not really normally his game. But one thing for sure, the Tennessee Titans are indeed an under team, Scott. And so, yeah, if you can get it at above 37, under 37.5 or higher, it's probably worthy of an investment.
0: I went ahead and I played Cam Scadabo over his rushing attempts prop because of the bad weather and because wanting to take some pressure off of Jameis Winston. I just think it's going to be a running game plan here for the New York Giants. So I played Cam Scadabo over 14.5 rushing attempts. I would still play it over 15.5. That's how much I think he's going to tote the rock. Let's talk about a game that the market kind of flipped on, Fez, and that is the Minnesota Vikings going to the Tampa Bay Bucs. Now, I know you love playing the 0-2 desperation angle, right? And that's where the Tampa Bay Bucs are, in a spot where they are 0-2 here in Week 3. It's kind of like seasons on the line territory. But the market had the Bucs early on the look ahead as a -1. Then it went to the Minnesota Vikings. There was some movement a little bit back towards Tampa Bay. Here at Circa, we're sitting at the Vikings -1. And Tampa Bay, actually the 6th most popular play in Circa Millions this week. What did you set this game at, and where do you have it right now?
18: I have it at Pick'em. So this is classic teaser 101, where you've got, whenever you have a game lined around Pick'em, I don't care who the odds makers, the Hall of Fame odds makers, can make either one of these teams a 1.5 or higher point favorite, and I will tease the underdog upwards. That means I've already teased Tampa up to +7.5. But I got to be honest, if the bettors want to steam this up and make Tampa a slight favorite, I'd be more than happy to wheel in some teasers with Vikings up to +7.5 as well. And what should be, Scott, a close game. I have no idea who's going to win this game.
0: I love the Minnesota Vikings in this spot, and it's because they're the number one trench team in my trench report right now. They've been able to get after the quarterback, and I think Tampa has some real issues when it comes to protecting Baker Mayfield here in this game. Speaking of the trench report, Fez, my dead last team is the dead last team in everybody's power rankings in the Miami Dolphins. The Kansas City Chiefs are the most popular pick here in Circa Survivor by far. More than half of the remaining entries are on the Kansas City Chiefs. If you are still alive in Circa Survivor, is that your play? And what do you think about the fact that over half the pool took the Kansas City Chiefs this week?
18: So I had an epiphany, and I mispronounce that word every time. Scott, bear with me when it comes to Survivor. Just be a square ball. Take the biggest favorite each and every week. Why? Because Survivor Sweat and the marketplace is not pricing path enough when you are selling your plays. So survive and advance, and then mid-October, just sell it to somebody for over $10,000. So that's my game plan. I'll say this, and it dovetails nicely. On all my Survivors, I went ahead and played the Chiefs. And then on Circa Millions and other contests, went ahead and grabbed plus 10 and a half or more. What could possibly go wrong? Mahomes, before last year, all he did was win close games. Shouldn't that happen again?
0: It should happen again. Final thing, Fez, you want to give us one more bet here for this week three Sunday?
18: You know, let's go. The teaser is so good across the board. The Bills -7 down to -1. I don't see that going down. And I'll take Cleveland up from +2 to +8.
0: All right. I like it. He is Steve Fezzik.
18: You must get -120. If you're laying -130, you won't. God can give you teaser plays. You, in the long run, you won't win. So it's got to be two-team, six-point NFL teaser, -125 at the very, very highest.
0: You can see all of Steve Fezzik's plays in the Circa Friday Football Invitational by heading to vsin.com if you are a VSIN Pro subscriber. And catch him tomorrow with his halftime reports alongside Dr. David Chow right here on VSIN all throughout the day. Fez, enjoy the games and good luck with your bets.
18: As to you, Scott. Yes.
0: There he is, Steve Fezzik. I'm Scott Seidenberg. Best bets coming up next here on Cashing Out on VSIN.
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0: 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My thanks to Steve Fezzik, who joined us last segment, gave some intel. There is a lot of long teasers on this board. I will just say that, and let's look at some of those potential plays. And for those of you who do not know, Stanford Wong wrote the book, Sharp Sports Betting, and on teasers, you want to move through the 7 and the 3. The key numbers in the NFL, I always prefer teasing up rather than teasing down unless the money line price exceeds your teaser pricing. Now, what do I mean by that? Well, teaser pricing now has gotten crazy here in Vegas, and it's gotten crazy in all these online sports books, right? You used to be able to tease 6 points at minus 120. Your two-leg teaser, minus 120 on a two-leg six-point teaser. When you do the math on that, each individual leg of your teaser is essentially a minus 280 bet, okay? So it's like parlaying two money lines at minus 280. And so my rule of thumb was I never tease down if I can get a money line price that's below, that's 280 or below. And now I know there's some people that are very price dependent and say, I'm never going to bet a minus 280 money line. But you know something? When you're teasing a six-point favorite down to, you know, down to a pick 'em, guess what you're doing? You're laying 280 on that money line. And then if you just do the 280 on the money line, you don't have to rely on your second team to hit your teaser. You can just win your money line bet. So that was my rule of thumb. But teaser pricing has changed, and now it's minus 130, minus 135. And so in that regard, yes, you can tease down because you are getting a little bit of a better price. And I will give you a little bit of a hint, okay? Now, I don't know if they want me to say this, all right? I don't know if they want me to say this. Let me look around, make sure no one's behind me. Come closer, okay? Sometimes when you look at the sportsbook odds, certain lines are juiced. You will see a -7 or -7.5 is minus 110. That's standard VIG. Sometimes you get a benefit of a game being reduced VIG, -7, minus 105, something like that. A lot of the times, though, before the books move a price, you get a juiced line. For instance, here at Circa, the Detroit Lions are -6.5-point favorites over the New York Jets at minus 115 odds. Okay, I want to look around, make sure no one's going to like get me in trouble for saying this. When you tease that game, let's say, you negate the VIG. Shh. that's a secret that they don't want you to know. But I'm here trying to help you out, trying to help you win bets and save money. So right now, Detroit is -6.5, -115. But if you tease them down from -6.5 to -0.5, you're just paying your teaser price. Your teaser price is not going to change based on the vig of that 6.5. So you can negate that vig on the 6.5 by playing it in a teaser. And that's how actually doing a teaser that's a little bit heavier priced than what we're normally accustomed to, instead of -120 or -125, it's now -130 or -135. Well, then it makes sense. Because if you look at the money line conversion here, the Detroit Lions are -300 here at Circa. -6.5, -115. You negate that -115 vig, that 5 cent vig. You negate that when you put it into a teaser. That's something that people don't talk about when you bet teasers, okay? People don't talk about that. They talk about, you know, oh, I'm just going to tease a 6.5 point favorite down to a half, or I'm going to tease a 6 point favorite down to a pick'em, or a 7 point favorite down to a 1 point favorite, right? 7.5 down to 1.5, 8.5 down to 2.5. I mean, that's the great teasers, right? But I would say look for those vigged lines. Because that's where I actually think the math is in your favor, when you can negate that vig by putting the team in a teaser. Let's look at some of those teaser candidates. Okay, Seattle, 7.5 point favorites here at Circa. You could take them down to 1.5. I mentioned Detroit, -6.5, -115. You could take them down to 0.5. How about the Tennessee Titans, 2.5 point dogs? You could take them up to 8.5. You have, let's see, Indianapolis, 1.5 point dogs. Take them up to 7.5. You have a 7 point favorite in Buffalo. Take them down to a 1 point favorite. A 1 point dog in Tampa Bay. Take them up to, actually, I wouldn't take them to 7 because the ties, lose. But look for a 1.5. Take them up to 7.5. San Francisco, 7 points San Francisco, a 7 point favorite here at Circa, -120 on the juice. But if I put San Francisco into a two-leg teaser and I move them from -7 to -1, I'm not paying extra on my teaser, but I'm negating that -120 vig and just paying a standard teaser price on San Francisco -1 at the -135 with my dance partner here at Circa. Let's see. Denver Broncos, my favorite teaser leg of the week. From +2.5 to +8.5. That is my favorite teaser leg. I'll do more of a preview on the Sunday night football game between the Broncos and the Rams coming up tomorrow when I'm on Live Bet Sunday. But it is one of my favorite teaser legs. In fact, it's a teaser leg that I've already played this week. So I am on, and I did bet the Broncos at +2.5 in the Circa Millions contest. I think they have a very good chance to win outright. But again, more of a preview on that game coming up tomorrow on Live Bet Sunday. Let's recap the prop bets that I've given out here on this edition of Cashing Out. We gave out Jaylen Warren under his rushing yardage prop. I've seen it as high as 61.5 in the market earlier this week. I played it at under 57.5. Yeah, I got negative CLV because Rico Dowdle was ruled out. But this was one of my trench report mismatches with how good the Cincinnati Bengals defensive front has looked and how bad the Pittsburgh Steelers offense has looked. I like the under in that game, but I like Jaylen Warren under his rushing yardage prop. Shout out to my guy in Aaron Moore, our sports betting professor who joined us earlier in the program. I'm taking Baker Mayfield over his rushing yardage prop. This is one I absolutely love. If you look at what we're going to see in this game, the Tampa Bay Bucs have not been able to protect Baker Mayfield, and the Minnesota Vikings pass rush has been able to get after the quarterback. I think that because it's an 0-2 desperation situation, we are going to see Baker Mayfield run for his life and try and take the game into his own hands. And so I think that we get Baker over his 14.5 rushing yardage prop. And then I'm going to go with the bad weather game, New York Giants against the Tennessee Titans. Again, the weather is calling for rain throughout the whole game. The wind is going to be heavier before the game. It'll lessen during the game, but we still have heavy wind gusts. It's going to be a lot of running the football. Plus, it's Jameis Winston starting at quarterback for the Giants, where they're going to want to kind of shorten the game and make it easier for him. I think that it's a lot of Cam Scadabo. We did over Cam Scadabo, 14.5 rushing attempts. I'd play it as high as 15.5 rushing attempts for Cam Scadabo. As far as my plays, I'm on the Minnesota Vikings on the money line. One of my best plays of the week. Monday Night Football, I'm on the Philadelphia Eagles, but we'll talk about that tomorrow on Live Bet Sunday. I did do the Broncos in a six-point teaser with the San Francisco 49ers from earlier in the week, but the 49ers injury report not looking good here with Bosa out and others. We are waiting to see what the report is going to be with the Bears quarterback situation. Again, we'll talk about that coming up on Live Bet Sunday as Tyson Bagent did return to practice. Elsewhere around the league, again, we're looking at some other injury stuffs. Bengals wide receiver Andre Yoshivash on injured reserve, but it wasn't really a large part of their offense. The Chargers, they're banged up on their offensive line as well. Eagles get a good injury report as Saquon and Devontae Smith are off, but again, we'll talk about that coming up here on Live Bet Sunday, and we will wait and see what happens between the Cowboys and the Ravens in Brazil, okay? Because I don't know about the field conditions. No one knows about the field conditions. We've seen what we've seen on social media. I like the Ravens in that game. I'm going to wait and live bet it, okay? Because I want to see who's got the bad footing, if there is bad footing. Is it the offensive players? Is it the defensive players? It's a wait-and-see approach for me on that game. Tomorrow morning, okay, you're going to wake up with the VSiN Pro Football Tailgate Show. Mitch Moss, Paulie Howard will have long shot bets in their weekly segment, Let's Get Nuts and Have Some Guts. Plus, Tony Rizzo will join to discuss what to expect from the Cleveland Browns after their big win against the Tampa Bay Bucks that knocked me out of Circa Survivor. Adam Chernoff will join the show with his best bets. 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And then Live Bet Sunday comes your way. I'm Scott Seidenberg. Hit me up on Twitter at ScottsOnAir, ScottsOnAir. I will be back with you at 7 o'clock Eastern Time tomorrow night, taking you through Live Bet Sunday, the second half of the afternoon window, previewing Sunday Night Football, and then live betting the first half of the Broncos and the Rams here on VSiN, the Sports Betting Network.
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13: In college football Saturday, number one ranked Texas was a winner at Tennessee 20-17, although Arch Manning was sacked six times. Florida at home beat up number four Mississippi 52-28. Easy wins in the top 10 for Georgia and Notre Dame, for Miami and Alabama. Seventh ranked Ohio State beat Illinois 42-19. Jeremiah Smith, four touchdown catches. And at 10th ranked LSU, the Tigers beat up Texas A&M 35-6. Oregon won at USC. Wisconsin upset Penn State. Wake Forest won at Louisville. Iowa won at Michigan 20-19 on a touchdown pass on the final play. And Mississippi State, with two TDs in the fourth quarter, beat Missouri in a top 25 matchup 31-24. In baseball, Sunday's the final day of the regular season. Houston and Texas each won Saturday night. They're still tied for first in the division. Arizona and Philadelphia each lost. Cleveland clinched the AL Central.
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22: Partly cloudy skies overnight with lows around 46. Winds out of the southwest around 5 miles per hour. Daytime highs approaching 70 Sunday. Sunshine mixed with clouds at times. I'm meteorologist Paul Frobley with your weatherology forecast on 95.3 and 99.1 The Score. Right now, 45.
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30: Ah, the sweet sounds of summer. The warmer weather. The sizzle of brats on the grill. And the swift crack of a bat.
31: The pitch. A drive to left. This is high. This is deep. It is gone. William Contreras, a three-run blast.
30: Yeah, Brewers baseball is back, baby. Talking all things crew all season long on The Score.
32: I'm John Hansen of FantasyPoints.com. The program is being produced by Mr. Michael Cohen, who I presume is in a good mood today because he started Bijan Robinson and Christian Watson in fantasy last night. We'll talk Falcons, Packers, takeaways, a little bit of a frustrating mixed bag here on Thursday Night Football, but we did get a couple of things right, and we just missed the Thursday Night Special by 1 yard, so we'll talk about that. Did have a gentleman shout me out on Twitter yesterday who asked me about whether or not he should go Bijan Robinson over 21.5 carries. And I said, you know what? That looks pretty good. And that was a hit at plus 200. Should have used that for the Thursday Night Special, but it's neither here nor there. I'm ready to rock and roll, though, for week number three. I am due on Sunday after a pretty rough outing last week. I had everything going on. I had injuries. I had fumbles. I had horrific drops, you name it. So the football gods are... they owe me. So I've got some really good props here for this weekend that I feel very good about. Our guy Josh Chevalier will talk leans and touchdown props. We'll probably start with a lean or two here in this first segment. Our guy Josh Chevalier of Fantasy Points College Football will join us as usual in the third segment on a Friday. He's been doing very well with the props, well over 500, and nothing special last week, but he won. I think it was 3-2. And then we'll talk about my props for Sunday's action. I think I got like 8 or 9 of them that are official props. And I do, in fact, have a best bet for Sunday. We are 0-2 so far. Started out 8-0 last year somehow. Somehow we're 0-2. But this one is a winner, and we even got some good news on the injury report related to the prop. So we'll get to that at the end of the show. And, well, let's take a look at the results from last night. And, you know, man, very frustrating with Tucker Kraft. You know, I didn't expect him to have to throw it that much, but I did like Tucker Kraft. I mean, the dude got 8 targets in the game, and he dropped a couple of balls. I understood, and I even said it, that he was probably going to be near the line of scrimmage all night, you know, helping out blocking and things like that. And that seemed to be the case for sure. But come on, man, 26 yards, should have caught another ball or two. Unbelievable. 53 attempts from Jordan Love as they're playing from behind, and Tucker Kraft cannot hit. But Matthew Golden, oh, let's get into him real quick. I didn't want to go there because the schematics of the matchup, I actually thought Jordan Love would not play well, which was kind of the case. The prop that I had with Jordan Love was looking good at the halftime, but I didn't expect him to have to be throwing it on every single down. But I've seen enough of Matthew Golden. I kind of like forgot this fact, but I was very high on Matthew Golden 2 years ago. We have a draft preview, basically, at fantasypoints.com, spearheaded by our guy, Brett Whitefield. I ranked Golden higher than anybody else. I'm like, he looked great in college, maybe a little raw, and that played out in year one. But, man, he was wide open, like, everywhere. And I know A.J. Terrell was out. The backup corner did a heck of a job, but this dude was creating separation left and right. 5 grabs for 100 with a touchdown. I wanted to go Christian Watson, but I just, I just wasn't feeling it, so I didn't do it. But, you know, obviously Jordan Love throwing it 53 times, that really, really helped, because it was a so-so game for the most part. He padded the stats in garbage time, but he did get that early touchdown, and man, he is coming through big time. So I do feel good about the preseason analysis. He was my number one play to target, but we also took over on everything. We took over most of it here, doing over at Fantasy Points as well. I had a long shot play that he would lead the NFL in touchdown receptions, which is looking good because he's got 4 already. But I went over on his catch total prop here on the VSiN betting guide, and or the futures draft that we did before the season. I went over the yard. I went over everything. And right now we're looking really, really good. I did bring up Sky Moore last week, and of course he hit. But I can't do it. I'm personally ineligible to play Sky Moore props because I was very high on him a couple of years ago for the Kansas City Chiefs, and it just did not happen for Sky Moore. But he contributes for the Green Bay Packers, who have no running game, and they are a mess. I also did take in that VSiN Futures draft the under on the Green Bay Packers win total. By the way, they almost lost to the Jets. They're this close to being 0-3. So the vibes are horrific. And based on the news that we got on Josh Jacobs, looks like there's a chance we might not see Mr. Jacobs. Don't quote me on that one there, but it's a struggle bus time for the Green Bay Packers, which yet another factor bodes well for my Minnesota Vikings love in terms of the win total, the division, and all that. Over on the Falcons side of thing, yeah, I am trying to find unders. And shout out to the grinder, Tom Brawley. Unbelievable. He gets the Kyle Pitts prop right. And he's also really good at determining roles and looking at props. So he went under on Chris Brooks and the rushing prop. You know, with my luck, Chris Brooks gets 1 carry and he rips off like a 14-yarder, but he doesn't even get a damn carry. So shout out again to the grinder. Not just me here on Prop Points. We do have a support system in place, and they're doing better than I am this year, that's for sure. But we do get that Bijan Robinson call right. I mean, my goodness. Easy win there. And I'm going to lean into these a little bit more because I've done very well on these carry total props, trying to anticipate the flow of the game. I did think, and I did say yesterday, I thought it would be a close game. I thought it would be lower scoring, but I did feel like Bijan Robinson is going to get some serious volume, and my man did. 29 carries for 194 and 2 touchdowns. You know, it's a little tricky when you don't know about Michael Penix, so I wanted to go all in on Bijan, like, for everything, but we do get that correct, and we also get correct, very much so, the Drake London over 5.5 receptions. Of course, I said yesterday I wasn't sure about the yardage. Well, maybe I should have been. 194 unbelievable. But this is why we lean on schematics, because the coverages that Drake London was set to see were really, really good. And it was so good that he completely bogarted the football with his boy Michael Penix. We had mentioned earlier in the week on Tuesday when we do players to trade and trade for. I think I mentioned it the week before as well. But I've been doing that trade article for 15 years. And Drake London was the most obvious buy low I've ever seen in those 15 years, and so far so good. That chemistry with Michael Penix is real. So you're looking good going forward with Drake London, because Michael Penix looked very good. 18 to 25 for 256 and a tutty. He does throw a pick. What I should have done with the Jordan Love, I was between the interception and the yardage. Should have went with the interception. Of course, that was a garbage time interception that came late in the game, because Love is a little cautious with the football, and he protects that rock. Not much else going on here, so let's take a look at the injuries. Oh, and again, the Thursday night special, which I should have went with the Bijan over 21 carries. Had I known, you know, had I had a feel for Michael Penix. I mean, this is the first time we saw Michael Penix since late last year, so I couldn't go over what I should have done, would have done, you know, if this was Penix's second start, and maybe he shows well in the first start, then I would have had the confidence. I would have been all in on Drake London. So I opted for the Christian Watson 35 or longer for the longest reception, and oh, yeah, he caught a ball for 34. So we missed that by 1 yard. So we are due to get some love from the football gods. Quick note here, Nick Bosa pulled his calf during yesterday's practice. He is now expected to miss a couple of weeks. And again, this bodes very well for the prop that we have as the best bet. Jaden Daniels will not be placed on IR. Puka Nacua has not practiced due to the groin injury. He may not play, as we know. Sam Darnold practicing in full on Thursday. Devontae Smith out of practice on Thursday with a hamstring injury. That is worrisome. Jalen Coker, I love Jalen Coker last week. I didn't do it because he's on the injury report. Love him again this week, but he did practice on Friday with the ankle. Spoiler alert, I'm not in because I'm trying to avoid any injury problems whatsoever. Speaking of injuries, I was going to go all in on Tony Pollard, but I didn't know. His rushing prop, I think, is 45.5. It's a very good number. I didn't know if he'd be a full go in today's practice, which it just came down that he was. So that should be a really good spot for him against the Giants. Caleb Douglas, the rookie wide receiver for the Dolphins, won't play in week number 3. And then there are concerns, per Rich Cimini of ESPN, with A.D. Mitchell's finger injury. So that is a concern, because we do like A.D. Mitchell this week. We'll talk about it on the other side. But first, Fanatics Sports and Casino is the only sports book that rewards every bet. 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
32: Welcome back to this Friday edition of Prop Points here on VSiN. We've been popping out some leans. We're all adding them up to the record, but I like popping out some leans here and also making official plays. And we are trying to embrace the unders as best we can. We're doing relatively well on the unders this year, even though we lost that Jordan Love under last week or last night. Actually, we actually did win it the week before. And I'm also trying to lean into a little bit more of, just trying to get into a little deeper into the weeds and looking at the big picture, anticipated flow of the game, obviously looking at matchups. And I do like it because last week I went over on Jared Goff's completions and we hit that easily. And we're going to go under on Jared Goff completions this weekend, under 23.5 completions, -109 on DraftKings. I did want to check in on that. The total in the game, because you do worry a little bit because the Jets defense is not good. So, but then again, how confident are we in Geno Smith and the Jets? So the total is 47.5, which actually isn't that high considering how poor the Jets, how poor the Lions secondary has been. But here's why I like it, because very quietly, it's only 2 games, but the Jets have actually allowed the 5th lowest completion percentage in football through 2 games. They're right behind Seattle in every notable metric relating to the passing attack. They're only giving up a 57.4% completion rate, the 2nd lowest YPA at 4.6, which is terrible, and the 2nd fewest yards. They've only given up 285 total yards. We took the under last week on Jordan Love, and that did hit. Spoiler alert, I like Jahmyr Gibbs. I think it's going to be a Gibbs game. And oh, by the way, it's not an optimal matchup for J-Mo Williams. They're playing a lot of cover two, and the number one objective with cover two is to have those split safeties protecting the deep area of the field and preventing big plays. So probably not going to see a big play to J-Mo in the game. So it'll be dink and dunk to Amon-Ra and Laporta and a lot, and Gibbs all day. Gibbs all day, baby. Now, very frustrating last week. We lost that Derrick Henry prop. I'm like, you got to be kidding me. My man got 5 carries in the second half. We were well on track, and then they just didn't give him the ball. So Declan Doyle, my man learned a lesson last week. That is not going to happen again, and this is a good spot. So we're going to go over 88.5 rushing yards for Derrick Henry at minus 113. The Cowboys allow the 9th most yards before contact, 6th most rushing yards per game, 9th highest YPC to running backs, and Dallas.

on Devontae Adams. We went over last week because it was a good schematic matchup with the two high safeties. Not a good schematic matchup this week against Denver. They play more single high, and they also run the sixth highest rate of man coverage, and Devontae is at a pretty low 1.70 yards per route run against man. And most importantly, we are projecting shadow coverage from stud Pat Surtain. So I do hope that Puka goes for this prop. But even if he doesn't go, I don't know. This is a big number. 75.5, I know. And it's probably inflated because Adams went off last week with the very favorable schematic and individual matchup. And it's complete opposite this week. So we'll take the under. And then we will, in fact, take the over on Pat Freiermuth. I mean, I love the under on DK Metcalf. DK Metcalf's not doing crap this week on the outside against that defense. They're really good in terms of pressure. They're really good covering the outside, thanks to DJ Turner, a.k.a. the Eraser. So we will pivot on over to Patty Freiermuth, over 36.5. Since 2025, the Bengals have allowed a 31.6% target share to opposing tight ends. That is 19% more than any other defense in that span. They're also an underneath funnel. They allow the second most receiving yards on throws traveling 10 yards or fewer from the line of scrimmage, but the second fewest on the deep ball, which is why I don't like DK. Obviously, they give up the most receiving yards per game, 100, and the most receptions per game, 8.5 to tight ends. Dalton Schultz roasted them last week. 12 grabs for 140 on 14 targets in a negative game script. And they're very comparable players, Dalton Schultz and Patty Freiermuth. And speaking of Patty Freiermuth, I also love the anytime touchdown prop over at DK as we get into my favorite touchdown props. I've got 5 of them. They're all plus 300. So I'm thinking, let's just hit 2 and we're good. We are profitable this year. I believe it's like plus 250 on the touchdown prop. So I love that. Plus 340 for Pat Freiermuth. Hopefully Darnell Wright doesn't get involved in the end zone. Now, I am a little worried about Rich Samini's report about A.D. Mitchell's finger. But I mean, it's a finger. I mean, like, we got 9 other ones, right? we can probably haul in some passes here. I do like, it's a really good schematic matchup. I know our guy, the grinder, Tom Brawley, really likes it. Lions give up the most receptions to outside receivers. They're also a deep funnel. It's a really good matchup, you know, in that regard, because A.D. Mitchell leads the NFL in air yards, and they also use cover 3, and he averages a very strong, they use cover 3 46% of the time. He averages a very strong 2.22 yards per route run. He's clicking really well with Geno Smith, so that's why I popped that one in there. Isaiah Likely, plus 320. We actually hit the under on Monday night, which was a shock, because my man got 10 targets. He is way up there in first read target share. 32.7% of the dropbacks, Isaiah Likely is the first read. A lot of that was J-Mo Williams last week, targeting him 10 times. But I do think that's going to continue with Malik Nabers possibly playing a decoy role. And he has crushed 13-plus fantasy points per game in 12 games without Mark Andrews. Next up, we're going to go with an anytime touchdown for Michael Wilson, plus 320. Sure as heck isn't going to be Marvin Harrison, is it? And then this is a little counterintuitive because Kyler Murray has not been great against the blitz. And obviously Todd Bowles and the Bucks, they're going to blitz a lot. They blitz, I believe, dating back to last year at a top 3 level. But I do believe, and this is more of a gut feeling, but I do believe that Kyler Murray is going to run around a little bit. And, you know, Aaron Jones practiced on Thursday, so it looks like he's trending toward playing. They don't have a very good running game in tight, basically, on top of the goal. They don't score a ton of rushing touchdowns. So a little bit of a gut feel, but I do also like the odds here. It's plus 380. That's pretty ridiculous here. So Kyler Murray kind of running all over the place. We do have a prop that we're in on that we'll get to in the final segment that I really, really like. But Kyler Murray running all over the place against a blitz-happy defense. And by the way, it's not the greatest
matchup for, you know, most of his receivers other than one guy.

0: that we're going to get to. So I do like this one, plus 380. And I do believe, while Kyler Murray wasn't necessarily a great fit for Kevin O'Connell's scheme, and we'll see how that goes, but I do believe that one of the reasons they were interested in Kyler Murray is to give them another answer on top of the goal, because, again, they have not been great in that regard. So that's what I have on tap in terms of four leans and some touchdown props. Again, I do believe if we hit two of these touchdown props, in fact, I know, we'll be absolutely profitable, which is all we want to do. We'll talk college football on the other side with Josh Chevalier of Fantasy Points College. But first, 25 handicappers are going head-to-head all season long in the Circa Friday Football Invitational live every Friday from 7 to 10 p.m. Eastern. Each contestant makes seven college and NFL plays a week, chasing a piece of $30,000 in prize money. 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We are halfway done with the program. Final segment in about 15 minutes. I will pop out my props for week three that I feel really good about, but I don't feel as good about anything than the best bet that will pop out in about 20 minutes. Josh Chevalier of Fantasy Points College Football, though, he is next here on Prop Points.
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0: 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I'm John Hansen of FantasyPoints.com, and from the aforementioned website, Josh Chevalier, college football analyst at Fantasy Points College Football. He's on X at CFF Guys. Another winning week. That's three in a row for you, Josh, at 3-2 last week. How you feeling?
15: I mean, I'm feeling both good and a little bit lucky. I mean, we got one of them. Carlos Hernandez on Friday night hit it by half a yard. It's gone both ways for us, right? We've lost one by half a yard, and we won one by half a yard. And, man, he had no catches and no yards at halftime and just went off 10 catches, 69 yards in the second half. So thankful that Miami's a good team. We're blowing them out and made them pass the ball. We had game script in our favor.
0: Yeah, I knew that Malachi Toney was going to hit. Like, my rule is, if I've heard of you, you're good. And I've heard of Malachi Toney for sure. I've been trying to watch a little bit more college football. I've watched maybe three or four games. I'm actually a little bit more into it than I used to be, because Saturday I would have like maybe an 8-hour window through the entire week where, you know, I don't have to work. So I'm like, the last thing I want to do is get involved in football. But that's neither here nor there. Yep. Let's start off your picks for this weekend. Wake Forest at number 16, Louisville tomorrow at 12 Eastern. You like Trey Richardson of Louisville, over 61.5 receiving yards over on Underdog. And apparently he's hit this number 3 weeks in a row.
15: Yeah, so let's make it four. You know, he barely crossed this last week, 62 receiving yards against SMU. But, man, this passing offense for Louisville, they struggled in the first half against Ole Miss in the first game. But since then, they've been unbelievable. Lincoln Kienholz has really settled into that Jeff Brohm offense. And I like what they're doing on that side of the ball. Trey Richardson's the number one guy. But this goes back to Wake Forest. You talked about it. Malachi Toney hit that prop in the first half. He had 101 yards and 10 catches out of the slot. And this, this Wake Forest team has just struggled to stop slot receivers all year. I mean, you have Malachi Toney, Purdue in week two. We were more on Carlos Hernandez in that game. But on the other side, Asad Wasim went off for 65 receiving yards out of the slot. They had another slot receiver in that game, Xavier Towson, that hit 58. So Wake's whole thing is, like, we're not going to give up explosive plays, so we're going to make it, you know, dink and dunk down the field. Well, Trey Richardson can dink and dunk. He can take one of those, you know, 2-yard screen passes. He can take over 60 yards at any point. So I like guys like Trey because they get volume, but also the explosive nature of their game just allows them to go over these props quite a bit.
0: Next up, you got South Carolina at number 8, Alabama, tomorrow at 7 p.m. Eastern, and over on Prize Picks. I am not familiar with this gentleman, so I might butcher the name. Lotzier Brooks of Alabama, 54.5. And how about the Gamecocks here? They started the season without their defense, apparently. They allowed 3 Mississippi State wide receivers to go over this number last week.
15: Yeah. And look, I mean, think Lotzier Brooks, what's happening there. The reason why you haven't heard of him is because he's been the wide receiver too this year. And then last week, they kind of did a role reversal between him and Ryan Coleman Williams when they got in a jam against Florida State when they were down by like 2 touchdowns. And Lotzier Brooks came to play. I mean, first week of the season, he had like below 1 yard per route run. Last week, he had 4 yards per route run. He had, I think, like 11 or 12 targets. I mean, he had 100. maybe 118 yards. I mean, he dusted this number. So I think he's like quickly becoming the wide receiver one there with Ryan Coleman-Williams just not having sure hands. And so I think we're getting him at a wide receiver two price for Alabama, but where he's actually becoming the wide receiver one. So I really like this. Again, last week, Mississippi State went over this number. Even all three of those wide receivers did there. And I think this week, South Carolina has always played Alabama tough. So although it's a 12.5-point spread, they've scored at least 22 points in the last two times they've faced them, Alabama. So I think they're going to score points, making Alabama beat them through the air. And Alatia Brooks goes over this 54.5 number.
0: Number 23, Texas A&M at number 10, LSU tomorrow. I did watch that LSU game. It looked like they were going to come back and win it, but not to be had. Yeah. You like Mario Craver of Texas A&M over 59.5 receiving yards over on Prize Picks. My man's averaging 10 targets a game. That's a lot in college, right?
15: Yeah, and this last week he had 19 against Kentucky when they were down.
0: Wow.
15: Look, they lost their wide receiver three, Terry Bussey, and they were pretty much playing Bussey, Horton, and Mario Craver. And so when he went down, I think a lot of those targets that were spread out just got funneled over there to Mario Craver. And LSU's defense is awesome, particularly in coverage. I mean, they have a 91.9 grade on their defensive coverage, but for whatever reason, they've struggled against slot receivers.
0: We lost some audio there. Yeah, I believe we did lose some audio there. So, unfortunately, we'll try and reconnect here with Josh Chevalier of Fantasy Points College Football. But I can continue to pop out the recommendations here if we're not going to get Josh back on the line. Got to love technology. You got to love sports and you got to love technology. Well, fourth on his list is Rashawn Jones of Boise State over 58.5 receiving yards over on Prize Picks, as Boise State is at Western Michigan tomorrow at 3:30 p.m. Eastern. And thankfully, Josh supplies some very solid notes here. Over he's hit this over in his first three games, 10 for 76, 5 for 61, 8 for 95. He's averaging 77 yards per game. So he is looking at this one on an over situation with a pretty solid game total of over 50.5. The fantasy point projection is 69 yards, which is a pretty good edge there of plus 10 yards. So there is the fourth selection from Josh Chevalier, who we just lost the connection to, or else he would probably be explaining these a lot better than I am. And then fifth on his list, Oklahoma State at West Virginia, 7 p.m. Eastern tomorrow. Caleb Hawkins of Oklahoma State over 80.5 rushing yards. That one there is over on Underdog. Now, I highlighted the fact that Josh calls him an absolute beast. We like beasts. Beasts are good in football. Average 17 for 87 yards rushing. He had 18 for 79 yards rushing against Tulsa. He had 23 for 110 rushing yards against Oregon. So let's recap it here. We got, oh, by the way, game total here of 60. We are projecting 95 rushing yards, which is pretty comfortable. Pretty comfortable edge here and cushion of 18.5 yards. So to recap, he likes Trey Richardson over 61.5 receiving yards on Underdog. Lotzier Brooks over 54.5 receiving yards over on Prize Picks. Mario Craver over 59.5 receiving yards on Prize Picks. I see he takes overs as I do as well. It's hard to resist the over because you kind of proactively can look at it. We do believe we have Josh back on the line here, so we can offer up maybe some closing thoughts on Caleb Hawkins of Oklahoma State. There you are.
13: Yeah, I'm back. Sorry, I think I touched the mic in a way that I shouldn't have. But yeah, man, look, Caleb Hawkins is a beast. He went off last year for North Texas. I mean, he was unbelievable over the last half of the year. And look, West Virginia is just not going to be able to stop him. They let two running backs last week for UVA go for basically 150 yards and 25 carries. And that's, I mean, Caleb went for 110 against Oregon. So I love him there. You mentioned Rayshon Jones. That's my favorite bet of this whole slate. I mean, Western Michigan allowing Monmouth to have two wide receivers go for over this prop, including one for going for 100 yards. And then the other game, they had 126 yards for J.J. Buchanan that he went off against them. The other team they played this year was Rice, who runs an option offense. They run the third highest rate of run plays in the nation. So Western Michigan's just not very good against the pass. And Rayshon Jones is an up-and-coming star in college football. He is the definite wide receiver one there for Boise State, and he will get all the passes and receptions. And I think he's going to dust this line by at least 25 yards.
0: Okay. Give Josh Chevalier a follow on X at college football. Actually, CFF guys. At CFF guys. Real quick, you mentioned Monmouth. Can you name Monmouth College's most notable NFL alumni?
13: I cannot. Rodney Nelson.
0: Well, I'm a Jersey guy, so I'm cheating. Miles Austin. Former Cowboy wide receiver who once had a 3-touchdown game in the National Football League. That's Josh Chevalier. My official picks coming at you next here on Prop Points on Visa.
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0: Welcome back to the final segment of this Friday edition of Prop Points here on VSiN. I'm John Hansen. Special thanks to Josh Chevalier. Sorry about the little technical glitch there. That happens. Now, I have already popped out four leans that I feel really good about and five touchdown props. And again, maybe pull out that A.D. Mitchell one. It is really good odds. And I do love the schematic matchup. It looks great. That's why I put it in there. But, you know, that Rich Cimini report, and I've known Rich for a while. He's very diligent with his reporting on the Jets. He is reporting that there is some concern about that one. So, I don't know, maybe pull that one off the board. I'm already in officially, so I'm stuck there. And it's one of those deals. If I pulled it out, he'd probably score. If I left it in, he probably wouldn't. But that's neither here nor there. I've already popped out some leans and some touchdown props. We are up to the sweet part of the program. Time for me to pop out my top props.
14: You've heard the analytics. You've heard the stats. Now it's time for what you've really been waiting for, the guru's top props.
0: You know, you're probably barking up the right tree when the robots agree with you, and Opta AI agrees with me projecting over 53.5 receiving yards for Mr. Dalton Kincaid at minus 115. I found that over on BetMGM. Opta AI is projecting 55.1. For more of that good stuff, head on over to VSiN.com/NFL props. But what does Opta AI know? Do they know that Dalton Kincaid is absolutely balling? Well, they probably do, but not as much as we humans, because we have the gift of sight. And it's been unbelievable. And it's a really good spot for Kincaid. The Chargers have used two high looks at a top three rate in the NFL dating back to 2024. And they're at 59% through two games since 2024 and through two games this year. Sorry. Dalton Kincaid gets a 20% boost to his targets per route run against the look. And how about this? Only Jackson Smith and Jigba and Puka Nacua average more yards per route run than Kincaid against two high looks. Kincaid has crushed in his career when he's over 50% route share, and he will be just that going forward. And against cover three and cover four, which they use 54% of the time, he has a 4.08 yard per route run number. That is second most among all receivers, just behind Amon-Ra St. Brown. And the icing on the cake, the cherry on top, is that Josh Allen sees a 56% increase to his deep throw percentage against cover four, which they use 24% of the time. And oh, by the way, wide receivers DJ Moore and Keon Coleman, I haven't checked today over the last hour because I've been on the air, but they did not practice DNPs to open the week, which bodes well for Mr. Dalton Kincaid. Next up, same game. I'm trying to pop out as many that are just so blatantly obvious that you know, it's just a slam dunk. James Cook. We're gonna go over rushing and receiving because I found a really good number here on Caesars at minus 117. But I'd go up to, you know, 93.5, 94.5. It's a good spot. They may get Ty Johnson back finally this week, but the Chargers, they run two high looks at a top three rate dating back to last year. They're at 59% this year. And Cook actually sees a 46% boost to his targets per route run when facing two high looks. So that's good because Ty Johnson's been out for the first two games. James Cook's been a lot more involved in the passing attack. Now, Ty Johnson may not play, but even if he does, I think it's a good spot. The Bills are 7-point favorite. I mean, I think this is a good play if we're just looking at the rushing, quite frankly. The Bills are 7-point favorites across eight games that they've won by a touchdown or more dating back to last season. Let's put it into fantasy perspective. Cook averages 24 fantasy points per game. Now, LA has been stingy against the run, which may be why this is a lower number, but they're going to be without Dalvin Tomlinson. It's probably 90% that Dalvin Tomlinson is out. He is a massive presence in the trenches. They signed him to a one-year deal just for this role, and looks like he's going to miss the game. Next up, I'm a Harold Fannin guy when it comes to props. We did win that last week. We're going to go over 3.5 receptions at -123 on DK. Now, Carolina gives up the 11th fewest receiving yards, second fewest receptions game to tight ends, but they also face Kyle Pitts on 50% of this sample the first 2 weeks. They faced Kyle Pitts last week, which is like facing me. The Panthers use cover 3 at a top 3 rate dating back to last year. It's a good shell for Harold Fannin in terms of the targets per route run. He sees an 18% boost in the target per route run against the shell. He is second at tight end behind only George Kittle in targets per route run against the look. He leads the team against cover 3, and that is, of course, despite the seriously strong presence of KC Concepcion and Denzel Boston. And he also averages over 2 yards per route run against the shell. His ADOT sits at just 3.78 yards through two games. That's fine by me because we're looking at layup completions, basically glorified handoffs to Harold Fannin, and Deshaun Watson played pretty well last week, which doesn't hurt. Jahmyr Gibbs over 87.5 rushing yards. Chargers run two high looks at a top 3 rate dating back to 2024. They're at 59% this year. Jahmyr Gibbs wrong. I got my stuff wrong there. But Jahmyr Gibbs, there is no bad schematic matchup for him. I took the under on, I accidentally placed my James Cook tidbits on this one, but I'm in on the under on Jared Goff. I explained why, and I said that it's going to be a Jahmyr Gibbs game, basically. J-Mo Williams, not a good schematic matchup. I don't see a lot of big plays against the cover 2, so they're going to have to dink and dunk, and they're going to hand the ball off a ton to Jahmyr Gibbs, a.k.a., or also FYI, the grinder, a.k.a. Tom Brawley, also in on this prop. Next up, Parker Washington. We did hit this last week, 61.5. It was all about man coverage and all that, -112. Patriots are running man coverage 45% of the time. Parker Washington has averaged 2.99 yards per route run, an excellent number against the coverage since 2025. He had a massive 50% target rate against man coverage this year. 50%. Target share, 50% is ridiculous. 4.69 yards per route against man this year. He'll often avoid Christian Gonzalez inside, where he'll see Marcus Jones, who gives up a pretty healthy number in terms of fantasy points per route run. It also helps that Trevor Lawrence does very well against man coverage. The weather won't be that big of an issue. I live in the area about an hour away. It's going to be down to the 60s, which is like freezing compared to where we've been for 3 months. Next up, I am going to go in on Justin Jefferson over 68.5. We do have a lane total here, but he's got a good individual matchup and a good schematic matchup against single high coverage. JJ averages 3.68 yards per route run. He has a 50% team receiving yard share through 2 weeks. An edict has been handed down. They are throwing the ball to Justin Jefferson. So I think if things start going well for Kyler Murray, this number will be 15 yards higher in like 3 weeks, so I like it. And then I also like another under, CJ Stroud. This is a big number, 243.5 minus 114 on DK. We do have a lame total of 43. The Colts run the fifth highest rate of man coverage. That's not good for CJ Stroud. He averages a weak 6.59 YPA against man. Schultz is terrible against man. Nico Collins, very much in doubt, probably out. So I do love that under on CJ Stroud. Up next on VSiN is Jonathan Von Tobel and Money Moves. On today's show, Patrick Maher will break down week three in the NFL, and John McKechnie will have his best college plays right here on VSiN. But I do need to pop out my best bet because I don't want to run out of time, and I love this one. Michael Wilson, over 44.5 receiving yards at minus 114 on FanDuel. If this does not hit, I will be screaming, Wilson! But we're going to be good. We're going to be screaming in joy because the Niner DC, Raheem Morris's defense, have ranked top nine in cover three rate so far this year. They've used it 52% of opposing dropbacks, which is the third most. Wilson sees a 22% boost to his targets per route run against cover three dating back to last season. Marvin Harrison sees a 10% reduction, and Wilson's 0.26 targets per route run against cover three in games Jacoby Brissett has started is actually better than Trey McBride. And oh, by the way, in a game with Brissett in this matchup last year, Michael Wilson had 15 grabs for 185. So I do think that the Niners are going to smoke them, and we're going to be playing from behind. Brissett's going to be spreading the ball around a little bit to McBride, but not to Marvin Harrison. So Michael Wilson will hit 45 receiving yards in week three. Good luck with all the plays. We'll catch you Monday for another edition of Prop Points right here on Visa.
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12: Sunday is the final day of Major League Baseball's regular season, and there's still a tie for first in the AL West. Texas and Houston each won Saturday. They're each holding a record of 80-81. Houston holds the tiebreaker. One will win the division. Arizona's six-game winning streak was snapped at San Diego, 10-7. The Padres clinched home field for the wild card series. Tampa Bay won 12-1 at Philadelphia. White Sox lost. Cleveland won. The Guardians have clinched the AL Central title. To college football, LSU pounded Texas A&M 35-6. It was 7-3 late in the first half. Florida all over fourth-ranked Ole Miss 52-28. Jaden Baugh of the Gators 142 yards rushing and three scores. Number one Texas won at Tennessee 20-17. Oregon a winner at USC 41-27. Wisconsin with two touchdown passes late won at Penn State 24-20.
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18: Partly cloudy skies overnight with lows around 46. Winds out of the southwest around 5 miles per hour. Daytime highs approaching 70 Sunday. Sunshine mixed with clouds at times. I'm meteorologist Paul Frombly with your weatherology forecast on 95.3 and 99.1 The Score. Right now, 45.
9: 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Will the Crew dominate the Central Division for a fourth straight season? Or will Craig and the Cubbies have something to say about it?
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0: Coming to you from the Circus Sportsbook here in downtown Las Vegas, I'm Scott Satterberg. It's Cashing Out here on VSiN, the Sports Betting Network. It is week three of the NFL season. The action already got started off with an underdog win on Thursday night by the Atlanta Falcons. And we have an exciting slate of games coming up here on Sunday. We'll get to our best bets. We'll talk about some of the contest plays because I am against the public when it comes to one of these top plays in Circa Millions. Plus the trench report coming up, running back props, and more. And we start with a very interesting situation. The Dallas Cowboys taking on the Baltimore Ravens in Brazil, where the entire conversation has been about the quality of the playing surface, to the point where the videos that are being posted on social media right now make it look like they are playing somewhere where no professional athlete should be playing a professional regular season game. Let's talk more about this interesting angle here for tomorrow as we welcome in Kevin Ostreicher, host of the Locked On Ravens podcast on the Progressive Guest Line. Kevin, thanks so much for giving us a couple minutes here on Cashing Out. And what have you heard? What have you seen from people that you've talked to, from everything you followed as you're reporting on this team about the playing conditions in Rio for tomorrow's game?
30: Yeah, there's a lot of, you know, just outward concern, it feels like. Now, the teams have made it clear that, you know, they can just control what they can control. But off of all the videos that we've seen, all the pictures that we've seen, kind of like you've alluded to, you know, I'm no field expert or turf grass expert, but it doesn't look like a playing surface I personally feel comfortable playing on. I know that the stadium posted a video, I believe on Thursday, if I'm not mistaken, of them doing something with a huge machine to some of the field. And they actually had to delete that video because of how much flack it ended up getting. I mean, the surface itself, even to the practice field where the Ravens practiced on Friday, there were pictures posted by certain reporters about all the divots that were in the practice field. And, you know, the reporter saying, like, I don't know why the Ravens would go full speed here. I mean, it feels like a dangerous situation. So that's the big storyline. And it feels like, again, if someone gets hurt on that field tomorrow, and again, knock on wood, it doesn't happen, but if it does, that's going to be the biggest story here. And I know the NFL is pushing this international thing really hard. It feels like this story became a really big deal last week, Saturday, so about a week. But I mean, I'm sure the NFL sent field experts out there. We got a big paragraph-laden tweet by J.C. Tretter about, you know, the field conditions. So, you know, in a game that actually I think is a really good matchup, this is all turned into a story about, man, this field situation, and it's been a crazy, I think, turn for kind of the NFL and what this line would be about for this contest.
11: I've been recommending a wait-and-see approach when it comes to betting this game. I just can't bet it without seeing how the players play on this field, right? Does the offense lose traction and footing, and so I want to bet an under? Or does the defense lose traction or footing, and I want to bet an over? Or can I toss this out to you, Kevin? What if it's a silent protest by the players? What if the players are so just fed up and distraught by the field conditions here and the fact that they had to disrupt their schedule, go to Brazil and play this game under these terrible conditions, that they almost treat it like a preseason game, that it's almost like a walkthrough, that it's like, hey, I don't want to risk any injury. Let's get through this game. Let's play this game to cash our checks and please our bosses, but let's try and get out of Dodge here without any injuries. Could you see that type of cautious game being played amongst the players?
30: Well, I think that the players are probably going to know pregame about how good or bad these field conditions are. And while, you know, you want to go out there, you want to play for your team, these guys are going to, I think, is going to be an effort issue by either of these teams. But, you know, maybe there are certain plays where, you know, a Lamar Jackson or a CeeDee Lamb or Derrick Henry or whoever, they don't feel comfortable cutting back on a certain play. You know, they really don't like the way that the field is getting caught up in their cleats or something. And maybe they will make a business decision of saying, you know, I'm going to try to get outside here instead of cutting back in or something along those lines. That's something I could see happening. I'm not sure it'll be like an effort thing where, you know, we're just going to kind of go halfway here and, you know, just go get done with this and go back home. But I do think there could be some situations where some of these guys might not feel as comfortable. And so for an example here, for Baltimore, they have an injury situation with Zay Flowers, you know, game time decision type deal. He's questionable right now. I mean, if I'm Baltimore, I wouldn't feel comfortable putting Zay Flowers out there on that football field, a hamstring injury. That's the type of thing that this field could end up impacting. And obviously, you know, that ends up boosting Rashad Bateman up or Tez Walker or some of those other Ravens receivers. But Zay's a big part of their offense. And maybe if this game was in Dallas or on Baltimore's home turf, they would have maybe felt better about putting him out there. Now, we're not sure at the time that we're talking here whether Zay will play or not. But, I mean, it's kind of those decisions that I feel like could be impacted for either side in terms of, well, if a guy is kind of banged up, should he put him out there? Should he be going full speed? Like, those are really big decisions.
11: That's a tremendous point. We're talking to Kevin Ostreicher, host of the Locked On Ravens podcast, joining us here on the Progressive Guest Line. I'm Scott Seidenberg. This is Cashing Out here on VSiN, the Sports Betting Network. You mentioned injury to Zay Flowers. What about Nnamdi Matabuke? What's the situation here for the Ravens?
30: Yeah, Nnamdi doesn't have an injury designation, so he practiced in full for the first time, and he did it all 3 days of practice this week. Now, Friday was more of an estimation because it was more of a walkthrough, but no injury designation. I mean, that usually bodes pretty well for a guy going out there and playing on Sunday. And, you know, Nnamdi was a neck injury, so in terms of, like, the field conditions, this wasn't a lower body injury, not a leg injury. Now, obviously, neck injuries are very scary. But for Nnamdi, he's a big boost to this Baltimore defense that already is having some success in the pass rush department this year. Now, I don't expect Nnamdi to come out there if he does play and play 100% of snaps and, you know, just return to his full workload. I think it will be an easing in process of some level here. But at the same time, he's somebody that, you know, Baltimore has sorely missed for the, it's been over a year since he's played in a game, which is again why I think that it's going to be an easing in process. But he seems like he'll be ready to go here. And again, for a Dallas run offense that has kind of sputtered a little bit to start the season, and for a Baltimore run defense that is top 10 in the league, not to mention, you know, their pass defense is also top 10. I mean, Nnamdi coming back is going to help out guys like Trey Hendrickson even further. It's going to help others on the D-line like Travis Jones and Mike Green as well. And it's almost like, you know, you got to pick who you're going to double team, who you want to send more attention to. And the other guys that are not getting that attention, I believe are going to feast. You know, Trey had that impact for Baltimore over the first 2 weeks. Now with Nnamdi in there, it's even more difficult for offensive lines.
11: On the other side of the ball, Lamar Jackson, hearing a lot of talk about maybe playing his rushing props here in this game, that he might take off and run against this Dallas Cowboys defense that seemingly hasn't been able to stop anybody in a couple of years. Lamar had 7 carries for 40 yards in the opening game against Indianapolis. He had just 4 carries for 34 yards against New Orleans. What do you make of his rushing volume so far, and what do you expect to see tomorrow against the Cowboys?
30: Yes, it's not an overly crazy amount of rushing volume so far for Lamar, but you know, I think that there will be opportunities for him against this Dallas defense. You know, Baltimore is not the Greg Roman offense of 2019 or anything along those lines. They're not doing just, you know, RPO after RPO. It's a lot of now play action, under center stuff they're looking at, but something that Declan Doyle, the Ravens offensive coordinator, has stressed, and it's something that obviously is a really big factor with Lamar Jackson, is the play after the play. You know, Lamar Jackson is the best in the league at making something out of nothing. And Baltimore's run block versus pass block splits this year have been really, it's been great run blocking production for Baltimore. Pass blocking has not been good for them for multiple offensive linemen on that line. And so I think that Lamar against the Dallas defensive line that has talented names, but really has not been able to get to the quarterback, just two total sacks on the year, and one of those is by Caleb Downs, their rookie safety out of Ohio State. I mean, I do think that the Dallas defensive line will have a bit more success getting to Lamar Jackson. But that's only the first part of the puzzle. I mean, we've seen it over and over again where Lamar Jackson, even if it's not a big designed run game for Lamar, you know, there's a play, and especially like that Indianapolis game in week one, it's a huge third and 16. Lamar gets out of two tackles, runs for 16 yards for a first down, and he can have one of those plays. You know, he has a 30-yard gain on just a something out of nothing type of play, and all of a sudden he's like, all right, he had two carries for 4 yards, and all of a sudden, boom, he's up to three for 34. So I think that for Lamar, it's very easy for him to quickly accumulate rushing stats, and to me, I think that Baltimore will probably try to lean heavy on their ground game in general, maybe a couple of design runs for Lamar here and there, different feast that these two teams played back in 2024. So I'm excited to see what Lamar does in this game. And I think that even if Dallas's defense has a little bit more success getting to Lamar, I'm not sure they'll have as much success bringing him down. And that could bring some big rushing yard totals.
11: All right. Ravens favorite over the Dallas Cowboys here in Brazil. And it's a wait and see approach from me here. Kevin, appreciate the time. Enjoyed the conversation. Good luck with the rest of the season. And we hopefully will catch up with you as we progress.
30: Absolutely. Thanks so much for having me.
11: There he is, Kevin Ostreicher, host of the Locked On Ravens podcast, as we previewed the Dallas Cowboys and the Baltimore Ravens from Rio de Janeiro. By the way, our VSiN Opta AI player stats projections have Lamar Jackson for an under on his rushing yardage prop, a projection of 27.36 rushing yards on a prop line of 40.5. So Opta AI is projecting Lamar Jackson to go under, as well as Derrick Henry to go under as well, a 70.55 projection on a prop line of 90.5. Looking up to see if I had any projections on either Derrick Henry or Lamar, I actually have Henry projected to go over. So how about that? His line, 89.5. Obviously, he had the big game, 144 yards in week number one, just 68 yards on 16 carries in week number two. But my projections do have Derrick Henry to go over. I will talk about one of my favorite under projections coming up here in just a moment. But why the Ravens? Let's see. Do I have? Yeah. So it is the number one rushing mismatch in my trench report this week is the Ravens against the Dallas Cowboys front. So that is why I am projecting Derrick Henry to go over his rushing yards. But let's talk about a projection that I have going under. And this one, Opta AI agrees with me. I'm Scott Seidenberg, always on Twitter at Scott's On Air and at VSIN Live. It's Cashing Out right here on the Sports Betting Network.
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11: 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I just talked about a player prop last segment that I disagree with our AI, Opta AI projections up on VSiN.com. Based on my trench board, I have the Baltimore Ravens as the biggest rushing mismatch of the week against the Dallas Cowboys. But again, let's wait and see what the field conditions look like in Rio de Janeiro. But I do have projected Derrick Henry to go over his rushing props. That might be a wait-and-see approach for me, like the game bet is a wait-and-see approach for me. But here's a projection that I have going under. Now, every week in my trench report, it's not about just looking for teams that have the advantage as far as their run blocking versus the opposition's run defense, right? Because it's easy. Nothing's easy. But it's one thing to just say, oh, well, this team's going to be able to run on this team. Okay. But what I also look at is the defense against the opposing offense. Who has the edge in their rush defense compared to the running of the opposition, the run blocking of the opposition? And one of my top projections this week is the Pittsburgh Steelers run blocking against the Cincinnati Bengals run defense, where the Bengals have a large edge over the Pittsburgh Steelers. And that's crazy because for the past couple of years, the Bengals defense has been terrible. And full disclosure, coming into this season, when I was going off of my prior rankings, because for week one of the NFL season, all I could do was go off of my priors, right? We don't have any data for 2026. The only data that we have is for 2025. And then what I did was I looked at some like roster turnover, like, yes, Dexter Lawrence coming to the Cincinnati Bengals, absolutely an upgrade to their defensive front. But I didn't have it being that big of an improvement, so I was still down on the Cincinnati Bengals defense. But after 2 weeks, this team has looked the part. Let's look at the breakdown here inside my trench report of the Cincinnati Bengals, who have an edge over the Pittsburgh Steelers, with the largest edge being the Cincinnati run defense against the Pittsburgh Steelers run blocking. The Pittsburgh run game has a success rate. It's pretty even, right? But this is the, Pittsburgh offense, 3.69 yards per rush. The Cincinnati defense allowing just only a 5.1% explosive rate. Rushing EPA, Pittsburgh Steelers on offense, running the ball, a rushing EPA of negative 0.156. The Bengals defense has held opponents to a negative 0.310 rushing EPA. And that's been the biggest difference. Line yards, they're only allowing 2.2 line yards, which is how many, you know, successful yards you're going to get over the course of a rush. So the Cincinnati run defense actually is the largest edge in this game for me. And that is why I have played Jaylen Warren to go under his rushing prop as one of my top unders here for the week. Now, this line has gone up with the injury report for the Pittsburgh Steelers. Jaylen Warren has a prop line now of 61.5. I am projecting him for 42.6 rushing yards. He had 46 rushing yards on 10 carries in week number one, 43 rushing yards on 11 carries in week number two. Our Opta AI projections up on vsin.com also agree with me. And we have a Jaylen Warren under, as let's see what their projections are. I'll tell you in a second what the Jaylen Warren projections are for him to go under. But it is right similar, around the

Right? I believe Rico Dowdle is out versus the Bengals. So because Rico Dowdle is out, it elevates the prop line here for Jaylen Warren. And I think that's a really good opportunity for us bettors to take advantage of an inflated line. Right? So because the line's inflated with Dowdle out, let's go ahead and play Jaylen Warren now under 61 and a half rushing yards. We're going to go ahead and give that as our best running back under prop bet here of the show for tomorrow's slate. And again, Opta AI has him at 46.21, and I have him at 42.6. So we're very close with the Opta AI projections up on VSiN.com. If you are not a VSiN Pro subscriber, guys, go ahead and join up, right? Because you get access to these AI prop projections as well as a part of everything that you get by being a VSiN Pro member. And, you know, take advantage of our 50% discount by becoming a VSiN Pro annual member. That's the way you save the most money, get the most bang for your buck. But again, we are differing, Opta AI and I. The Opta is on the other side of me with Derrick Henry, but it's a wait-and-see approach for me because I don't know about the field conditions. But we are in agreement on Jaylen Warren going under his rushing prop, now inflated here at 61.5. I did get negative CLV by playing the under 57.5. I think it's going under regardless, so we're good with that. I'm okay with it. I'm Scott Satterberg. You can always hit me up on Twitter at Scott's On Air, ScottsOnAir. Coming up, we're going to get more player props here in the NFL. Our very own sports betting professor, Aaron Moore, will join us coming up in about 20 minutes or so. Want to take a look at some other projections that I have, and coming up in about 10 minutes, I want to talk to you guys about quarterback ratings and why the market is likely overreacting to some situations that we have here for week number 3 Sunday. Other projections that I have, the Rams against the Broncos is an interesting one, but I've been staying away from the Rams because the split between Kyren Williams and Blake Corum a lot of the times is a little bit, it's a little bit difficult to understand, like, who gets the carries when. What I can say is that the Rams provide really good live betting opportunities for the running back props. So if you have access to a book that has live running back props, you can take advantage of knowing the rotation for the Los Angeles Rams. Because what they do the majority of the time, now I know it's not all the time because they do, you know, interject both the running backs throughout the course of a game, but the majority of the time, Kyren Williams will start and he will get the entire first series. And then Blake Corum will come in and he will get the entire second series. And then they'll go back to Kyren Williams for the entire third series. And then that's how the beginning of the game at least plays out. Now, in the fourth quarter, could be different. If they have a lead, it could be Blake Corum as the guy that they use to run the clock out and try and get first downs. Or, you know, Kyren Williams could be more active in the passing game. That's different. But at the start of the game, at least we know the rotation has been, historically, Kyren Williams starts, gets that entire first series, and then Blake Corum gets the entire second series. Now, the way we take advantage of that from a live betting prop perspective is we look at the props and look at Blake Corum. Don't play his line before the game. Don't. Because what happens is the sportsbooks adjust the lines based on their main line that they set for the game and then how much time is left in that game. And so right now, if we look at a Blake Corum rushing prop, his over-under is at 47.5 yards. Kyren Williams is at 53.5 yards. When Kyren Williams plays the entire first possession, the Rams could get the ball first, and they could have a five-minute possession or whatever. Or maybe the Broncos have the ball first, and then they have a 4 or 5 minute possession, and then the Rams get the ball, and then they have a 4 or 5 minute possession, and then next thing you know, Blake Corum doesn't see the field until the very end of the first quarter or maybe even the second quarter. I don't know. But with all the time that passes by, you will see Blake Corum's number go down live. So he'll start the game before the game starts. 47.5 is his rushing prop. But Kyren Williams gets that whole first possession. As halfway through the first quarter and Blake Corum still hasn't stepped on the field yet, you're going to get a discount on his prop line. It'll go from 47.5 to like 44.5.
It won't be that big of an adjustment, but you'll get a little bit of a discount.

0: count if you wait in game, and that's how I think we take advantage of the Rams situation here, knowing their running back rotation. I'd be looking at a Blake Corum live rushing prop over after the first possession. Let's wait until that pregame number goes down a bit. That is how I play the Los Angeles Rams instead of playing these guys before the game starts. Coming up next, we have backup quarterbacks playing. We have bad weather. Bad weather and backup quarterbacks. Is the market overreacting? Is the market not reacting enough? How do we rate the starter versus the backup? Well, there's information out there that I think is very valuable to us sports bettors to determine how, in fact, much the market overreacts. I'm Scott Seidenberg, always on Twitter at ScottsOnAir. This is Cashing Out on VSiN, the Sports Betting Network.
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0: 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I did post in the shows and content tab in our new VSiN community, and I asked for your guys' thoughts on the NFL Week 3 slate, any questions that you might have. Let's interact throughout the show. Joseph commenting, he feels that the Commanders-Seahawks line movement has had a double overreaction with Darnold and Mariota starting. Look ahead line at circa minus two, now sits at minus 7.5. Some boards going up to 8, and he's going with the home dog here. I'd caution against the home dog just for 1 second, only because Washington has a horrific home field. Like, historically, it's one of the worst home field advantages in all of the NFL. So let's just, you know, we can calm on the on the home dog there. But I understand your point that maybe it's a bit of an overreaction. Let's take a look at where we are here right now between a lot of these games that will feature backup quarterbacks in week number three on Sunday and Monday, because we might have an interesting update on that Bears quarterback situation. You mentioned Seattle with Darnold back at quarterback. They are 7.5-point favorites here at circa. Marcus Mariota in at quarterback for the Washington Commanders. The New York Giants will start Jameis Winston at quarterback in for the injured Jackson Dart. Giants 2.5-point favorites here at circa. That total is down to 37.5 because of inclement weather there in the New York, New Jersey area. We will also see, of course, Kyler Murray returning for the Minnesota Vikings, where they take on the Tampa Bay Bucks here at circa. Minnesota a 1-point favorite over Tampa Bay. And then on Monday night, the Eagles are a 3.5-point favorite over Chicago. Tyson Bagent did return to practice here today, and because the game is on Monday, they have an extra day for him to pass through the league's concussion protocol. There is a chance that Tyson Bagent is at quarterback for the Bears on Monday and not Case Keenum, who was taking all the reps with the ones because of Bagent not being able to practice in that concussion protocol, while Caleb Williams is out with the hamstring injury. But let's talk about the value of a starter versus a backup. And have the sportsbooks adjusted maybe too much? We'll see. There's a great article before the season written by one of our old colleagues here, Ben Fox, who works for Yahoo Sports. And Ben did this when he was at ESPN with our guy David Behrman, who was, you know, he's a frequent contributor here on VSiN as well. And when they were at ESPN, they conceptualized this this article. And what Ben does is he talks to various bookmakers here in Vegas, other guys that are responsible for setting numbers at some of the online books, and he polls them on the point spread value of every starting quarterback, okay, compared to their backup. And this is a really good quid pro quo between Ben and the sportsbooks, because Ben gets the information that he can publish for his audience, and the sportsbooks get to aggregate information from other sportsbooks. Maybe the guys here at Circa are off compared to what's going on at Caesars, or, you know, what's going on at DraftKings. And everyone gets to kind of see where the numbers are and adjust accordingly. So here's the consensus from all of the sportsbook operators that Ben talked to, and this was published before the season started at Yahoo. But let's take a look at the situations we have this week and look at what the preseason, and not, again, not every situation is created equal, the preseason numbers for starting quarterbacks versus backup quarterbacks. Let's start with the situation here in Seattle, right? From Sam Darnold to Drew Lock. Before the season started, it was considered to be a 4.59-point drop-off between Sam Darnold and Drew Lock. Naturally, after Drew Lock played well in week number one and in week number two, the gap tightened. So you saw the look-ahead line here in this game between Seattle and Washington, Seattle minus 5.5. Now Darnold is returning, and it only moves 2 points. From 5.5 to 2.5. Well, that's clearly not the 4.59 gap between Darnold and Drew Lock. But again, a couple of things here. Maybe the gap has tightened with Drew Locke's performance over the first 2 weeks. So maybe that 4.59 is more like 3.5. And also, because Darnold was progressing towards returning, I bet you that 5.5 original line was kind of pricing in that Darnold might return. And then once he was officially announced, the line did move to 7.5, right? Now, going through the 7's a very strong move here. But again, if we're just going by the preseason numbers, and we can't because we've seen Drew Locke play for a couple of weeks, there should have been more of a reaction than just 2 points, even though it's a strong 2 because it's going through the number 7. But I think there's been an adjustment on Seattle. Was there an adjustment on the Commanders? From the Commanders' perspective, going from Jaden Daniels to going to Marcus Mariota, that drop-off, 5 points from Jaden Daniels to Marcus Mariota. 5 point look ahead, 5 point mark there. Now, let's see. Do I have the look ahead line before the injury? I believe I have it here in my notes. I'll try and find it here. Let's see. Because this could be good to kind of look at what this market set. Because I believe that maybe it's not enough of a downgrade. Now, was Jaden Daniels playing great to start the year? Some would argue he was not. Marcus Mariota has played, obviously, a lot of snaps here in the NFL. I mean, just last season, they played without Jaden Daniels for most of the season. So, okay, you've seen some time here with Marcus Mariota, and you kind of know what to expect from Marcus Mariota. But let's see, the look-ahead line in this game was prior to the injury, it was Seahawks -2. So think about that. Seahawks -2, look ahead line. Now we have to factor in Darnold and Mariota. I mentioned the Mariota line is a 5 point decrease from Jaden Daniels to Mariota. That would make the -2 to go to -7. The fact that we're at -7.5, maybe it's a little bit much. Maybe it's a little bit much, okay? But also now Darnold being in as well instead of Drew Locke, we know that that's an upgrade. I think Seattle is actually a pretty strong play here against the Washington Commanders. Let's talk about the New York Giants against the Tennessee Titans. In the preseason polling of these sportsbook providers, going from Jackson Dart to Jameis Winston, 2.45 points. It's honestly not a lot. Jameis Winston grading out as one of the better backups here in the NFL. 2.45 point difference between Jackson Dart and Jameis Winston. Look ahead line in this game was, let's see, Giants. Look ahead line was Giants -5.5. This is prior to the injury, right? So it was Giants -5.5. Now we're down to Giants -2.5. Let that sink in. Okay. It opened up at 3.5, and now it's down to 2.5, but the look ahead line was 5.5. Obviously, there's been a change of opinion on both of these teams. But from 3.5 to 2.5, I just told you Jameis Winston's not that big of a drop off to Jackson Dart, but now you're going through the 3. Actually, the Giants are one of my best bets of the week at -2.5. I think that this line being less than a field goal. And you could say now maybe the weather deters you a bit, right? And maybe there's not going to be field goals in this game because of the weather, the wind and stuff. Very strong wind gusts there at the Meadowlands. But I think this line is as low as it is because of what we saw from Jameis Winston on national television on Monday Night Football, where he looked terrible and the Giants offense looked terrible. But there's a huge difference between being thrust into the game when your starting quarterback gets hurt in the opening series and having to play against the Rams, then having an entire week to prepare as the starting quarterback going up against the Tennessee Titans at home, mind you. So you don't have to worry about a short week. I mean, yes, short week for Monday Night Football, but it's not as short because you don't have to travel. I think the Giants offense looks very different here tomorrow. Now, there's probably going to be more running because of the weather. I don't think it's because of Jameis Winston, but the Giants offense that Matt Nagy and Greg Roman built was a read option style offense, an RPO style offense for Jackson Dart to play with his athleticism. Clearly, you had to rip up that game plan on Monday night and just wing it with Jameis Winston. That looked terrible. But now you have an entire week to game plan. You have an entire week to prep for Jameis being your starting quarterback. This Giants offense is going to look a lot different here on Sunday than it did last week against the Rams. I do like rushing props here for the Giants because I do think because of the weather, we're not going to see a lot of passing. But I think that anyone expecting that Jameis Winston is going to be a disaster for this Giants team tomorrow, I completely disagree. I think this is too much of a market overreaction going from Dart to Jameis Winston because of what we saw on Monday. Let's talk more player props. Our sports betting professor, Aaron Moore, joins me next here on Cashing Out on VSiN, the Sports Betting Network.
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0: 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Talking some player props here for NFL Week 3 Sunday slate. And I'm very curious about what we see in East Rutherford, New Jersey, when the New York Giants take on the Tennessee Titans. Giants -2.5 is one of my best bets of the week. I think the line is a complete overreaction going from Jackson Dart to Jameis Winston. I'll repeat what I said last segment. I think the market's just overreacting to what we saw on Monday night. And having a full week of practice with Winston as your quarterback is going to make things look a lot different for the New York Giants. But also, we have to consider the weather. Let's talk more player props as we head on out to the Progressive Guest Line, and we welcome in our professor, Aaron Moore, joins us here on Cashing Out. Aaron, let's start with this game in East Rutherford. You're obviously there in the Northeast. You know you've seen some terrible weather. There's flooding as well. But when it comes to game time tomorrow, it looks like the wind's going to, you know, get a little bit, it's going to calm down a bit. We're not going to see 25-mile-an-hour sustained winds. It's more like 15-mile-an-hour winds. It is going to rain. How do you think the game plays out? Should we be looking at some running back props in that game coming up tomorrow?
1: Well, all these variables you're mentioning here, Scott, from the start, you do look at running backs if there is the weather and the situation with the rain and the wind. And then let's call it the Jameis Winston factor here, where you don't expect New York to really put him in a position to make a lot of mistakes. So you have to look at the running backs. I think that really is one of the main ways of handicapping this game from a player prop standpoint. And I agree with you. I do think there is an overreaction where it's just this negativity about the Giants because they don't have Jackson Dart and they've got Jameis Winston. So I do think there is some value here in looking at the Giants. And if you want to look at Scataboo, 57.5 rushing yards. If the Giants play competitively, which we expect them to be as the favorite at home here, you would expect Scataboo to get his carries to be the main focal point of the Giants offense tomorrow. So if he gets that player prop, that's one thing. But if we look at it just from a handicapping standpoint, Scataboo should really be the center of the New York offense against the Titans.
0: Yeah, he had 18 carries in week number one against Dallas, 12 carries against the Rams, and didn't, you know, was on the sidelines for a lot. Najee Harris got in the game against the Rams, and we actually saw Scataboo, and, you know, the team kind of was obviously downhearted because of Jackson Dart's injury, but we're seeing a rushing attempts prop of 15.5 here for Cam Scataboo. I honestly don't hate going over 15.5 rushing attempts for him if we think the weather is going to be bad. I was also thinking about maybe going under 30.5 attempts for Jameis Winston, but again, it's the Jameis Winston experience, so you never know. He could throw the ball 35 times, and the Giants could just do like a short passing game. But what do you think about 15.5 carries for Cam Scataboo?
1: Yeah, if that's a play, that has to be the over there.
0: Yeah.
1: If we look at it, Najee Harris did get a couple carries, but he's more of a complimentary back here in this situation. So if I think you look at Scataboo props in this situation, it's the over 15.5. That's the play if you're going to take it. And that's, once again, you're just looking at the weather. You're looking at Jameis. All your focus really should be on Scataboo.
0: Let's talk about a big game for your Chargers, Aaron, who are in a desperate situation. We call this the kitchen sink game. You're an 0-2 team, desperation mode, but you have to travel to Orchard Park to take on Josh Allen and the Buffalo Bills. Any props that you like in this game?
1: Yeah, kitchen sink. I've been banging my head against the kitchen sink as a Chargers fan with this 0-2 start. What I'm doing here to play this, Scott, is I'm taking Josh Allen over 7.5 rush attempts. And you look at it last week, he had 14 carries against Detroit. So we can look at it in a number of different ways. Those 7.5 rush attempts to get to 8, perhaps there's a couple kneel downs. And one of the issues with the Chargers defense, and it really hurt them in week one against Jacoby Brissett, is they really have a problem with their defensive ends crashing too much and creating too many lanes on the end of the line. And I just think Josh Allen rushing right now might be one of the biggest weapons in the NFL, not Josh Allen the passer, it's Josh Allen the rusher. So 7.5 carries here, I think that's a pretty good way of looking at how Buffalo at home against a weakened Los Angeles team, you just really don't know what fight they have. So you can handicap this game in a number of ways with the favored Bills against the beaten down Chargers. The way I'm going to play it is Josh Allen gets at least 8 carries in this game.
0: Yeah, so when you have a quarterback that's always a quarterback sneak threat, I always think that, you know, it's just cheap ways to get rushing attempts. Same thing with Jalen Hurts, right? It's the tush-push factor. And we know that any time the Bills have a third and short or a fourth and short, it's just line up and let Josh Allen fall down forward for a first down. You could pick up 2 quick carries right then and there on a third and short, and then you don't get it. You do it again on fourth and short. So I'm never going to hate doing an over on a Josh Allen rushing prop, especially when they're favored in a game. You can get a kneel down as well at the end. We're talking to our sports betting professor, Aaron Moore, joining us here on the Progressive Guest Line. You can see all of Aaron's picks up on vsin.com. If you are a vsin pro subscriber, follow him on Twitter at pubrelationprof. That is on X. Let's talk about another quarterback. You like a Baker Mayfield angle here in another desperation spot. Tampa Bay Bucs are 0-2, taking on the Minnesota Vikings.
1: Baker's looked desperate in both of these games, Scott, with the Bucs being 0-2. I'm taking his over 15.5 rushing yards. And that number to me is a little bit of a surprise because Tampa Bay has played poorly to start out with. Mayfield had 30 yards against Cincinnati, he had 29 yards against Cleveland. And just the Tampa Bay offense has kind of been in disarray. And the way I look at Mayfield is he's scrambling for his life. So 15.5 yards, I think he can get that. And we put in what else is going to happen here. A Brian Flores blitzing defense is probably going to get Mayfield out of the pocket. And yeah, I would think these two games, you've seen Mayfield out of the pocket a lot. He's put his head down. He's rushed forward. So I really like that 15.5 over.
0: I love it. We saw Caleb Williams before he got hurt rush for 40-something yards against this blitzing Brian Flores defense. And we know that the Tampa Bay offensive line has not been able to protect Baker Mayfield. It's one of the reasons why I bet the Vikings in this game is because I think that pass rush gets to Baker because of how bad the Tampa Bay offensive line has been. But you're right. If he's constantly running and running for his life there in the backfield, all it takes is one or two plays where he just takes off and runs forward. And it's not like college football, Aaron, where sacks count against your rushing yards. If he runs for one first down, you know, that could be 10 or 12 yards right there on one carry. So I do like this prop a lot here. I'm going to tell you on that one, on Baker Mayfield going over 15.5 rushing yards. What else do you have for us here on this week 3 slate in the NFL?
1: One of the plays I have, Scott, is Philadelphia's Mekhi Lemon under 2.5 receptions. And whenever we talk about player props, there's a number of different ways to handicap these. Now, I'm going to handicap it based on here I am in the Philadelphia area. There was a story out this week that the rookie Lemon just is having problems understanding the offense. Ooh. And I think that's a pretty good variable to put in this situation where he only had one reception last week against Tennessee, and you have Lemon with some issues. Dontavian Wicks now from game 1 to 2 has played a bigger role for the Eagles. There was concern coming into this game that Devontae Smith would have an injury, but he does not have an injury designation. So we look at numbers, we look at variables, we look at all these different ways we can break things down quantitatively. I'm going qualitative in this situation. The word is Mekhi Lemon just doesn't understand the Philadelphia offense as much as they would like him to. So I think he plays a lower role, and I will take him under those 2.5 receptions.
0: Ooh, that's an interesting angle. I mean, we know that Philadelphia offense it hasn't looked great, Aaron, through the first 2 weeks, right? I'm sure it's going to turn around at some point. Listen, they're 2-0, but some people make the argument it's the ugliest 2-0 in the NFL right now. But You are what your record says you are, and a win is a win, and Philadelphia keeps racking up the wins, and now they get a backup quarterback and maybe even a third-string quarterback here on Monday Night Football. Aaron, appreciate the time. Look forward to tailing your bets. We'll be following along at vsin.com as well.
1: Thanks, Scott. Good luck to you.
0: There he is. Our sports betting professor, Aaron Moore, joins us here on the Progressive Guest Line. Again, you can get his picks up on vsin.com by becoming a vsin Pro subscriber. 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Get the most bang for your buck there. And you can compare Aaron's projections to the Opta projections as well. And where there is an alignment, guess what? That's usually a good spot to fire on for a player prop here in the NFL. We'll talk some more player props, get some best bets, some contest plays as well. Well, I'm Scott Seidenberg. It's Cashing Out right here on VSIN, the Sports Betting Network.
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34: In college football Saturday, number one-ranked Texas was a winner at Tennessee 20-17, although Arch Manning was sacked six times. Florida at home beat up number four Mississippi 52-28. Easy wins in the top 10 for Georgia and Notre Dame, for Miami and Alabama. Seventh-ranked Ohio State beat Illinois 42-19. Jeremiah Smith, four touchdown catches. And at 10th-ranked LSU, the Tigers beat up Texas A&M 35-6. Oregon won at USC. Wisconsin upset Penn State. Wake Forest won at Louisville. Iowa won at Michigan 20-19 on a touchdown pass on the final play. And Mississippi State, with two TDs in the fourth quarter, beat Missouri in a top 25 matchup 31-24. In baseball, Sunday's the final day of the regular season. Houston and Texas each won Saturday night. They're still tied for first in the division. Arizona and Philadelphia each lost. Cleveland clinched the AL Central.
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39: Lows level off around 44 overnight under partly cloudy skies. North winds around 5 miles per hour. Highs level off around 69 Sunday, partly cloudy skies. I'm meteorologist Paul Frombly with your weatherology forecast on 95.3 and 99.1 The Score. Right now, it's 43 degrees.
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0: 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Talking week 3 Sunday in the NFL. Let's go over the contest lines and where I might have a disagreement. No surprise in Circa Survivor, the number one most selected team is the Kansas City Chiefs. 51.1% of the remaining entries here in Circa Survivor, 4,398 on the Kansas City Chiefs against the Miami Dolphins. I don't blame anybody for doing that. There's been so much carnage in the first 2 weeks here. The implied value of your entry going into this week was 3,085. We already had 3 no picks and 497 people lose on the Green Bay Packers. And now 2 people won with the Falcons, by the way. Congratulations. But now 4,398. Do you realize if the Chiefs get upset by the Dolphins, then half of Circa Survivor is out here in week 3 and we're going to be down to about 4,000 people? It's insane what has happened. Chiefs are 10-point favorites. I can't see them losing to the Miami Dolphins. The more I think about it, the Miami Dolphins might go winless this year. And you can't just pick against them every week because you got division games that play them twice a year. So you're going to have to find, you can only play those division teams once against them. But find me the win. I will ask that question. Legit. And I'm not just like talking hyperbole here, but like find me the win. Against the Kansas City Chiefs, that would be a massive upset. Against the Minnesota Vikings, okay, but you got to go to Minnesota. Notoriously tough place to play. I don't see that Dolphins team, which has graded out. Let's see. My Trench Report has them right now. The Miami Dolphins. Where do they stack up in my Trench Report? Dead last in the trenches through 2 weeks. Let's see if the if that dead last trench unit handles the Minnesota Vikings, who rank right now as my number one trench team in the NFL. Okay. Moving on. The Bengals? Maybe. Maybe the Bengals' first 2 weeks are a fluke. We'll see how they do here, you know, against the Steelers, and maybe they're not as good as we thought. I don't know, but it's at home. Okay. Maybe you can sneak a win. Against the Jets, hey, it's a divisional game. You can always win a divisional game. Patriots, same thing, divisional game. Lions, at least you have them at home. And we know about Jared Goff going outdoors. At the Colts, we could steal a game at the Colts. At the Bills, no. Home to the Jets, you might as well be on the road. At the Broncos, no. Home to the Bears, maybe. At the Packers, maybe. Jeff Hafley's return to Green Bay. Home against the Chargers, we'll see what the Chargers are at that point. McDaniel's return, though, a little revenge there for the Chargers offensive coordinator. And then Bills and Patriots to end the year. This team could go 0-17. It's the worst roster in the NFL. I don't blame anybody for just picking against them every week outside of the division games where you can only take those division teams once. But I have no issue if somebody said, well, this week I'm on the Chiefs, next week I'm taking the Vikings, the week after that I'm taking the Bengals, the week after that I'm taking the Jets. The Dolphins are terrible. And at this point, just survive. I had people ask me this week, I talked about this yesterday with Mitch and Pauly. They said, what's my Survivor recommendation? I'm eliminated. I lost last week with the Tampa Bay Bucs. I'm out. I'm out of Circa Survivor. Okay? But my recommendation would be, because of the carnage that we saw, just survive and move on. Just take the Chiefs and move on. We'll deal with the holidays weeks later. Just move on and get your win. Your second most selected entry in Circa Survivor is the Seahawks over the Commanders. We talked about the maybe line adjustments, not enough for Darnold returning and Marcus Mariota at quarterback. And then the Lions over the Jets is the third most selected team. Let's talk about the Lions over the Jets for a second, because they are also one of the top selections in Circa Millions at -6.5. Now, I did not play the Lions in the Circa Millions contest. I'll pull up my entry here. I got one win already. I submitted on Thursday, which, by the way, I forgot I did. So I had an alarm go off today for my Circa Millions entry, and I got scared that I forgot to put in my entry, and then I realized I put it in on Thursday because I had the Atlanta Falcons. So I picked up a win on Thursday with the Atlanta Falcons, and then the rest of my entry, I went with the Giants -2.5, -3 with the Jaguars, Vikings -1, and then I took +2.5 with the Denver Broncos. I think the Broncos went outright on Sunday Night Football against the Rams. But the Lions were very close to making my list, and they are the one of the top five most selected plays here in Circa Millions. And the reason is because let's look at the Lions' first two games, and let's look at the Jets' first two games. Sometimes we need to evaluate like what we joke around with and say the transitive property when it comes to sports, right? I know it's not perfect. It's not an exact science, but it can help you formulate your opinions, right? Transitive property. If A, you know, equals B and B plus C, right? So let's see. If team A beats team B and team B beats team C, then team A should be a favorite over team C, right? Kind of makes sense. Well, let's look at the Lions' first two games. Week number one, they almost suffer the biggest loss in franchise history, blowing that lead and then surviving in overtime against the New Orleans Saints. At the time, thought to be a terrible, terrible performance. How could you collapse at home against the New Orleans Saints? Well, that New Orleans Saints team, probably not as bad as we thought in week number one, as they go to Baltimore in week number two and win outright against a Baltimore Ravens team that everybody wanted to hand the Lombardi Trophy after week number one. So maybe the Saints, not that bad, and that win by the Lions in week number one, okay. Little bit, let's not downgrade the Lions because the Saints came back. Maybe the Saints are just a good team to come back, right? Then week two, they're in a horrible situation, having to play on the road after overtime on a short week against one of, if not the best teams in the NFL, in the Buffalo Bills, in their stadium opening game. Bad spot to be in. Bills win 41-31. Let's give the Lions credit for putting up 31 points there against the Buffalo Bills defense. Yes, I know they scored right at the two-minute warning, but still, they put up 31 points against the Buffalo Bills. Let's give them a little credit there. So a win and a loss for the Lions, where they played a great team and actually what is turning out to be a pretty decent team in the New Orleans Saints. Their opponent, the New York Jets, meanwhile, 1-1 to start the year. They beat the Titans in week number one, and we know the Titans are not a good football team, despite the come-from-behind effort against the Philadelphia Eagles. They got absolutely dominated in that game against the Eagles, and it was a near pick six that changed the game. Go look at the stats. They got blown out in that game. The advanced analytics, it just wasn't even close. So the Titans are a bad football team, and the Jets beat them. Okay. And then the Jets nearly beat the Packers, but they allowed Green Bay to come back and beat them. And so everyone's like, all right, well, you know, you had them. You had the Packers. How good are the Packers now? The Packers have looked terrible to start the year. They got embarrassed by the Falcons on Thursday night. And that's after blowing a lead and getting embarrassed by the Vikings on their week one game. So the Jets' 1-1 record can be looked at very negatively, whereas the Lions' 1-1 record can be looked at very positively. The Lions were very close to making my card at -6.5. I think that, you know, if you wanted to put them as one of your teaser candidates for the week, I'd be okay with that. If you like them as your survivor play, I'm absolutely okay with that. I think the Lions get the victory here over the New York Jets. I like that play a lot. Elsewhere in the contest, one of the other top plays here in Circa Millions. I mentioned earlier in the show, I'm against one of the consensus plays. Now, it didn't make the top five, but it just barely missed the top five. With 1,000, get this, 1,353, literally like just a handful of tickets away from being the top five consensus. This is essentially the number six consensus play in Circa Millions. The Tampa Bay Bucks plus one against the Minnesota Vikings. I played the Minnesota Vikings money line earlier in this week, and it's one of my favorite plays of the week. I was very intrigued that when Kyler Murray was announced back for the Minnesota Vikings, the first move in the market actually went towards the Tampa Bay Bucks. Never understood that. But the Minnesota Vikings, again, grayed out as the number one trench team in the NFL in my trench report. Tampa Bay has not been able to protect Baker Mayfield. They rank 21st in my trench report rankings, and in pass protection, they rank 23rd. This Minnesota Vikings pass rush will get after Baker Mayfield. I think this Tampa Bay team is a mess right now. Todd Bowles is the favorite to be the first head coach fired in the NFL. That's not going to surprise me at all if that happens. And the Vikings are for real. And Carson Wentz has looked good. The offense will be better with Kyler Murray now. And I think that the Bucs are in for a rude awakening here. I love the Minnesota Vikings to go into Tampa and come away with a victory. And I actually played that prop on with Aaron Moore, who gave us that prop on Baker Mayfield rushing yards over, because I think he's going to have to run for his life here against the Minnesota Vikings. Well, there's no offseason for flavor. 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Coming up next, we're going to take a look at the look-ahead lines in the market and see where we are now here at Circa prior to Week 3 Sunday in the NFL. What has changed? And has there been too much of a reaction or an overreaction to some backup quarterbacks? Plus, coming up in a few minutes, we'll be joined by a two-time winner of the Super Contest and participant here in our Circa Friday Football Invitational, Steve Fezzik. I'm Scott Seidenberg. It's Cashing Out here on the Sports Betting Network.
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0: 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Paid endorsement. It's Cashing Out here on VSiN. I'm Scott Zadenberg, always on Twitter at Scott's On Air and at VSiN Live as we are taking a look at NFL Week 3. And I wanted to pull up the look ahead lines versus where we are now here in week number 3 here at Circa, because I'm curious how much of a reaction or an overreaction has there been, and can we explain why the line moved so much? Now, these aren't the opens. These are the look-ahead lines from over a week ago, okay? And I think this is a good exercise because we like to ask ourselves, what has changed? What changed in the market opinion from before last week's games to now? And so let's start with the Seattle Seahawks, the Washington Commanders. Look-ahead line was the Seahawks minus 2. Now here at Circa, Seahawks are minus 7.5. Well, what has changed? Sam Darnold's back, and Jaden Daniels is out. Still, when you add up the numbers, going from Jaden Daniels to Marcus Mariota and going from Drew Lock to Sam Darnold, I think we get more than a 5.5-point adjustment. But you have to understand you're going through the 3 and through the 7, which are two very important moves here in the spread. So 7.5 on the Seahawks, I can get behind the 7.5 on the Seahawks. Let's continue here. Let's look at, as I just lost my place, the next game here. Right now, the Cincinnati Bengals at the Pittsburgh Steelers. Here at Circa, Cincinnati, a 3.5-point favorite. Now, it is reduced vig on the 3.5, right? So we're at minus 105 on the 3.5. And honestly, like, you look at the Cincinnati Bengals, I've made this point earlier, that they have looked the part through the first 2 weeks. They've looked the part. Whereas, you know, the Pittsburgh Steelers have clearly not looked the part. It's been a difficult stretch, difficult first 2 weeks here for the Steelers offense. I commented about how Aaron Rodgers has started to look his age. And I saw some interesting, fun prop bets out there about will Aaron Rodgers get benched at any point this season. I don't think it's time to have that conversation just yet. But I will say that this offense does not look healthy, does not look strong right now. My favorite prop bet that I gave out earlier in the show, I'll repeat it, Jaylen Warren to go under his rushing yardage prop. The line has gone up because Rico Dowdle's not going to play here for the Pittsburgh Steelers. It's now 61.5. I played under 57.5 earlier in the week, so I'll accept the negative CLV here. But the Bengals defense has graded out extremely well, not just overall, but not just in the trenches overall, but analytically, they have graded out extremely well. They're better. Dexter Lawrence has made a massive improvement to this Bengals defense. I can understand the adjustment here. The look-ahead line was Bengals minus 3.5. Bengals minus 2.5. Now it is Bengals minus 3.5. It's a strong move going through the three. But the way that Cincinnati has looked on a positive side versus the way that Steelers have looked on a negative side, I can understand that. Lions hosting the Jets. Look ahead line was Lions minus 7. It is now Lions minus 6.5. Don't understand that. I'm not punishing the Lions off of that terrible Thursday loss in a bad situation coming off of overtime, having to play in Buffalo on their opening night. And then the Jets, we talked about this last segment. Who have they played? Right? The Titans and the Packers have not looked great. Jaguars were minus 2.5 point favorites on the look ahead line against the

bowl there. But I have these teams a little bit closer, but maybe I'm just a little bit higher on New England than others. Maybe I'm too low on Jacksonville. And when I look at my originating numbers and I see the market disagreeing with me to a pretty large extent, I tend to believe the market because the market is efficient. And so it's like the wisdom of the crowds that formulates the opinion. I follow that. So I clearly looked at it and I said, well, maybe my number's wrong. I didn't look at it and I said, I have an edge that the market doesn't see. I'm on the Jacksonville Jaguars here. Look ahead line for the Kansas City Chiefs and the Miami Dolphins was Kansas City minus 8.5 here at Circa. Kansas City, which is the top selection in Circa Survivor, minus 10.5. Totally agree with this. I mean, we're okay moving. You're going through dead numbers anyway. Well, 10 somewhat of a key, but totally I'm on board with this because the Dolphins are the worst roster in the NFL. And then as per the Trench Report, they are dead last in my Trench Report, the worst trench team in the NFL. Look ahead line for the Texans at the Colts was the Texans minus 2.5. Line right now is Houston minus 1.5. So think about that. Money has gone towards the Colts as opposed to the Houston Texans based on the look ahead. And what did we see a week ago from both of these teams? Well, the Houston Texans are now 0-2 to start the year. A lot of people are not expecting to see that. I thought that it was a good spot for the Texans to bounce back against the Bengals because I didn't think the Bengals win in week number one was true to form. And maybe they should have won that game if not for DeMeco Ryans' coaching malpractice. I talked about this last Sunday on Live Bet Sunday. The decision to kick a field goal on a fourth down and one in a one-possession game there in the third quarter, I don't get it. Why are you kicking a field goal there? Why are you kicking a field goal? You go for the first down. You brought in David Montgomery for a reason. You abandoned the running game when it was still a one-possession game in the third quarter. Just a terrible game plan and terrible execution by the Houston Texans. This is a must-win bounce-back performance for them, and I think they get it done here against the Indianapolis Colts. I absolutely do. Meanwhile, the Indianapolis Colts defense has been putrid through 2 weeks, allowing 41 points to the Ravens and 33 points to the Kansas City Chiefs. And maybe we have to start looking at Lou Anarumo there in Indianapolis and thinking, you know, when the Bengals defense was so bad, maybe it wasn't the players and it was actually the system there. Other look ahead lines, let's see. You had the Bills were minus 4 against the Chargers. Now they're minus 7. And same thing. Bills look great. They're coming off of an extended rest situation on Thursday. And you have the Chargers who look absolutely terrible. And there has to be a serious market reevaluation of the Chargers who are about to start the season 0-3. The Bucks were minus 1 on the look-ahead line against the Vikings. Now the Vikings are minus 1. Talked about this earlier. I'm on the Minnesota Vikings as my best bet, one of my best bets of the week. And I think that the line shift here, it going through the 0, I think is accurate. The Vikings should be favored. They're the better team. They're number 1 in my trench report, and I think they get after Baker Mayfield and cause some havoc here in this game. 49ers were minus 8 on the look ahead against the Cardinals, and here at Circa, 49ers, who could be a potential survivor pick for some, they are now a 7-point favorite, 7.5-point favorite over Arizona. That line going down with the Bosa injury, so obviously San Francisco a little bit banged up going into this game, but they still should get the victory. The offense has looked pretty good. Saints were 3-point favorites over the Raiders on the look ahead. And guess what? Saints are 3-point favorites over the Raiders. So no market change on either of those teams. Ravens were 3-point favorites over the Cowboys. Ravens now 3.5-point favorites over the Cowboys. But again, that game in Brazil, it's a wait-and-see approach for me because I need to know what that field, that playing surface looks like. I need to know what it plays like to start that game. And then the Rams were 2.5-point favorites on the look ahead against the Denver Broncos. Rams right now at Circa, a 2.5-point favorite over the Denver Broncos. So no adjustment on either of those teams going into this game coming up tomorrow. Coming up next, we'll talk more market ratings. We'll talk live betting strategies as we are joined by 2-time Super Contest winner and ninth place finisher, in last year's Circa Millions contest. Steve Fezzik, one of our participants in the Circa Friday Football Invitational, will join us next, give us his thoughts here on this Week 3 slate. You can also hear Steve Fezzik alongside Dr. David Chow during halftimes on Sunday here on VSiN as they provide a halftime injury report and a halftime betting perspective during the early slate here on your NFL Sundays. I'm Scott Seidenberg. You can hit me up on Twitter at Scott's On Air, ScottsOnAir. 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
6: I'm going to say that's Travis Etienne. 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
8: It could be Estime.
6: Yeah. I mean, you think?
8: Well, Devin Neal just got IR today.
7: Is there an Estime?
8: Kendra Miller is on IR.
6: And it's Estime.
7: That's so stupid.
8: I think it is Estime. Not that it's great, but... Okay, so you have...
6: Not great, Bob.
8: It's not great, Bob.
7: Not great,
8: no.
7: Estime.
8: I would take out Estime, even though he's going up against the Jets at home. I'm going to eliminate him. I thought I had it in front
6: Hampton,
8: of me.
6: Hampton.
8: Oh, yeah, Hampton.
6: Rico, Carter.
7: Rico Dowdle and Carter. Which Carter is that?
8: Michael Carter? Yeah, it's Michael Carter.
7: That's bad.
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6: No, it's Kajana
8: right
6: Carter,
7: no,
6: I think.
7: This is terrible.
6: 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Come on, Terry.
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0: 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And joining us right now on the Progressive Guest Line, you hear him throughout the week here on VSiN. He joins Gil Alexander every week. He is also a mainstay on our Sunday football coverage as he does halftime reports alongside Dr. David Chow, 2-time winner of the Super Contest, 9th place finisher in last year's Circa Millions contest, and one of our participants in the Circa Friday Football Invitational. He is Steve Fezzik, who joins us here on the Progressive Guest Line. Fez, appreciate the time as always. And let's talk about week three Sunday here in the NFL. I want to ask you how you're handling the game between the Baltimore Ravens and the Dallas Cowboys first, because everyone's talking about the field conditions there in Rio. We know that favorites do well in these international games. Have you bet this game already, or are you waiting to see how it plays out before you do anything on this game?
10: I am waiting on the total because I want to see the field conditions and the impact on the players. But for contest purposes, there are people I respect on Baltimore and people who I respect on Dallas. However, the market, I bow to the all knowing marketplace, and money has been pouring in on Baltimore. The SIC folks prefer Baltimore, but the line's gone. So Baltimore -3 for contest was a good pick, but you can't get it anymore.
0: Yeah, I am holding off on that game. As you mentioned, it's a wait-and-see approach to see what happens during the game if we see any side of the ball have trouble with the footing or whatnot. I wanted to ask you a question when it comes to originating your numbers, Fez, because you do power rankings. Obviously, you've been doing it for years. They're one of the most respected power ratings out there. I use them as a big part of my originating numbers. And this week, I had my biggest difference in my originating numbers between the market numbers be in that Jacksonville Jaguars game against New England Patriots, to the point where I had that game as a pick 'em, yet the Jags are a 3-point favorite. So what did I do, Fez? I didn't say that, I'm right and the market's wrong and bet the Patriots. I took the Jaguars in Circa Millions, and they wound up being one of the top five consensus plays. My thought was, if I'm so off the market, there must be something wrong with my number here. How do you handle it when your number is that different from my market number?
10: Well, usually I'm missing something, right? So Jacksonville's the significantly healthier team. So I work with Dr. Chow and his group, and I, too, with my power ratings, were screaming, bet New England Patriots +3, and all the money line was 2.5 earlier in the week, and all the money's been on Jacksonville. So I'm not going to throw my power ratings in the garbage can.
0: Yeah.
10: I think the line should be 3. It's 3. It's an easy pass right now.
0: Okay. All right. But that's a good, are you saying that's a good exercise to say that maybe you're missing something if your number is that different than what the market's doing?
10: Yes. But I also think you can't just say, hey, the market completely disagrees with me. Why even do power ratings if that's the case? And, I got to be honest. I mean, if the dummies play Jacksonville up to 3.5, which won't happen, but if it did, it's happened before. You hear all the time, well, the sharp money's on Jacksonville. Well, no, the sharp money was on Jacksonville -2.5.
0: Yes.
10: No one sharp is laying -3 on Jacksonville, in my opinion, more than likely. So I would bet New England +3.5, but I need to have a number. This is counterintuitive. I need to be able to beat the closing number, Scott.
0: Yes.
10: Well, guess what? It's hard to beat the closing number at close. But if that line goes up to like 3.1, 3.2, and someone wants to give me a 3.5, I'll be more than happy to take it.
0: Seahawks 7.5-point favorites here at Circa over Washington, Fez. We have the return of Sam Darnold for Seattle. That obviously changes things, and it's going from Jaden Daniels to Marcus Mariota. This line opened at 5.5. Now, the look-ahead was 2.5, but that's a whole different story because it's two different quarterbacks, right? But they opened at 5.5. It got pushed up to 7.5. There's some 8.5s that keep popping up on the board here. How do you think the market has reacted to the quarterback news for both of these teams? And is it too much or not enough of a reaction?
10: Looks about right, right? You've got an MVP candidate from last year versus Drew Locke. That should be worth 3 points, right? Well, nobody really thinks, that Seattle has an MVP quarterback. So the number looks right. I will say this. It is teaser central. Now, all this is worthless if you don't have teaser shops with good odds at 6-point NFL teasers at -120 or better. And those don't exist in Vegas, but they exist in a lot of other places. And there's about 8 or 9 Wong teasers where you can tease through the 3, through the 7. Now, this game doesn't technically qualify because Stanford Wong did not like road favorites as much, but I'd be fine teasing Seattle down from a -8 to a -2.
0: I would be absolutely fine with that as well. Hint, hint, wink, wink. Steve Fezzik joining us here on the Progressive Guest Line. I'm Scott Seidenberg. It's Cashing Out here on VSiN, the sports betting network. Titans and Giants, interesting situation because of the weather concerns, Fez. We know it's going to be terrible wind gusts and rain throughout that game, but I'm seeing the weather might calm a little bit. Now, the rain's not going to calm, but the wind might come game time. Total is crashing down now to 37.5. At what point do you counter the dip here in the total, if you do at all?
10: I think playing the under makes sense. I'm actually betting the under right now. As we speak, you're watching the sausage getting made because I see I can still get a 38. The Giants, you have to expect that maybe they're not going to be an under team because they have a backup quarterback that is a gunslinger, but he was so bad when he came in. You got to expect that they're going to be looking to do more ground and pound, even though, Winston, that's not really normally his game. But one thing for sure, the Tennessee Titans are indeed an under team, Scott. And so, yeah, if you can get it at above 37, under 37 half or higher, it's probably worthy of an investment.
0: I went ahead and I played Cam Scatabo over his rushing attempts prop because of the bad weather and because wanting to take some pressure off of Jameis Winston. I just think it's going to be a running game plan here for the New York Giants. So I played Cam Scatabo over 14.5 rushing attempts. I would still play it over 15.5. That's how much I think he's going to tote the rock. Let's talk about a game that the market kind of flipped on, Fez, and that is the Minnesota Vikings going to the Tampa Bay Bucks. Now, I know you love playing the 0-2 desperation angle, right? And that's where the Tampa Bay Bucks are, in a spot where they are 0-2 here in week 3. It's kind of like seasons on the line territory. But the market had the Bucks early on the look ahead as a -1. Then it went to the Minnesota Vikings. There was some movement a little bit back towards Tampa Bay. Here at Circa, we're sitting at the Vikings -1. And Tampa Bay, actually the sixth most popular play in Circa Millions this week. What did you set this game at, and where do you have it right now?
10: I have it at Pick'em. So this is classic teaser 101, where you've got, whenever you have a game lined around Pick'em, I don't care who the odds makers, the Hall of Fame odds makers, can make either one of these teams a 1.5 or higher point favorite, and I will tease the underdog upwards. That means I've already teased Tampa up to +7.5. But I got to be honest, if the bettors want to steam this up and make Tampa a slight favorite, I'd be more than happy to wheel in some teasers with Vikings up to +7.5 as well. And what should be, Scott, a close game. I have no idea who's going to win this game.
0: I love the Minnesota Vikings in this spot, and it's because they're the number one trench team in my trench report right now. They've been able to get after the quarterback, and I think Tampa has some real issues when it comes to protecting Baker Mayfield here in this game. Speaking of the trench report, Fez, my dead last team is the dead last team in everybody's power rankings in the Miami Dolphins. The Kansas City Chiefs are the most popular pick here in Circa Survivor. By far, more than half of the remaining entries are on the Kansas City Chiefs. If you are still alive in Circa Survivor, is that your play? And what do you think about the fact that over half the pool took the Kansas City Chiefs this week?
10: So I had an epiphany, and I mispronounce that word every time. Scott, bear with me. When it comes to Survivor, just be a square ball. Take the biggest favorite each and every week. Why? Because Survivor Sweat and the marketplace is not pricing path enough when you are selling your plays. So survive and advance, and then mid-October, just sell it to somebody for over $10,000. So that's my game plan. I'll say this, and it dovetails nicely. On all my Survivors, I went ahead and played the Chiefs. And then on Circa Millions and other contests, went ahead and grabbed +10.5 or more. What could possibly go wrong? Mahomes, before last year, all he did was win close games. Shouldn't that happen again?
0: It should happen again. Final thing, Fez, you want to give us one more bet here for this week 3 Sunday?
10: You know, let's go. The teaser is so good across the board. The Bills -7 down to -1. I don't see that going down. And I'll take Cleveland up from +2 to +8.
0: All right. I like it. He is Steve Fezzik.
10: You must get -120. If you're laying -130, you won't. God can give you teaser plays. In the long run, you won't win. So it's got to be two Two-team, six-point NFL teaser, minus 125 at the very, very highest.
0: 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And catch him tomorrow with his halftime reports alongside Dr. David Chow right here on VSIN all throughout the day. 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
10: As to you, Scott. 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
0: There he is, Steve Fezzik. I'm Scott Seidenberg. 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
0: 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My thanks to Steve Fezzik, who joined us last segment, gave some intel. There is a lot of Wong teasers on this board. I will just say that, and let's look at some of those potential plays. And for those of you who do not know, Stanford Wong wrote the book, Sharp Sports Betting, and on teasers, you want to move through the 7 and the 3. The key numbers in the NFL, I always prefer teasing up rather than teasing down unless the money line price exceeds your teaser pricing. Now, what do I mean by that? Well, teaser pricing now has gotten crazy here in Vegas, and it's gotten crazy in all these online sports books, right? You used to be able to tease 6 points at minus 120. Your two-leg teaser, minus 120 on a two-leg six-point teaser. When you do the math on that, each individual leg of your teaser is essentially a minus 280 bet, okay? So it's like parlaying two money lines at minus 280. And so my rule of thumb was I never tease down if I can get a money line price that's below, that's 280 or below. And now I know there's some people that are very price dependent and say, I'm never going to bet a minus 280 money line. But you know something? When you're teasing a six-point favorite down to, you know, down to a pick 'em, guess what you're doing? You're laying 280 on that money line. And then if you just do the 280 on the money line, you don't have to rely on your second team to hit your teaser. You can just win your money line bet. So that was my rule of thumb. But teaser pricing has changed, and now it's minus 130, minus 135. And so in that regard, yes, you can tease down because you are getting a little bit of a better price. And I will give you a little bit of a hint, okay? Now, I don't know if they want me to say this, all right? I don't know if they want me to say this. Let me look around, make sure no one's behind me. Come closer, okay? Sometimes when you look at the sportsbook odds, certain lines are juiced. You will see a -7 or -7.5 is minus 110. That's standard VIG. Sometimes you get a benefit of a game being reduced VIG, -7, minus 105, something like that. A lot of the times, though, before the books move a price, you get a juiced line. For instance, here at Circa, the Detroit Lions are -6.5-point favorites over the New York Jets at minus 115 odds. Okay, I want to look around, make sure no one's going to like get me in trouble for saying this. When you tease that game, let's say, you negate the VIG. Shh, that's a secret that they don't want you to know. But I'm here trying to help you out, trying to help you win bets and save money. So right now, Detroit is -6.5, -115. But if you tease them down from -6.5 to -0.5, you're just paying your teaser price. Your teaser price is not going to change based on the VIG of that 6.5. So you can negate that VIG on the 6.5 by playing it in a teaser. And that's how actually doing a teaser that's a little bit heavier price than what we're normally accustomed to, instead of minus 120 or minus 125, it's now minus 130 or minus 135, well, then it makes sense. Because if you look at the money line conversion here, the Detroit Lions are minus 300 here at Circa. -6.5, minus 115. You negate that minus 115 VIG, that 5-cent VIG, you negate that when you put it into a teaser. That's something that people don't talk about when you bet teasers, okay? People don't talk about that. They talk about, you know, oh, I'm just going to tease a 6.5-point favorite down to a half, or I'm going to tease a 6-point favorite down to a pick 'em, or a 7-point favorite down to a 1-point favorite, right? 7.5 down to 1.5, 8.5 down to 2.5. I mean, that's the great teasers, right? But I would say look for those VIG'd lines. Because that's where I actually think the math is in your favor when you can negate that VIG by putting the team in a teaser. Let's look at some of those teaser candidates. Okay, Seattle, 7.5-point favorites here at Circa. You could take them down to 1.5. I mentioned Detroit, -6.5, -115. You could take them down to 0.5. How about the Tennessee Titans, 2.5-point dogs? You could take them up to 8.5. You have, let's see, Indianapolis, 1.5-point dogs. Take them up to 7.5. You have a 7-point favorite in Buffalo. Take them down to a 1-point favorite. A 1-point dog in Tampa Bay. Take them up to, actually, I wouldn't take them to 7 because the ties, lose. But look for a 1.5. Take them up to 7.5. San Francisco, 7 points minus. See, this is, again, San Francisco, a 7-point favorite here at Circa, -120 on the juice. But if I put San Francisco into a 2-leg teaser and I move them from -7 to -1, I'm not paying extra on my teaser, but I'm negating that -120 vig and just paying a standard teaser price on San Francisco -1 at the -135 with my dance partner here at Circa. Let's see. Denver Broncos, my favorite teaser leg of the week. From +2.5 to +8.5. That is my favorite teaser leg. I'll do more of a preview on the Sunday night football game between the Broncos and the Rams coming up tomorrow when I'm on Live Bet Sunday. But it is one of my favorite teaser legs. In fact, it's a teaser leg that I've already played this week. So I am on, and I did bet the Broncos at +2.5 in the Circa Millions contest. I think they have a very good chance to win outright. But again, more of a preview on that game coming up tomorrow on Live Bet Sunday. Let's recap the prop bets that I've given out here on this edition of Cashing Out. We gave out Jaylen Warren under his rushing yardage prop. I've seen it as high as 61.5 in the market earlier this week. I played it at under 57.5. Yeah, I got negative CLV because Rico Dowdle was ruled out, but this was one of my trench report mismatches with how good the Cincinnati Bengals defensive front has looked and how bad the Pittsburgh Steelers offense has looked. I like the under in that game, but I like Jaylen Warren under his rushing yardage prop. Shout out to my guy in Aaron Moore, our sports betting professor who joined us earlier in the program. I'm taking Baker Mayfield over his rushing yardage prop. This is one I absolutely love. If you look at what we're going to see in this game, the Tampa Bay Bucs have not been able to protect Baker Mayfield, and the Minnesota Vikings pass rush has been able to get after the quarterback. I think that because it's an 0-2 desperation situation, we are going to see Baker Mayfield run for his life and try and take the game into his own hands. And so I think that we get Baker over his 14.5 rushing yardage prop. And then I'm going to go with the bad weather game, New York Giants against the Tennessee Titans. Again, the weather is calling for rain throughout the whole game. The wind is going to be heavier before the game. It'll lessen during the game, but we still have heavy wind gusts. It's going to be a lot of running the football. Plus, it's Jameis Winston starting at quarterback for the Giants, where they're going to want to kind of shorten the game and make it easier for him. I think that it's a lot of Cam Scatabo. We did over Cam Scatabo, 14.5 rushing attempts. I'd play it as high as 15.5 rushing attempts for Cam Scatabo. As far as my plays, I'm on the Minnesota Vikings on the money line, one of my best plays of the week. Monday Night Football, I'm on the Philadelphia Eagles, but we'll talk about that tomorrow on Live Bet Sunday. I did do the Broncos in a 6-point teaser with the San Francisco 49ers from earlier in the week, but the 49ers injury report not looking good here with Bosa out and others. We are waiting to see what the report is going to be with the Bears quarterback situation. Again, we'll talk about that coming up on Live Bet Sunday as Tyson Bagent did return to practice. Elsewhere around the league, again, we're looking at some other injury stuffs. Bengals wide receiver Andre Yoshivash on injured reserve, but it wasn't really a large part of their offense. The Chargers, they're banged up on their offensive line as well. Eagles get a good injury report as Saquon and Devontae Smith are off, but again, we'll talk about that coming up here on Live Bet Sunday, and we will wait and see what happens between the Cowboys and the Ravens in Brazil, okay? Because I don't know about the field conditions. No one knows about the field conditions. We've seen what we've seen on social media. I like the Ravens in that game. I'm going to wait and live bet it, okay? Because I want to see who's got the bad footing, if there is bad footing. Is it the offensive players? Is it the defensive players? It's a wait-and-see approach for me on that game. Tomorrow morning, okay, you're going to wake up with the VSiN Pro Football Tailgate Show. Mitch Moss, Paulie Howard will have long shot bets in their weekly segment, Let's Get Nuts and Have Some Guts. Plus, Tony Rizzo will join to discuss what to expect from the Cleveland Browns after their big win against the Tampa Bay Bucks that knocked me out of Circa Survivor. Adam Chernoff will join the show with his best bets. 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That'll be followed by VSiN's Countdown to Kickoff with Stormy Bonantoni and Jonathan Von Tobel. And then Live Bet Sunday comes your way. I'm Scott Seidenberg. Hit me up on Twitter at ScottsOnAir, ScottsOnAir. I will be back with you at 7 o'clock Eastern Time tomorrow night, taking you through Live Bet Sunday, the second half of the afternoon window, previewing Sunday Night Football, and then live betting the first half of the Broncos and the Rams here on VSiN, the Sports Betting Network.
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25: 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Micah Parsons, though, you're not going to rush him.
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27: In college football Saturday, number one ranked Texas was a winner at Tennessee 20-17, although Arch Manning was sacked 6 times. Florida at home beat up number four Mississippi 52-28. Easy wins in the top 10 for Georgia and Notre Dame, for Miami and Alabama. Seventh ranked Ohio State beat Illinois 42-19. Jeremiah Smith, 4 touchdown catches. And at 10th ranked LSU, the Tigers beat up Texas A&M 35-6. Oregon won at USC. Wisconsin upset Penn State. Wake Forest won at Louisville. Iowa won at Michigan 20-19 on a touchdown pass on the final play. And Mississippi State, with 2 TDs in the fourth quarter, beat Missouri in a top 25 matchup 31-24. In baseball, Sunday's the final day of the regular season. Houston and Texas each won Saturday night. They're still tied for first in the division. Arizona and Philadelphia each lost. Cleveland clinched the AL Central.
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32: Sunshine mixed with clouds at times today, with daytime highs approaching 69. Northerly winds around 5 miles per hour. Partly cloudy skies again tonight. Lows dip down to about 52. I'm meteorologist Paul Frombly with your weatherology forecast on 95.3 and 99.1 The Score. Right now, it's 42 degrees.
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34: 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Now live on 99.1 FM in Oshkosh. What's the best part about winter in Wisconsin? It's definitely not the snow or the freezing cold temps. Yeah, we hate both of those things. Instead, give us a few J-Love touchdowns, some Micah sack celebrations, and let's add a few Lambo leaps to that list, too. Talking all things green and gold on The Score.
1: Sports Betting Network, Matt Brown, joined on the desk as always, the man, the myth, the legend, the guy that makes this all happen, Derek Stevens down there, and of course Jeff Benson behind the desk making all the decisions for these contests and things. Guys, I really do appreciate you being here each and every week, getting tweets all over the place. People can't wait, Derek, to find out what happened Thursday night.
2: Yeah, we'll have a little fun talking about that in about 15 minutes, that's for sure. We're in week three, three of a four-week quarter.
4: That is correct. One more quarter to go, or excuse me, one more week to go here to finish off Q1. So a lot at stake in terms of $150,000 for first place. You know, we got people vying for places 2 through 5. And then obviously you got $25,000 for the last place booby prize. So certainly an important 2 weeks for a number of different contestants and a lot of money up at stake.
2: This is moving week, right?
4: Yeah. You know,
2: so next week is when it all comes down. What I think is fascinating in this week in Circa Million is the way the distribution is. I know you've got the notes here. We don't have anybody 10-0. We don't have anybody 9-0-1.
4: Yeah, I mean, it's pretty crazy when you have almost 5,800 people that you don't have one 10-0 within that subset.
1: This is great for me to hear because I'm going to be insufferable, guys, because I'm one of the 8-2s. I just want to let you know, I'm one of the 8-2s. So if I have a good week this week, you guys are not even going to be on the desk with me next week. I'm going to be insufferable in here.
4: So when you look at the standings, we have 25 people that are 9-1.
1: Okay.
4: We have 8 individuals that are 8-1-1, so they have 8.5 points.
1: How many of those do you have?
4: 8 people.
1: Okay.
4: And then in your 8-2 mm-hmm. club, we have 172 people.
1: Oh, well, I'm not very special, am I?
4: I'm not
1: so special after all.
4: Conversely, on the other end of things, we have more people that are 1-9 than 9-1, and that's 38 individuals. We have more people that are 1-8-1 than 8-1-1. That's 14 people. And we have more individuals that are 2-8 than 8-2, and that is 205 people. So everybody going for the season-long booby prize and the quarterly booby prize at the top and bottom. The bottom has more people doing worse than the top has doing well. So interesting to see how that all shakes out. Obviously an important 2 weeks for many. As we look at week three here and the counts by popularity, the top five consensus is as follows. The Saints -3 at home against our Las Vegas Raiders. 1,989 people backed the Saints in this spot, which was 34.5% of the pool. Working our way down the list, the number two most popular selection this week was the Jacksonville Jaguars. They are in an AFC matchup against the New England Patriots. The Jaguars are laying 3 at home, and 1,561 people backed the Jaguars in this spot, which was 27.1% of the pool. The Bengals check in as the third most popular selection this week. They are laying 3.5 points on the road against the Pittsburgh Steelers in an AFC North divisional matchup. 1,485 individuals backed Joe Burrow and the Bengals in this spot, which was a little north of 25% of the pool. Derek's Lions laying 6.5 at home against the New York Jets. They check in as the fourth most popular pick this week. 1,437 people backed the Lions, which was a little less than 25% of the pool. And then last but not least, in the game that's not being played on our home soil, the Ravens -3.5 taking on the Dallas Cowboys. 1,412 people backed the Ravens in this spot, which was 24.5% of the pool. As you look a little further down the list, 10 total teams had 1,000 or more selections. And when you look at the top five consensus, we have 5 favorites this week. To recap one more time for the listener, Saints -3, Jaguars -3, Bengals -3.5, Lions -6.5, and the Ravens -3, Matt.
1: They do not think the dogs are going to be barking here, Derek, because
2: of
1: those 10 you mentioned, 9 of the 10 are favorites. So of the 10 that got at least 1,000 selections, 9 of the 10 are favorites this week.
2: Yeah, a little chalky, and it's not as if there was any stale lines or anything else this week of anything of significance. Very, yeah. Very chalky.
1: Are you at all the Saints with, like, you know, again, I know there's people in this contest from all over the country and all of it, but I mean, you know, there's no little home cooking here a little bit.
4: Yeah, I mean, I think obviously it's interesting. I think we probably see a more a crowd that's more apt to back favorites than underdogs in this contest outside of, you know, line moves. I think the Raiders have wildly disparate expectations from maybe a number of people. You know, obviously they're 2-0. Some people maybe think that they're a playoff team. Some people think they've played some easy competition. I think, obviously, you know, once we get more data and see more games and kind of figure out who that Raiders team is, you know, maybe maybe you won't see as many people on them or against them in future weeks. And, you know, obviously once we get into Survivor in terms of Grandissimo and Survivor, you know, where does that Saints team kind of fall in the mix?
1: Derek, I see you out there sweating the lions each and every week. They're small sample size, but where do you assess this team through 2 weeks?
2: Wow. They got a great offense. And they got a terrible defense. It's pretty straightforward right here. They're a fun team to watch, but they got to make a few plays on defense. This secondary is beat up badly. It'll be interesting to see how this Jets offense does against this terrible defense. I don't think there's any question Lions are going to score tomorrow, but it really comes down to how well can the Jets exploit the Lions defense. Mm-hmm. So that's kind of how that game's going to unfold.
1: Jeff, from a strategy standpoint, how deep into the season are you waiting until you really start to adjust what you believe a team is? You know, I mean, we always talk about priors and things like that whenever we're handicapping games and whatnot. When do you really start to move off of how you think a team is?
4: Yeah, I mean, obviously, I think the lines get more efficient. You know, every week we go, obviously, bookmakers and bettors, you know, have more data that's incorporated into the models and things like that. I think it's different for everybody. I think, you know, maybe coming into a season week one, maybe it's, 20% priors and 80% of what you have this season. And then kind of as you get further and further away, you know, the priors are going to decay, and that's going to be less of an importance, less of importance and more of, you know, a 6, 8, 9, 12 game sample that's going to hold more weight than, you know, what teams have done in past seasons.
1: We look down, no shock, whenever we see this a lot of times on these Thursday games. The Packers obviously don't cover as they lose outright, but they're down the least selected team of the week, Derek, and I guess this is a good time to remind everybody that the reason we see this each and every week is because if you do make your plays on Thursday, you're locked in. So, I mean, you can't, you know, you don't even get those final injury reports and stuff.
2: Yeah, I mean, I think a lot of people were really waiting. This was a week where I think Brock Bowers had an impact on the number of people that took the Thursday game, because if you were going to take that Saints Raiders game, you would want to avoid the Thursday game, because the Bowers news is still out there, right? He's still a game time decision.
1: Yeah,
2: I think everybody was waiting to see if they would get some information before the pick deadline today. There was no clarity, but I certainly think that if you like this Saints Raiders game, then obviously a lot of people did, because the Saints are the number one selection, that would make you want to not take the Thursday game, because you're just waiting on the information on what's going to happen in New Orleans and the Raiders.
4: Yeah, I mean, I think it's an interesting game in the sense that this was Penix's first game back.
1: Yeah.
4: I think obviously the market kind of cratered on the news that he was going to return and play. A lot of obviously uncertainty surrounding his return and how he was going to look and things like that. And then, you know, obviously you had a patchwork offensive line on the other side with Green Bay. So not surprised to see that matchup wasn't highly selected. Sometimes the Thursday game is or isn't highly selected, but obviously losing the ability to see the injury reports that come out on Friday, and then having obviously Saturday and early Saturday morning and then Saturday afternoon before inputting your picks, I think the consideration is people want as much data before they submit all 5 picks.
1: So obviously you guys got to deal with a lot of noise for all of these games as each and every week comes around, and I know a lot of the times you just got to ignore it, but how do you treat a situation like we're getting down in Rio, where it seems like a very real situation that this field is going to be a concern and they are very worried about, these players playing on this field down there?
4: It's a great question, and I think, you know, maybe that causes people to stay off the game. I don't think it affects the spread maybe as much as it affects the total or some of the derivatives or player props or things of that nature. It's been holding pretty steady at 3 kind of all week. Haven't seen a ton of action on the side. Like I said, I don't know that the field conditions hugely impact people's decision to play or not play the game here in Circa Million.
2: The total actually moved up.
1: Mm-hmm.
2: We were 52.5 Thursday night. We went to 53. So I think probably some of those concerns have been maybe mitigated a bit.
1: Yeah, it's interesting. I was, you know, I try to block out as much noise as humanly possible as well. But then, man, when you start hearing about, like, they are actually very concerned about these players playing on the field, you gotta at least take it into consideration somehow.
4: Yeah, I think it would be more of a consideration if it was a bigger spread.
1: Yep.
4: And it was, you know, 10, 12, 14 points.
1: Right.
4: If this was the Chiefs-Dolphins game, you know, maybe some of that variance, you know, helps an underdog. When it's a game that's pretty close to pick, it's hard to move a significant amount one way or the other.
1: So as we move into week number 3 here, the 4-week quarter, we have a 25 entrants at 9-1, 8 at 8-1-1, and then 172 at 8-2. Man, I was like, really? 72?
4: 171 people outside of those sitting at this desk.
1: 1-9, we have 38. 1-8-1, we got 14, and then 2-8. We have 205 entrants out there. Your consensus top 5 here: Saints, Jags, Bengals, Lions, and Ravens. All 5 of those are favorites. We had 10 different selections get over 1,000. And guess what? 9 of those were favorites. The only dog to make the top 10 this week, the Bucks at +1, 1,353, or 23.5% of the pool. When we come back on the other side, we'll find out just how many people went down on Thursday with the Packers and, of course, get the entire rundown of Grandissimo. Don't go anywhere. This is Contest Show here on VSiN.
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1: It is the contest show here on VSiN, coming to you live from the world's largest sports book here in downtown Las Vegas, Circa Resort and Casino. Derek Stevens, Jeff Benson on the desk with me. Just went through the top picks over in Circa Million, week number three of the four-week quarter over there. Saints, Jags, Bengals, Lions, and Ravens are your top five picks over there. 10 different picks, get at least 1,000 entries on them, and 9 of the 10 of those are favorites. And the, you know, the tweets start coming into you. I see them. I actually start getting them because I host this show. I'm Derek. I'm sure you get the text and things as well. How many people were on the Packers? Well, you don't get to know. You don't get to know until we come in here and talk about it.
4: But I think it's a great opportunity to talk about why we don't do
1: yes.
4: it. And I think for us, releasing that information on Thursdays, and if you understood that 25, 50,
1: right.
4: 10% of the pool goes down, that significantly increases kind of the game theory and the strategy for those that would then be submitting picks later in the week. Maybe that sort of makes people not want to submit on Thursday and things like that. So I think doing it blind and releasing everything after the deadline on Saturday gives everybody an equal playing field. And this is kind of the way we've done it for six going on 7 years now. And it's something that's worked for us in our contest.
1: Some guy was trying to claim that I already knew. And he was like, come on, you can just tell me. No, I don't know. I promise you I don't know it, too. Even if I did, I wouldn't tell you, because that's not how we release the information in these contests.
2: Yeah, there's no question. Yeah. This past week, there were more people wanting to know what happened on Thursday night than any Thursday I've seen in quite a while. So I'll kick it off here. Yeah. Let's start off with Circa Survivor. What I'm gonna do is I'm going to start off with, going into this week, we had 8,610 live Circa Survivors. I'm not going to do this in order. Mm-hmm. I'm going to focus on the fifth highest selection. And that selection is the selection everyone wants to know. Green Bay Packers were the fifth selection. And there were far fewer people that took Green Bay than what most thought. There were 497 Circa Survivors that went down on Green Bay on Thursday. So what?
4: 5.8% of the pool.
2: 5.8% of the pool. That gets us down to an effective number currently of 8,113 Circa Survivors active and available today. So that's kind of where we're at. From top to bottom perspective, here's an interesting element. The number one selection for week three is the Kansas City Chiefs with 4,398 selections. That was 51% of the pool before Thursday night. So we're looking at over 55% of the remaining pool is on the Chiefs tomorrow. Number two, Seattle Seahawks on the road at Washington, 1,111. So that's 12.9% of the pool. Detroit Lions at 743 selections, 8.6% of the pool. The 49ers at 591 selections, 6.9% of the pool. And as I said, 497 were on the Packers on Thursday night. Also, there was a question about, did we have any Falcons?
4: We had two people who selected the Falcons. And then a couple of other housekeeping notes. Last week, I believe we had 22 total teams selected. This week, we had 23 total teams selected, which is a little surprising given we halved the field last week. And then Derek made mention that the amount of live entries was 8113. That number is now 8110 because we had three no picks. And then the average implied value per entry currently stands at $3,085.
1: That said, good on every down. We're down to three. You know, we were not double digits. As long as we're not talking double digits.
4: 18 you know. To 42 yeah. to three. We're making strides.
1: Good job, everybody out there. So, you know, Derek, we see the projection systems and you hear the stuff and the scuttlebutt out there. And we kind of knew the Chiefs was going to be the number one selection this week. However, far and away more than any of the projection systems out there, and as far and away more than any of the scuttlebutt that I saw on Twitter as well. This was more of the kind of the low 40s, mid 40s, and here we are over 50%.
2: Yeah, that's mostly what I saw. I saw the low 35%. Mm-hmm. I saw up to like 45%, and to come in at 51%, certainly higher. And I'd say on most of the projections I saw with regard to Green Bay, I saw a lot of projections were much, much higher in Green mm-hmm. Bay than what actually came out. So I think the Thursday night component really, really held people back.
4: Yeah, I mean, obviously, you know, the line cratering, Penix in, the offensive line issues, I think, you know, take out some of yeah. that stuff, and maybe that's closer to 8, 10, 12%, which is maybe what some of the early week stuff was before we had some of that negative news. And then, obviously, when, you know, Green Bay's under-owned, that ownership and yes. that equity has to go elsewhere. And I think, you know, when we look at the counts by popularity, that clearly went to the Kansas City Chiefs here in our pool.
1: With a couple of, you know, big eliminations in week number one and number two. Also, maybe there were just some people who go, I would like a rocking chair win, please. Can I just get a win and not have to sweat this thing?

0: But I had Ryan run me a Circa Grandissimo availability report because of the two 49er selections. There are only four of the 30 teams in Circa Grandissimo that had the 49ers available, and two of those four took the 49ers. So when you're in Circa Grandissimo, all of a sudden availability. I'm going to make sure I bring this every week because it is starting to condense a little bit.
1: And when you look at this, Jeff, I mean, just from a strategy standpoint, you can tell how things start to shift. You do get this Bills team that looks like one of the better teams in the NFL. They play on both holiday weeks, but we're still getting three people fire the Bills so early because we have now we've eliminated half of the pool over there.
2: Yeah, and I think obviously with what's played out here in the first 2 weeks, maybe the thought process is the holiday weeks aren't as important. Mm-hmm. There's a chance that Grandissimo certainly doesn't get to Thanksgiving, let alone Christmas. And obviously, I think when you look at the amount of teams selected, which is five, compared to the 23 in regular Circa Survivor, you definitely see condensing in terms of what is being picked versus maybe things being a little bit more widespread when you have such a larger pool.
1: Yeah, it's interesting, Derek, too. You know, the Chiefs, they do play on Thanksgiving, but again, another one of those deals where this contest is a little bit different. Now, we did see 50% over there in Survivor as well, but this one, you know, again, you're not necessarily looking out at Thanksgiving and Christmas quite yet.
0: There's no question.
1: Yeah.
0: The holidays have become a bit more devalued than they were last year. Last year, in our first year of Circa Grandissimo, we said, Christmas, maybe you don't value that at all. Maybe you don't worry about Thanksgiving at all. Well, all of a sudden, you started needing to worry about it. But now it's the opposite. Mm-hmm. Now the holidays are worth a little bit less than what they were going into week three this year. A couple things to note I want to bring up. In Circa Survivor, if you take the total size of the pool, so 25,017,000, you divide by the 8,110, our implied value is 3,085. Now that is for an average. Mm-hmm. I think we're going to spend a little more time talking about that next week because obviously not every remaining ticket's equal.
1: Right.
0: When we take a look at Circa Grandissimo, the average implied value is $256,000 per ticket right now. So pretty interesting to see these values continue to explode.
1: Yeah, no, it is interesting. Also, you look at this and we get the top three picks match up in both contests this week for the first time. I understand we're only 3 weeks in, but we do see Chiefs, Seahawks, Lions, Chiefs, Seahawks, Lions in both contests there, Jeff.
2: Yeah, I mean, obviously the weighting is heavier in Grandissimo just because, you know, I think the lower level, the 5%, 4%, you know, 3% teams that we're seeing in Circa Survivor weren't picked this week in Grandissimo, so definitely seeing more people on the same teams this week.
1: I will say this, over in Survivor, Derek started it at number five, but you know there's still 5% of the pool on the Bills. There's still about 5% of the pool that's going to be on the Saints, and then you still non-significant 108 people on the Bengals as well. So there will be additional sweats just outside of just the Chiefs game.
2: Yeah, and then obviously when you think about like the 49ers, you know, Bosa gets hurt. I mean, it's hard to win every week in the contest, and you know these 5%, 5.8, 6.9, 8.6. You know, these things can add up quickly, and even if you don't necessarily have the Chiefs lose, you could still have a week where 15, 20% of the field is eliminated, and those are all material, you know, this early in the contest when we're in week three.
1: And Derek, you know, to close things out here, I mean, you know, I know we had a couple of landmines in week number one and number two, but we still had 8,610 live entries heading into this week, which was basically where we were with this contest a couple of years ago, you know? The entire thing to start this off. So, I mean, the numbers just absolutely awesome here. And again, it is the Chiefs, Seahawks, Lions over in Survivor. It's the Chiefs, Seahawks, Lions over in Grandissimo as well. Appreciate it, guys, as always. Well, Tony, come join me on the desk. We'll start breaking these things down and see where he ended up this week.

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15: Contest show here on VSiN, the sports betting network, coming to you live from Circa Resort Casino, downtown Las Vegas. Appreciate Derek and Jeff joining us. And now, on the desk with me, Tony Farmer, Last Man Standing Podcast, and also in Grandissimo with a team of his, and we'll find out where he ends up on that here in just a little bit. But good to see you, buddy. Unfortunately, we come in here, and I say unfortunately for the people that were, you know, eliminated last week on another big, you know, big favorite and all of that. And, you know, it's the NFL's weird and wonky and things happen, lightning delays and all kinds of craziness. But, you know, when dust settles, we started with 25,000. We came into this week with 8,600.
16: Yeah, fascinating week last week. And you and I spent some time talking about, are you going to trust the Chargers in week two after what you saw from the Chargers in week one? And sadly, the people who did, it didn't work out for them. And I mean, I know it's a little bit old news now because it happened last weekend, but Matt, that Bucks loss, it's hard to imagine a worse way to lose in Circa Survivor because of a nearly two-hour rain delay. You're on pins and needles with your Circa Survivor life on the line, and then you come out of it, And close calls at the end with those receivers. They could have caught those passes from Baker at the end. Devastating way to lose in Circus Survivor. So RIP to those folks.
15: Yeah, it was brutal out here, you know, with several different people. I mean, I lost four of mine on that game. But there was, you know, a lot of people who that was the end of their contest run. So unfortunate for sure. But hopefully we make it through this week with the, you know, the big favorites. And again, we'll get to that here shortly, guys. If you're serious about betting, you need Edge Boost, a financial platform for bettors. 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You get access to your money 24/7, 365. 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So head right now, edgeboost.io. If you're in front of a screen right there, we got a little QR code. You can click on that. Promo code VSIN, V-S-I-N, to get that deposit bonus. But, you know, listen, let's go ahead. Week number three here over in Million. This is the Pick'em contest, guys. It is five picks against the spread. The lines do come out on Thursday. So if any of the lines we reference here aren't what's currently at your sportsbook, these lines do get fixed on Thursday. So we'll even see some of that in some of the picks here. But, you know, Tony, whenever we looked at this, breaking down, nobody 10-0 heading into week number three. We have 25 people at 9-1, 8 people at 8-1-1, and then 172 at 8-2. So again, nobody makes it through the first 2 weeks of the NFL 10-0 here in this contest, and only 25 at 9-1.
16: Yeah, and looking at these selections, a lot of people trust in the Saints and not believing in the Raiders. You know, the Raiders are 2-0, of course, but we look at who they played. We just talked about the Chargers. They've also played the Dolphins. And you look on the other side, the Saints have played the Lions really tough. You could argue they should have won that game.
15: They were right there. Yes.
16: Right. So it's almost a situation where it's like, are the Saints the real 2-0 team, even though their record says 1-1? And are the Raiders really a 2-0 team? So people are trusting the Saints, even though Kelvin Banks, their starting left tackle's out, going up against maybe Max Crosby in this game against the backup. So that's an interesting choice. And then how about that field in Brazil with the Dallas and Ravens game? A lot of uncertainty. You can have a guy twist an ankle really easily, Matt. You can have a fumble because the field conditions are bad, etc. And so a lot of people aren't worried about that uncertainty and are looking at that game. And the last thing that really stuck out to me, how about people trusting the Bengals with the hook? 3.5. And is that you trust the Bengals, or is that you don't trust the Pittsburgh Steelers?
15: Yeah, I did play Cincinnati in the contest, and I'll be honest with you, I came pretty close to using one of my entries on them in Survivor. Ooh. I ultimately ended up not doing that, and we'll get to that number here momentarily. But I mean, everything that I've seen from this Pittsburgh Steelers team has just absolutely reeked, and so I just couldn't quite get there this week. There were other spots to use Cincinnati and all of that, but I did play them in the contest, and hopefully I can run pure for two more weeks, and then I'll just be the guy that doesn't put in my picks anymore. Y'all can have whatever.
16: You can retire.
15: I know for sure I'm not going to win it all. I just want to run good for 4 weeks, and then we'll do that. But the Saints at 3-point favorites, 1,989 entries, by far the top pick here in the contest, because it goes down to the Jags at 1,561, Bengals -3.5 at 1,482, Lions -6.5 at 1,437, and then the Ravens -3 there at 14-12. What we have seen here over the last few hours is, despite all of that, we are getting some support here for the Saints team, Tony. So this has moved to 3.5 at multiple different books out there. So they are looking at this and saying, okay, this is a team at home against a team that's played a pretty weak schedule. Like I said, I mean, the Chargers might just be bad. I mean, like, the Chargers might
16: we'll
15: be a bad.
16: We'll find out this week. Yeah.
15: We'll find. They just might be a bad team. And so people, I think, looked at this Saints team like you were kind of explaining, and go, I think there's something there. This team might be legit. And so with that, the overwhelming, again, I mean, this is 34.5% of the pool on that team.
16: Yeah. And there is a little bit of an emotional angle with the Raiders. Their backup quarterback, Aiden O'Connell, had the tragic death of his father. That was unexpected. So maybe that Raiders team can kind of rally around that. Sometimes we see those storylines help teams out during the NFL season. But yeah, it's going to be fascinating to see how this all plays out here on Sunday. I took a look, Matt, at some past champions. That's one of my favorite things. When Circa sends out that PDF on Twitter, you can look and see the guys that have a good reputation and doing really well in this contest, who they like. And for me, that can kind of inform your decision on Sunday. Like, if you really like a dog, let's say, and then you see these guys like Derbify and Coinhop that have done really well in this contest, and they like the team on the other side to cover 8 points, it can maybe not necessarily get you off your dog, but at least say, let me relook at this. Yeah. Am I missing something? Right. Do I have a blind spot? These really smart guys like the other side. Right. So just to give you a little bit of insight here, Coinhop, last year's champion, he likes the Bucks. He's all in on the Bucks. Bucks plus one on all three of his entries. He also likes the Chargers plus seven, and he's got the Ravens on two of his entries. Last year's second place person, Bison Sports Cards, he likes the Cardinals, Broncos, Bengals, and Titans. And then Derbify, past champion, he likes Seattle minus 7.5, Arizona, Browns plus 2.5, Bears plus 4.5, and Broncos plus 2.5 on a lot of his cards.
15: One of the things we see here this week as well is some of the not a lot of two-way action on some of these consensus top fives either. Mm. The Saints is the most popular pick this week. The Raiders are way down, only 489 selections on the other side of that one. And then even bigger, we got the Ravens, and then you got the Cowboys way down, the third least picked team, which basically means the least picked team because the Thursday game is always the least picked game because you have to lock in your card on Thursday. So basically, effectively, the last picked team is the Cowboys, which I think is at least a little bit interesting. You're getting a full field goal, and like you mentioned, there's a lot of variance that might be happening in this game, considering this whole field situation and all that. So I actually thought the Cowboys would be much higher than that. Certainly not last.
16: Yeah, I think maybe if I'm trying to get into people's heads, that Cowboys defense looks bad, yeah, and they're beat up on top of maybe not even being a good unit when they're fully healthy. And so, yeah, it seems like people are maybe not trusting that that Cowboys defense. But that disparity that you mentioned, you also see that in the Lions-Jets. Jets are a lot further down the list. I thought that was an interesting game because you have that familiarity with Aaron Glenn, knowing that Lions team really well because he was their former mm-hmm. defensive coordinator. But then there's also the rest angle here where yeah. the Lions are coming in, having played on Thursday. Jets are coming off an overtime game. So when you're looking at spots, familiarity versus rest, it's interesting.
15: On the opposite end of the token, 38 entrants are 1-9, 14 are 1-8-1, and 205 are 2-8. And remember, you still get paid for being terrible at this. And so there is the full season booby prize. There's also quarterly booby prizes. So if you're out there and you're 1-9 and you're one of the 38, put in your picks the next 2 weeks. Put in your picks. Yeah. Like, don't think you're dead. You're not dead. You're actually very, very live for one of these quarterly prizes. So don't be that guy. There's some people, I think, that look at this and forget about the booby prize. They just go, all right, well, I'm already dead, and they just give up on the entry. Like, no, you actually have a great entry. Little did you know.
16: I wonder what percentage of people don't know the rules in these contests because they're so popular and there's so many people in them. I think back to Survivor, the year that the poor guy on Thanksgiving didn't put his pick in on Thanksgiving because he was unaware of the Thanksgiving quirk. I'd imagine there's some folks in millions who are unaware of the booby prize for sure.
15: Yeah, so go in. Definitely keep playing the contest if you're one of the guys with the bad records. Now, over in Survivor, like we said, this was what we knew this. I mean, you pay attention to the projection systems. We hear the scuttlebutt online, you know, all the things like that. We knew it was going to be the Chiefs. Now, what we didn't know was just how high it was going to be. Most of the projection systems out there kind of low 40s, mid, maybe getting to mid 40s. But we come in at 51.1%, and really it's actually more than the available pool because we did lose 497 people. So it's really about 55% of the remaining pool that's going to be here on the Chiefs.
16: Yeah, and I wonder what might be happening psychologically, Matt, is because we've seen so much carnage, people are looking for what they view as a safe option. That carnage continued on Thursday. So if I rolled into the Thursday night game with two entries and I happen to be one of the folks that lost one on Green Bay, I've now got one left. Yeah. You can see where the Chiefs might be more appealing to someone in that situation. Or if I had five entries and I lost three on Green Bay, oh, shoot, I better get my act together. Yeah. I just want to survive. And I think that this quote-unquote safe option of Kansas City is becoming really appealing to people in Circa Survivor after what we've witnessed.
15: Yeah, I think it is. Certainly for people who had, let's call it four entries and down to one or whatever, you don't want to be done at week three, you know? And I think that does come into play here for a lot of these people. And I understand it. I get it.
16: Yeah.
15: We always say the worst day of the year is the day that you're booted from Survivor, you know, and like, you know, you made the trip, you made it out here, you signed up for the contest, and you're like, I want to at least to get a third of the season sweat, you know?
16: For sure. And the other thing to consider here, even if you don't think Kansas City is going to go down, even if you're confident they're going to win, there is still some merit to the idea of zagging and taking a team outside of Kansas City because you can then use Kansas City as a weapon later in the season when they're more low-owned, kind of like the fact that the 49ers and Jaguars are getting low-owned in Circa Survivor and they can become a weapon later too.
15: We'll talk about this Kansas City path moving forward for the people that did not play them. They could have a nice weapon in the tank. And then, of course, we'll get over into these numbers in Grandissimo, and Tony can let us know where he and his team ended up as well. It's a contest show here on VSiN, the Sports Betting Network.
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20: 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He had 12 home runs, 63 RBIs. He's not even near that right now. 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
20: Bryce Harang, you can kind of say he's having a similar year than last year. 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All right, Harang. He's kind of like the Animal House. 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
21: Yeah.
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15: Contest Show here on VSiN. Matt Brown, Tony Farmer in here as we start to talk about these picks and what it might mean down the line as well, right? So we'll talk about the Chiefs in Survivor. And, you know, the Chiefs, at least early on here, I don't want to, you know, overreact to small sample size, but do look like they're, air quote, back, and it does look like this offense is working, and there are, you know, some winnable spots here down the road for this Kansas City team. Specifically, if you start to look down, I mean, again, obviously they play the Chargers. We know that that's the case. Chargers might could be bad. They play the Jets. They play the Cardinals. So by giving, and they do play on Thanksgiving, though, you probably wouldn't want to use them there. But that said, you're looking here at 4,398 or 51% of the pool, or as we said, about 55% of the remaining entries, going ahead and saying, okay, I will forego all of this future value and the fact that they play on a holiday and all the stuff like that. Like, I don't care. I'm trying to get to the next week.
16: Yeah, that safety is calling to people, and I think this is a little bit of sacrificing your future so that you can survive a little bit. There may also be some folks that have multiple entries, and maybe they got a little risky with some other entries and then played it safe with some Kansas City as well and did a little bit of a mix. But those games that you talk about, I mean, this is a nice three-game stretch here. Weeks 9 through 11, Jets, Falcons, Arizona, where you'd like to have the Chiefs in your pocket at a time where they're going to be very low owned. They're going to be less than 50% owned. And I talked about it on my show, Last Man Standing. We talked about how when you have a team like that in your pocket that less than 50% of the field has, you can use them as a weapon in Circa Survivor. And people had that option, and more than 50% of the folks said, no, I don't want a weapon later. I need to survive now.
15: It's interesting. And this Seahawks team, you know, listen, I think that the Seahawks are going to win. I'm not going to sit here and try to say anything otherwise, but it is a road game. And, you know, sometimes we try to not play road teams, you know, and so there is at least that. And Darnold is coming off of an injury and all that. So, I mean, it's interesting. I mean, you know, 1,111 people, it's 13%. I understand the vast majority are on the Chiefs here, but still a significant amount of people here on the Seahawks.
16: Yeah, the Seattle game is interesting, Matt. They're going to be down their two starting safeties, including Love, who has two interceptions already this season. Eamon Worry is coming back. Are they going to play him at safety? The guy who's slotted in on the depth chart to play at safety right now has zero career starts, and I looked up how many career tackles he had. It was like 13 or 14 in 3 years. So kind of a special teams guy that's slotted into the safety position. But is Eamon Worry going to play the full complement of snaps? Last week they eased him in. He got like 9 snaps at coming back after his big injury. So that was a big question mark for me when I was making my decision in Grandissimo. Do I look at Seattle? And it was just a little bit too much uncertainty for me there. There's also rain that we're looking at potentially, and winds, like up to 30-mile-per-hour gusts in that game as well. So that can, of course, increase the variance in Washington, Seattle, too.
15: Where did you land with your Survivor picks this week?
16: I went with the Chiefs.
15: Okay.
16: And I was pretty darn excited.
15: How many do you have left in Survivor?
16: With Grandissimo, I went with the Chiefs on one. In Survivor, I've got 6, and my podcast co-host has 7. So between us, we've got 13.
15: Okay.
16: And so in that, I went mostly Kansas City. I did sprinkle in a little bit of Seattle, and I've got 1 on New Orleans as well.
15: Yeah, I was close to New Orleans. I was close to pulling the trigger on New Orleans, and then just couldn't quite get there. I think I'm going to end up regretting it. I think that they could win that game handily. So in Grandissimo, same story as over in Survivor. It is 50% on the Chiefs. It is 20% on the Seahawks. And then it is 13.3% on the Lions for the first time in the contest here. We get the top three picks mirroring each other in both contests here. The Bills get 3 picks and the Niners get 2 picks. So we just talked about the path for the Chiefs and how, you know, okay, they look to be good. There are some spots to play and whatever, but the strategy does change over in Grandissimo depending on how far you think this contest is going to go. And that also kind of really shows up there with the Bills, because the Bills, one of the best teams in football, and they play on both holiday weeks, but 3 of the entries were willing to use them now.
16: Yeah, and the Bills also have that spot against the Raiders. I know it's in Las Vegas, but that's a nice spot for the Bills. Thought it was also interesting that the 2 of the 4 folks that had the 49ers available use them now. We talk about that weapon approach, and you could also use the 49ers off a bye against Las Vegas in week 9. There's a nice spot against Atlanta in week 7 for the 49ers. 49ers defensive coordinator was the Falcons head coach last year. That seems like a nice spot. And then Monday Night Football in week 6 against Washington. Who knows if Jaden Daniels will be back by then or not. So once again, an opportunity to save the 49ers in your pocket, but 2 of these 4 people decided to choose comfort for this week instead.
15: 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No hype, just quality beef. And so we do look here and see that this is one of the weeks here where the Lions get a little bit of love. The Lions certainly have a little bit of, there's some holes there on the defensive side of the ball. We know the offense looks to be elite still and all of that. The Jets come to town. Listen, I put one of mine on the lines this week, so I need them to win. However, I will admit, I think this Jets team's floor is a little bit higher than maybe we thought heading into the season.
16: Yeah, I think you could make a really good argument that they should have won that game against the Packers in overtime. When you look at the stats from that game, the time of possession, the total yards, et cetera, it's hard to figure out how the Jets lost that game, in fact. And so I think the Jets are live here. I honestly do. I know that's not what you want to hear, but that Lions defense is just so bad. It wouldn't surprise me if this was, you know, a last possession game and people were sweating this one out in Circus Survivor. We'll see. And did you see, Matt, that in Grandissimo, someone came out and announced their Lions pick earlier this week? That has started already down to 30 in Grandissimo. And someone came out and said, just so you know, on social media, I'm going to be on the Lions this week. So we saw that in the main contest last year, and the games have begun already in Circa Grandissimo.
15: Yeah, if you look over there on beason.com, you can go see all the different betting splits. You can just see where people are putting their money line bets and things like that, which basically these are money line bets, right? I mean, each team just has to win. They don't have to cover anything. And so overwhelmingly, over there on Beeson and looking at these betting splits on the Lions. So they are getting a lot of love. There are a lot of people who believe in the Lions this week and believe that this defense, even though it's poor, can be good enough to hold off the Jets.
16: Yeah, and I'm not a big Aaron Glenn fan. I thought he embarrassed himself in his press conference the other day when he was asked about a decision that he made. I think he's one of the worst five coaches in the NFL, in my opinion. But this is like the one game that you want Aaron Glenn as your head coach because of that familiarity. He knows that personnel. He knows the weaknesses of so many players on that Lions defense, and he'll know how that team needs to be attacked, and he can share that with his coaching staff.
15: As far as, like, the people that decided to go with Seattle this week, what you are foregoing, like we said, you get the – there is a game against the Chargers, by the way. That's next week, and so, again, we'll find out what this Chargers team looks like against the Bills. But a little bit further down the line, you do get Arizona – at home in week number 9. It's on the road in Vegas in week number 10. But let's be for real. I think this Vegas team will be close to maybe making a quarterback change at that point or whatever. Like, they're not going to play Kirk Cousins all year long. So you could be looking at that. And then they do have a game with the Giants in week number 14 with Seattle. So I know that's further down the line for sure, Tony, but it is a team that does have, like, several spots where you'd feel pretty good about making the click.
16: Yeah, I'd agree completely. And Matt, I got a question for you. When do we start talking about Washington as one of the worst teams in the league?
15: Yeah.
16: Because we've talked about the Titans in that vein. Mm-hmm. Obviously, the Dolphins are at the very bottom. And some people at times have considered the Falcons a bottom five team. I don't hear a lot of people talking about Washington as a bottom five team, but maybe we should. And especially where they're banged up right now. Cosme, who's their best offensive lineman, is going to be out in this game. They're going to be missing a safety. Luvu, the linebacker, is going to be out in this game. Obviously, Jaden's going to be out. This team is really banged up. And even when they're healthy, I think they're a bottom tier team.
15: Right. No, I agree with you 100%. I was fading them every which way but loose in the offseason, and I don't see any reason to get away from that here as well. And, of course, Darnold back under center there for Seattle. Heading back to just traditional Survivor, what we did see is 497 people go down on the Packers. Did you think that number was going to be bigger, or is this about where you thought?
16: I'm pretty disappointed. You know, as someone who wasn't on the Packers and who had zero action on the Packers in Survivor, I was hoping that number was bigger. I'd imagine there's some people out there who were hoping it was 8, maybe even 10%. Yeah. And when you see that number come out, it's like, okay, it's nice that, you know, 6-ish percent is gone, but it would have been even better to see about double that, because I thought that was in play. I really did.
15: I agree. If you look at this, you know, guys, obviously when there's still 8,600 entries in the contest, there will be play. If you're what... There will be sweats on the Panthers, the Eagles, the Giants, the Jags, the Bucks, the Titans, the Browns, the Ravens, Vikings, Texans, Colts, Raiders, Falcons got a couple people through on Thursday. One on the Jets this week is 6.5 point dog. You got to wonder if that's maybe somebody playing both sides of that one or something. And then one Rams as well. So a lot of interest. Yes, we hyper focus on the ones that have a ton of interest, but almost every game has some sort of something going on.
16: And that's the beauty of Circus Survivor. It makes your football Sundays so interesting. Whether you're watching the games in the book or whether you're watching the games at home, there's something going on Circus Survivor related in every game. It's amazing.
15: Guys, don't go anywhere. Scott Seidenberg is going to be on the desk here. And if you don't follow him on social media, one, go in, start following him on social media. But just put out a deal. He is against one of the consensus plays here in the contest. Find out which one that is for Tony. I am Matt. Good luck on all your picks.
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12: In college football Saturday, number one ranked Texas was a winner at Tennessee 20-17, although Arch Manning was sacked 6 times. Florida at home beat up number 4 Mississippi 52-28. Easy wins in the top 10 for Georgia and Notre Dame, for Miami and Alabama. 7th ranked Ohio State beat Illinois 42-19. Jeremiah Smith, 4 touchdown catches. And at 10th ranked LSU, the Tigers beat up Texas A&M 35-6. Oregon won at USC. Wisconsin upset Penn State. Wake Forest won at Louisville. Iowa won at Michigan 20-19 on a touchdown pass on the final play. And Mississippi State, with 2 TDs in the fourth quarter, beat Missouri in a top 25 matchup 31-24. In baseball, Sunday's the final day of the regular season. Houston and Texas each won Saturday night. They're still tied for first in the division. Arizona and Philadelphia each lost. Cleveland clinched the AL Central.
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31: Sunshine mixed with clouds at times today, with daytime highs approaching 69. Northerly winds around 5 miles per hour. Partly cloudy skies again tonight. Lows dip down to about 52. I'm meteorologist Paul Frombly with your weatherology forecast on 95.3 and 99.1 The Score. Right now, it's 42 degrees.
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32: 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The Score. Ah, the sweet sounds of summer. The warmer weather. The sizzle of brats on the grill. And the swift crack of a bat.
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32: 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Talking all things crew all season long on The Score.
35: 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I'm John Hansen of FantasyPoints.com. The program is being produced by Mr. Michael Cohen, who I presume is in a good mood today because he started Bijan Robinson and Christian Watson in fantasy last night. We'll talk Falcons, Packers, takeaways. A little bit of a frustrating mixed bag here on Thursday Night Football, but we did get a couple of things right, and we just missed the Thursday Night Special by 1 yard. So we'll talk about that. Did have a gentleman shout me out on Twitter yesterday who asked me about whether or not he should go Bijan Robinson over 21.5 carries. And I said, you know what? That looks pretty good. And that was a hit at plus 200. Should have used that for the Thursday Night Special, but it's neither here nor there. I'm ready to rock and roll, though, for week number three. I am due on Sunday after a pretty rough outing last week. I had everything going on. I had injuries. I had fumbles. I had horrific drops, you name it. So the football gods are... they owe me. So I've got some really good props here for this weekend that I feel very good about. Our guy, Josh Chevalier, will talk leans and touchdown props. We'll probably start with a lean or two here in this first segment. Our guy, Josh Chevalier of Fantasy Points College Football, will join us as usual in the third segment on a Friday. He's been doing very well with the props, well over 500, and nothing special last week, but he won. I think it was 3-2. And then we'll talk about my props for Sunday's action. I think I got like 8 or 9 of them that are official props. And I do, in fact, have a best bet for Sunday. We are 0-2 so far. Started out 8-0 last year somehow. Somehow we're 0-2. But this one is a winner, and we even got some good news on the injury report related to the prop. So we'll get to that at the end of the show. And, well, let's take a look at the results from last night. And, you know, man, very frustrating with Tucker Kraft. You know, I didn't expect him to have to throw it that much, but I did like Tucker Kraft. I mean, the dude got 8 targets in the game, and he dropped a couple of balls. I understood, and I even said it, that he was probably going to be near the line of scrimmage all night, you know, helping out blocking and things like that. And that seemed to be the case for sure. But come on, man, 26 yards, should have caught another ball or two. Unbelievable. 53 attempts from Jordan Love as they're playing from behind, and Tucker Kraft cannot hit, but Matthew Golden. Oh, let's get into him real quick. I didn't want to go there because the schematics of the matchup. I actually thought Jordan Love would not play well, which was kind of the case. The prop that I had with Jordan Love was looking good at the halftime, but I didn't expect him to have to be throwing it on every single down. But I've seen enough of Matthew Golden. I kind of like forgot this fact, but I was very high on Matthew Golden 2 years ago. We have a draft preview, basically, at fantasypoints.com, spearheaded by our guy, Brett Whitefield. I ranked Golden higher than anybody else. I'm like, he looked great in college, maybe a little raw, and that played out in year one, but man, he was wide open, like, everywhere. And I know A.J. Terrell was out. The backup corner did a heck of a job, but this dude was creating separation left and right. 5 grabs for 100 with a touchdown. I wanted to go Christian Watson, but I just, I just wasn't feeling it, so I didn't do it. But, you know, obviously Jordan Love throwing it 53 times, that really, really helped because it was a so-so game. For the most part, he padded the stats in garbage time, but he did get that early touchdown. And man, he is coming through big time. So I do feel good about the preseason analysis. He was my number one play to target, but we also took over on everything. We took over most of it here, doing over at Fantasy Points as well. I had a long shot play that he would lead the NFL in touchdown receptions, which is looking good because he's got 4 already. But I went over on his catch total prop here on the VSiN betting guide and or the futures draft that we did before the season. I went over the yard. I went over everything. And right now we're looking really, really good. I did bring up Sky Moore last week, and of course he hit. But I can't do it. I'm personally ineligible to play Sky Moore props because I was very high on him a couple of years ago for the Kansas City Chiefs, and it just did not happen for Sky Moore. But he contributes for the Green Bay Packers, who have no running game. and they are a mess. I also did take in that VSiN futures draft the under on the Green Bay Packers win total. By the way, they almost lost to the Jets. They're this close to being 0-3, so the vibes are horrific. And based on the news that we got on Josh Jacobs, looks like there's a chance we might not see Mr. Jacobs. Don't quote me on that one there, but it's a struggle bus time for the Green Bay Packers, which yet another factor bodes well for my Minnesota Vikings love in terms of the win total, the division, and all that. Over on the Falcons side of thing, yeah, I am trying to find unders, and shout out to the grinder, Tom Brawley. Unbelievable. He gets the Kyle Pitts prop right, and he's also really good at determining roles and looking at props. So he went under on Chris Brooks and the rushing prop. You know, with my luck, Chris Brooks gets one carry and he rips off like a 14-yarder, but he doesn't even get a damn carry. So shout out again to the grinder. Not just me here on Prop Points. We do have a support system in place, and they're doing better than I am this year, that's for sure. But we do get that Bijan Robinson call right. I mean, my goodness. Easy win there. And I'm going to lean into these a little bit more because I've done very well on these carry total props, trying to anticipate the flow of the game. I did think, and I did say yesterday, I thought it would be a close game. I thought it would be lower scoring, but I did feel like Bijan Robinson is going to get some serious volume, and my man did. 29 carries for 194 and two touchdowns. You know, it's a little tricky when you don't know about Michael Penix. So I wanted to go all in on Bijan, like, for everything, but we do get that correct. And we also get correct, very much so, the Drake London over 5.5 receptions. Of course, I said yesterday I wasn't sure about the yardage. Well, maybe I should have been. 194. Unbelievable. But this is why we lean on schematics, because the coverages that Drake London was set to see were really, really good. And it was so good that he completely bogarted the football with his boy Michael Penix. We had mentioned earlier in the week on Tuesday when we do players to trade and trade for. I think I mentioned it the week before as well. But I've been doing that trade article for 15 years. And Drake London was the most obvious buy low I've ever seen in those 15 years, and so far so good. That chemistry with Michael Penix is real. So you're looking good going forward with Drake London, because Michael Penix look very good. 18 of 25 for 256 and a tutty. He does throw a pick. What I should have done with the Jordan Love, I was between the interception and the yardage. Should have went with the interception. Of course, that was a garbage time interception that came late in the game, because Love is a little cautious with the football and he protects that rock. Not much else going on here, so let's take a look at the injuries. Oh, and again, the Thursday night special, which I should have went with the Bijan over 21 carries. Had I known, you know, had I had a feel for Michael Penix. I mean, this is the first time we saw Michael Penix since late last year, so I couldn't go over what I should have done, would have done, you know, if this was Penix's second start, and maybe he shows well in the first start, then I would have had the confidence. I would have been all in on Drake London. So I opted for the Christian Watson 35 or longer for the longest reception, and oh, yeah, he caught a ball for 34. So we missed that by 1 yard. So we are due to get some love from the football gods. Quick note here, Nick Bosa pulled his calf during yesterday's practice. He is now expected to miss a couple of weeks. And again, this bodes very well for the prop that we have as the best bet. Jaden Daniels will not be placed on IR. Puka Nacua has not practiced due to the groin injury. He may not play, as we know. Sam Darnold practicing in full on Thursday. Devontae Smith out of practice on Thursday with a hamstring injury. That is worrisome. Jalen Coker. I love Jalen Coker last week. I didn't do it because he's on the injury report. Love him again this week, but he did practice on Friday with the ankle. Spoiler alert, I'm not in because I'm trying to avoid any injury problems whatsoever. Speaking of injuries, I was going to go all in on Tony Pollard, but I didn't know his rushing prop, I think, is 45.5. It's a very good number. I didn't know if he'd be a full go in today's practice, which it just came down that he was. So that should be a really good spot for him against the Giants. Caleb Douglas, the rookie wide receiver for the Dolphins, won't play in week number three. And then there are concerns, per Rich Samini of ESPN, with A.D. Mitchell's finger injury. So that is a concern, because we do like A.D. Mitchell this week. We'll talk about it on the other side. But first, Fanatics Sports and Casino is the only sports book that rewards every bet. 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
18: 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We'll go inside the locker room and hear from head coach Matt LaFleur, as well as reaction from the players all season long. Titletown reports are brought to you locally right here on The Score by the Good Guys Heating and Cooling.
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35: Welcome back to this Friday edition of Prop Points here on VSiN. We've been popping out some leans. We're all adding them up to the record, but popping out some leans here and also making official plays. And we are trying to embrace the unders as best we can. We're doing relatively well on the unders this year, even though we lost that Jordan Love under last week or last night. Actually, we actually did win it the week before. And I'm also trying to lean into a little bit more of, just trying to get into a little deeper into the weeds and looking at the big picture, anticipated flow of the game, obviously looking at matchups. And I do like it because last week I went over on Jared Goff's completions and we hit that easily. And we're going to go under on Jared Goff completions this weekend, under 23.5 completions, -109 on DraftKings. I did want to check in on that. The total in the game, because you do worry a little bit because the Jets defense is not good. So, but then again, how confident are we in Geno Smith and the Jets? So the total is 47.5, which actually isn't that high considering how poor the Jets, how poor the Lions secondary has been. But here's why I like it, because very quietly, it's only two games, but the Jets have actually allowed the fifth lowest completion percentage in football through two games. They're right behind Seattle in every notable metric relating to the passing attack. They're only giving up a 57.4% completion rate, the second lowest YPA at 4.6, which is terrible, and the second fewest yards. They've only given up 285 total yards. We took the under last week on Jordan Love, and that did hit. Spoiler alert, I like Jahmyr Gibbs. I think it's going to be a Gibbs game. And oh, by the way, it's not an optimal matchup for J-Mo Williams. They're playing a lot of cover two, and the number one objective with cover two is to have those split safeties protecting the deep area of the field and preventing big plays. So probably not going to see a big play to J-Mo in the game. So it'll be dink and dunk to Amon-Ra and Laporta and a lot, and Gibbs all day. Gibbs all day, baby. Now, very frustrating last week. We lost that Derrick Henry prop. I'm like, you got to be kidding me. My man got 5 carries in the second half. We were well on track. And then they just didn't give him the ball. So Declan Doyle, my man learned a lesson last week. That is not going to happen again. And this is a good spot. So we're going to go over 88.5 rushing yards for Derrick Henry at -113. The Cowboys allow the 9th most yards before contact, 6th most rushing yards per game, 9th highest YPC to running backs. And Dallas so far, and it's also a good schematic matchup, they've given up a 60% success rate, 5.11 yards per carry on zone concept runs. 65% of Henry's runs are on those types of runs. He has a whopping 73% success rate on those runs so far, along with 5.92 yards per carry. So I do believe that we'll get a correction here, because I do believe the Ravens are going to win. And Declan Doyle, again, you gave Derrick Henry 5 carries last week and you lost. So I'm sure you learned your lesson. Let's go to another under. And I know Puka Nacua is trending toward not playing, but I still am going to go under on Davante Adams. We went over last week because it was a good schematic matchup, but the two high safeties, not a good schematic matchup this week against Denver. They play more single high, and they also run the 6th highest rate of man coverage, and Devontae is at a pretty low 1.70 yards per route run against man. And most importantly, we are projecting shadow coverage from stud Pat Surtain. So I do hope that Puka goes for this prop. But even if he doesn't go, I don't know. This is a big number. 75.5, I know. And it's probably inflated because Adams went off last week with the very favorable schematic and individual matchup. And it's complete opposite this week. So we'll take the under, and then we will, in fact, take the over on Pat Freiermuth. I mean, I love the under on DK Metcalf. DK Metcalf's not doing crap this week on the outside against that defense. They're really good in terms of pressure. They're really good covering the outside, thanks to DJ Turner, a.k.a. the Eraser. So we will pivot on over to Patty Freiermuth, over 36.5. Since 2025, the Bengals have allowed a 31.6% target share to opposing tight ends. That is 19% more than any other defense in that span. They're also an underneath funnel. They allow the second most receiving yards on throws traveling 10 yards or fewer from the line of scrimmage, but the second fewest on the deep ball, which is why I don't like DK. Obviously, they give up the most receiving yards per game, 100, and the most receptions per game, 8.5 to tight ends. Dalton Schultz roasted them last week. 12 grabs for 140 on 14 targets in a negative game script. And they're very comparable players, Dalton Schultz and Patty Freiermuth. And speaking of Patty Freiermuth, I also love the anytime touchdown prop over at DK as we get into my favorite touchdown props. I've got 5 of them. They're all plus 300. So I'm thinking, let's just hit 2 and we're good. We are profitable this year. I believe it's like plus 250 on the touchdown prop. So I love that. Plus 340 for

0: very strong, 2.22 yards per route run. He's clicking really well with Geno Smith, so that's why I popped that one in there. Isaiah Likely, +320. We actually hit the under on Monday night, which was a shock because my man got 10 targets. He is way up there in first read target share. 32.7% of the dropbacks, Isaiah Likely is the first read. A lot of that was Jamo Williams last week, targeting him 10 times. But I do think that's going to continue with Malik Nabers possibly playing a decoy role. And he has crushed 13-plus fantasy points per game in 12 games without Mark Andrews. Next up, we're going to go with an anytime touchdown for Michael Wilson, +320. Sure as heck isn't going to be Marvin Harrison, is it? And then this is a little counterintuitive because Kyler Murray has not been great against the blitz. And obviously Todd Bowles and the Bucks, they're going to blitz a lot. They blitz, I believe, dating back to last year at a top three level. But I do believe, and this is more of a gut feeling, but I do believe that Kyler Murray is going to run around a little bit. And, you know, Aaron Jones practiced on Thursday, so it looks like he's trending toward playing. They don't have a very good running game in tight, basically, on top of the goal. They don't score a ton of rushing touchdowns. So a little bit of a gut feel, but I do also like the odds here. It's +380. That's pretty ridiculous here. So Kyler Murray kind of running all over the place. We do have a prop that we're in on that we'll get to in the final segment that I really, really like. But Kyler Murray running all over the place against a blitz-happy defense. And by the way, it's not the greatest matchup for, you know, most of his receivers other than one guy that we're going to get to. So I do like this one at +380. And I do believe while Kyler Murray wasn't necessarily a great fit for Kevin O'Connell's scheme, and we'll see how that goes. But I do believe that one of the reasons they were interested in Kyler Murray is to give them another answer on top of the goal, because, again, they have not been great in that regard. So that's what I have on tap in terms of four leans and some touchdown props. Again, I do believe if we hit two of these touchdown props, in fact, I know, we'll be absolutely profitable, which is all we want to do. We'll talk college football on the other side with Josh Chevalier of Fantasy Points College. But first, 25 handicappers are going head-to-head all season long in the Circa Friday Football Invitational live every Friday from 7 to 10 p.m. Eastern. Each contestant makes seven college and NFL plays a week, chasing a piece of $30,000 in prize money. 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We are halfway done with the program. Final segment in about 15 minutes. I will pop out my props for week three that I feel really good about, but I don't feel as good about anything than the best bet that will pop out in about 20 minutes. Josh Chevalier of Fantasy Points College Football, though, he is next here on Prop Points.
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14: 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He's on X at CFF Guys. Another winning week. That's 3 in a row for you, Josh. 3-2 last week. How you feeling?
15: I mean, I'm feeling both good and a little bit lucky. I mean, we got one of them. Carlos Hernandez on Friday night hit it by half a yard. So it's gone both ways for us, right? We've lost one by half a yard, and we won one by half a yard. And, man, he had no catches

0: Miami's a good team. We're blowing them out and made them pass the ball. We had game script in our favor.
1: Yeah, I knew that Malachi Tony was going to hit. Like, my rule is, if I've heard of you, you're good. And I've heard of Malachi Tony for sure. I've been trying to watch a little bit more college football. You know, I've watched maybe 3 or 4 games. I'm actually a little bit more into it than I used to be, because Saturday would be, I would have like maybe an 8-hour window through the entire week where, you know, I don't have to work. So I'm like, the last thing I want to do is get involved in football. But that's neither here nor there. Yeah. Let's start off your picks for this weekend. Wake Forest at number 16, Louisville tomorrow at 12 Eastern. You like Trey Richardson of Louisville, over 61.5 receiving yards over on Underdog. And apparently he's hit this number 3 weeks in a row.
0: Yeah, so let's make it 4. You know, he barely crossed this last week, 62 receiving yards against SMU. But, man, this passing offense for Louisville, they struggled in the first half against Ole Miss in the first game. But since then, they've been unbelievable. Lincoln Kienholz has really settled into that Jeff Brohm offense. And I like what they're doing on that side of the ball. Trey Richardson's the number one guy. But this goes back to Wake Forest. You talked about it. Malachi Tony hit that prop in the first half. He had 101 yards and 10 catches out of the slot. And this, you know, this Wake Forest team has just struggled to stop slot receivers all year. I mean, you have Malachi Tony, Purdue in week 2. We were more on Carlos Santana's in that game. But on the other side, Asad Wasim went off for 65 receiving yards out of the slot. They had another slot receiver in that game, Xavier Towson, that hit 58. So Wake's whole thing is like, we're not going to give up explosive plays. So we're going to make it, you know, dink and dunk down the field. Well, Trey Richardson can dink and dunk. He can take one of those, you know, 2-yard screen passes. He can take over 60 yards at any point. So I like guys like Trey because they get volume, but also the explosive nature of their game just allows them to go over these props quite a bit.
1: Next up, you got South Carolina at number 8, Alabama, tomorrow at 7 p.m. Eastern, and over on Prize Picks. I am not familiar with this gentleman, so I might butcher the name. Lotzier Brooks of Alabama, 54.5. And how about the Gamecocks here? They started the season without their defense, apparently. They allowed 3 Mississippi State wide receivers to go over this number last week.
0: Yeah. And look, I mean, think Lotzier Brooks, what's happening there. The reason why you haven't heard of him is because he's been the wide receiver too this year. And then last week, they kind of did a role reversal between him and Ryan Coleman Williams when they got in a jam against Florida State when they were down by like 2 touchdowns. And Lotzier Brooks came to play. I mean, first week of the season, he had like below 1 yard per route run. Last week, he had 4 yards per route run. He had, I think, like 11 or 12 targets. I mean, he had 118 yards. I mean, he dusted this number. So I think he's like quickly becoming the wide receiver 1 there with Ryan Coleman Williams just not having sure hands. And so I think we're getting him at a wide receiver 2 price for Alabama, but where he's actually becoming the wide receiver 1. So I really like this. Again, last week, Mississippi State went over this number. All 3 of those wide receivers did there. And I think this week, South Carolina has always played Alabama tough, so although it's a 12.5-point spread, they've scored at least 22 points in the last 2 times they've faced them, Alabama. So I think they're going to score points, making Alabama beat them through the air. And Lotzier Brooks goes over this 54.5 number.
1: Number 23, Texas A&M at number 10. LSU tomorrow. I did watch that LSU game. It looked like they were going to come back and win it, but not to be had. Yeah. You like Mario Craver of Texas A&M over 59.5 receiving yards over on Prize Picks. My man's averaging 10 targets a game. That's a lot in college, right?
0: Yeah, and this last week he had 19 against Kentucky when they were down.
1: Wow.
0: Look, they lost their wide receiver 3, Terry Bussey, and they were pretty much playing Bussey, Horton, and Mario Craver. And so when he went down, I think a lot of those targets that were spread out just got funneled over there to Mario Craver. And LSU's defense is awesome, particularly in coverage. I mean, they have a 91.9 grade on their defensive coverage, but for whatever reason, they've struggled against slot receivers.
1: We lost some audio there. Yeah, I believe we did lose some audio there. So, unfortunately, we'll try and reconnect here with Josh Chevalier.

0: day of Fantasy Points College Football, but I can continue to pop out the recommendations here if we're not going to get Josh back on the line. Gotta love technology. You gotta love sports and you gotta love technology. Well, fourth on his list is Rashawn Jones of Boise State, over 58.5 receiving yards over on Prize Picks, as Boise State is at Western Michigan tomorrow at 3:30 p.m. Eastern. And thankfully, Josh supplies some very solid notes here. Over, he's hit this over in his first three games, 10 for 76, 5 for 61, 8 for 95. He's averaging 77 yards per game. So he is looking at this one on an over situation with a pretty solid game total of over 50.5. The fantasy point projection is 69 yards, which is a pretty good edge there of plus 10 yards. So there is the fourth selection from Josh Chevalier, who we just lost the connection to, or else he would probably be explaining these a lot better than I am. And then fifth on his list, Oklahoma State at West Virginia, 7 p.m. Eastern tomorrow. Caleb Hawkins of Oklahoma State, over 80.5 rushing yards. That one there is over on Underdog. Now, I highlighted the fact that Josh calls him an absolute beast. We like beasts. Beasts are good in football. Average 17 for 87 yards rushing. He had 18 for 79 yards rushing against Tulsa. He had 23 for 110 rushing yards against Oregon. So let's recap it here. We got, oh, by the way, game total here of 60. We are projecting 95 rushing yards, which is pretty comfortable. Pretty comfortable edge here and cushion of 18.5 yards. So to recap, he likes Trey Richardson over 61.5 receiving yards on Underdog. Lotzier Brooks over 54.5 receiving yards over on Prize Picks. Mario Craver over 59.5 receiving yards on Prize Picks. I see he takes overs as I do as well. It's hard to resist the over because you kind of proactively can look at it. We do believe we have Josh back on the line here, so we can offer up maybe some closing thoughts on Caleb Hawkins of Oklahoma State. There you are.
1: Yeah, I'm back. Sorry, I think I touched the mic in a way that I shouldn't have. But yeah, man, look, Caleb Hawkins is a beast. He went off last year for North Texas. I mean, he was unbelievable over the last half of the year. And look, West Virginia is just not going to be able to stop. And they let two running backs last week for UVA go for basically 150 yards and 25 carries. And that's, I mean, Caleb went for 110 against Oregon. So I love him there. You mentioned Rashawn Jones. That's my favorite bet of this whole slate. I mean, Western Michigan allowing Monmouth to have two wide receivers go for over this prop, including one for going for 100 yards. And then the other game, they had 126 yards for J.J. Buchanan that he went off against them. The other team they played this year was Rice, who runs an option offense. They run the third highest rate of run plays in the nation. So Western Michigan's just not very good against the pass. And Rashawn Jones is an up-and-coming star in college football. He is the definite wide receiver one there for Boise State, and he will get all the passes and receptions, and I think he's going to dust this line by at least 25 yards.
0: Okay. Give Josh Chevalier a follow on X at college football, actually CFF guys, at CFF guys. Real quick, you mentioned Monmouth. Can you name Monmouth College's most notable NFL alumni?
1: I cannot. Rodney Nelson.
0: Well, I'm a Jersey guy, so I'm cheating. Miles Austin, former Cowboy wide receiver who once had a 3-touchdown game in the National Football League. That's Josh Chevalier. My official picks coming at you next here on Prop Points on VSiN.
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4: Welcome back to the final segment of this Friday edition of Prop Points here on VSiN. I'm John Hansen. Special thanks to Josh Chevalier. Sorry about the little technical glitch there. That happens. Now, I have already popped out four leans that I feel really good about and five touchdown props. And again, maybe pull out that A.D. Mitchell one. It is really good odds. And I do love the schematic matchup. It looks great. That's why I put it in there. But, you know, that Rich Cimini report, and I've known Rich for a while. He's very diligent with his reporting on the Jets. He is reporting that there is some concern about that one. So I don't know, maybe pull that one off the board. I'm already in officially, so I'm stuck there. And it's one of those deals. If I pulled it out, he'd probably score. If I left it in, he probably wouldn't. But that's neither here nor there. I've already popped out some leans and some touchdown props. We are up to the sweet part of the program. Time for me to pop out my top props.
3: You've heard the analytics. You've heard the stats. Now it's time for what you've really been waiting for, the guru's top props.
4: You know, you're probably barking up the right tree when the robots agree with you and Opta AI agrees with me projecting over 53.5 receiving yards for Mr. Dalton Kincaid at minus 115. I found that over on BetMGM. Opta AI is projecting 55.1. For more of that good stuff, head on over to VSiN.com/NFL props. But what does Opta AI know? Do they know that Dalton Kincaid is absolutely balling? Well, they probably do, but not as much as we humans, because we have the gift of sight. And it's been unbelievable. And it's a really good spot for Kincaid. The Chargers have used two high looks at a top three rate in the NFL dating back to 2024. And they're at 59% through two games since 2024 and through two games this year. Sorry. Dalton Kincaid gets a 20% boost to his targets per route run against the look. And how about this? Only Jackson Smith and Jigba and Puka Nacua average more yards per route run than Kincaid against two high looks. Kincaid has crushed in his career when he's over 50% route share, and he will be just that going forward. And against cover three and cover four, which they use 54% of the time, he has a 4.08 yard per route run number. That is second most among all receivers, just behind Amon-Ra St. Brown. And the icing on the cake, the cherry on top, is that Josh Allen sees a 56% increase to his deep throw percentage against cover four, which they use 24% of the time. And oh, by the way, wide receivers DJ Moore and Keon Coleman, I haven't checked today over the last hour because I've been on the air, but they did not practice DNPs to open the week, which bodes well for Mr. Dalton Kincaid. Next up, same game. I'm trying to pop out as many that are just so blatantly obvious that it's just a slam dunk. James Cook. We're gonna go over rushing and receiving because I found a really good number here on Caesars at minus 117. But I'd go up to 93.5, 94.5. It's a good spot. They may get Ty Johnson back finally this week, but the Chargers, they run two high looks at a top three rate dating back to last year. They're at 59% this year. And Cook actually sees a 46% boost to his targets per route run when facing two high looks. So that's good because, you know, Ty Johnson's been out for the first two games. James Cook's been a lot more involved in the passing attack. Now, Ty Johnson may not play, but even if he does, I think it's a good spot. The Bills are 7-point favorite. I mean, I think this is a good play if we're just looking at the rushing, quite frankly. The Bills are 7-point favorites across eight games that they've won by a touchdown or more dating back to last season. Let's put it into fantasy perspective. Cook averages 24 fantasy points per game. Now, LA has been stingy against the run, which may be why this is a lower number, but they're going to be without Dalvin Tomlinson. It's probably 90% that Dalvin Tomlinson is out. He is a massive presence in the trenches. They signed him to a one-year deal just for this role, and looks like he's going to miss the game. Next up, I'm a Harold Fannin guy when it comes to props. We did win that last week. We're going to go over 3.5 receptions at -123 on DK. Now, Carolina gives up the 11th fewest receiving yards, second fewest receptions game to tight ends, but they also face Kyle Pitts on 50% of this sample the first 2 weeks. They faced Kyle Pitts last week, which is like facing me. The Panthers use cover three at a top three rate dating back to last year. It's a good shell for Harold Fannin in terms of the targets per route run. He sees an 18% boost in the target per route run against the shell. He is second at tight end behind only George Kittle in targets per route run against the look. He leads the team against cover three, and that is, of course, despite the seriously strong presence of KC Concepcion and Denzel Boston. And he also averages over 2 yards per route run against the shell. His ADOT sits at just 3.78 yards through two games. That's fine by me because we're looking at layup completions, basically glorified handoffs to Harold Fannin, and Deshaun Watson played pretty well last week, which doesn't hurt. Jahmyr Gibbs over 87.5 rushing yards. Chargers run two high looks at a top three rate dating back to 2024. They're at 59% this year. Jahmyr Gibbs wrong. I got my stuff wrong there. But Jahmyr Gibbs, there is no bad schematic matchup for him. I took the under on, I accidentally placed my James Cook tidbits on this one, but I'm in on the under on Jared Goff. I explained why, and I said that it's going to be a Jahmyr Gibbs game, basically. J-Mo Williams, not a good schematic matchup. I don't see a lot of big plays against the cover two, so they're going to have to dink and dunk, and they're going to hand the ball off a ton to Jahmyr Gibbs, a.k.a. or also FYI, the grinder, a.k.a. Tom Brawley, also in on this prop. Next up, Parker Washington. We did hit this last week, 61.5. It was all about man coverage and all that, -112. Patriots are running man coverage 45% of the time. Parker Washington has averaged 2.99 yards per route run, an excellent number against the coverage since 2025. He had a massive 50% target rate against man coverage this year. 50%. Target share, 50% is ridiculous. 4.69 yards per route against man this year. He'll often avoid Christian Gonzalez inside, where he'll see Marcus Jones, who gives up a pretty healthy number in terms of fantasy points per route run. It also helps that Trevor Lawrence does very well against man coverage. The weather won't be that big of an issue. I live in the area about an hour away. It's going to be down to the 60s, which is like freezing compared to where we've been for 3 months. Next up, I am going to go in on Justin Jefferson over 68.5. We do have a lane total here, but he's got a good individual matchup and a good schematic matchup against single high coverage. JJ averages 3.68 yards per route run. He has a 50% team receiving yard share through 2 weeks. An edict has been handed down. They are throwing the ball to Justin Jefferson. So I think if things start going well for Kyler Murray, this number will be 15 yards higher in like 3 weeks, so I like it. And then I also like another under, CJ Stroud. This is a big number, 243.5 minus 114 on DK. We do have a lame total of 43. The Colts run the fifth highest rate of man coverage. That's not good for CJ Stroud. He averages a weak 6.59 YPA against man. Schultz is terrible against man. Nico Collins, very much in doubt, probably out. So I do love that under on CJ Stroud. Up next on VSiN is Jonathan Von Tobel and Money Moves. On today's show, Patrick Maher will break down week three in the NFL, and John McKechnie will have his best college plays right here on VSiN. But I do need to pop out my best bet because I don't want to run out of time. And I love this one. Michael Wilson. Over 44.5 receiving yards at minus 114 on FanDuel. If this does not hit, I will be screaming, Wilson! But we're going to be good. We're going to be screaming in joy because the Niner DC, Raheem Morris's defense, have ranked top nine in cover three rate so far this year. They've used it 52% of opposing dropbacks, which is the third most. Wilson sees a 22% boost to his targets per route run against cover three dating back to last season. Marvin Harrison sees a 10% reduction, and Wilson's 0.26 targets per route run against cover three in games Jacoby Brissett has started is actually better than Trey McBride. And oh, by the way, in a game with Brissett in this matchup last year, Michael Wilson had 15 grabs for 185. So I do think that the Niners are going to smoke them, and we're going to be playing from behind. Brissett's going to be spreading the ball around a little bit to McBride, but not to Marvin Harrison. So Michael Wilson will hit 45 receiving yards in week three. Good luck with all the plays. We'll catch you Monday for another edition of Prop Points right here on VSiN.
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13: In college football Saturday, number one ranked Texas was a winner at Tennessee 20-17, although Arch Manning was sacked six times. Florida at home beat up number four Mississippi 52-28. Easy wins in the top 10 for Georgia and Notre Dame, for Miami and Alabama. Seventh ranked Ohio State beat Illinois 42-19. Jeremiah Smith, four touchdown catches. And at 10th ranked LSU, the Tigers beat up Texas A&M 35-6. Oregon won at USC. Wisconsin upset Penn State. Wake Forest won at Louisville. Iowa won at Michigan 20-19 on a touchdown pass on the final play. And Mississippi State, with two TDs in the fourth quarter, beat Missouri in a top 25 matchup 31-24. In baseball, Sunday's the final day of the regular season. Houston and Texas each won Saturday night. They're still tied for first in the division. Arizona and Philadelphia each lost. Cleveland clinched the AL Central.
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18: Sunshine mixed with clouds at times today, with daytime highs approaching 69. Northerly winds around 5 miles per hour. Partly cloudy skies again tonight. Lows dip down to about 52. I'm meteorologist Paul Frombly with your weatherology forecast on 95.3 and 99.1 The Score. Right now, it's 45 degrees.
19: 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Ah, the sweet sounds of summer, the warmer weather, the sizzle of brats on the grill, and the swift crack of a bat.
20: Terang, high, deep drive to center, Friedel back, Friedel turning, Friedel watching, goodbye, we are tied.
19: Yeah, Brewers baseball is back, baby. Talking all things Crew all season long on The Score.
21: We've got a ton of injuries. We'll talk to Tony Rizzo in half an hour, ESPN Cleveland. What will the reception be for Watson, the guru John Hansen, Adam Chernoff with picks, Dr. David Chow on all the injuries. And next week at this time, we'll be talking about our first game at 6:30 in the morning with the Colts and the Commanders as that gets started. All right, my friend, how you doing? Feeling good? This is how you want it. Nine early, but what, 4 late? So that's
22: it's
21: a good. Yeah, you'll take that.
22: We'll take that every single time, right?
21: Yeah.
22: Tons of injuries again. That's going to be a story every week throughout the NFL, obviously. I don't know what's going to happen with Zay Flowers during this game in Brazil later on today. This morning, actually, with Baltimore and Dallas, that he appears to be a game-time decision. But that's not even really the story, Paulie. The story is, again, I'll ask the question, why are we playing these games over there?
21: Yeah.
22: I mean, this
21: so stubborn.
22: This video took off. It went viral yesterday from a local radio station in Dallas, and rightfully so.
21: Oh, come on.
22: For those of you listening right now on the radio, all you have to do is just search Stadium Brazil. You're going to find it anywhere. What is this, concrete they're playing on?
21: Yeah.
22: Look at that turf.
21: Yep.
22: What are we doing here, NFL? How do you not change that out?
21: Being so stubborn, too, because people who play for that club over there and on that pitch say it's horrible. There's been a ton of rain. There were bumps. And they kept playing soccer match after soccer match there. The league said no issue, nothing to see here. And then they're already over there Friday, and that's the fan in Dallas with that video. And it looks like the old Vet Stadium.
22: Good call.
21: It looks like with that thing.
22: Yep. I'll tell you this. Last week on Follow the Money, we brought on our buddy Steve Wiss, the beat man, generally to talk soccer. He's also a big NFL guy. And he talked to us a couple of weeks ago about how he has a South American specialist, right? It was kind of funny when he said it, and we asked him about it on Sunday. He's a big Ravens guy. And his takeaway was the exact takeaway. He goes, I don't even care if we lose the game. I just want nobody injured. I mean, imagine what that is going to look like. Let's pray here that we don't get a big time or anybody knocked out of this game. But you can see it coming from how many, 8,000 miles away? If somebody goes down with a really bad injury because of that turf and the concrete that they appear to be playing on, it's not going to be good for the NFL.
21: Yeah, they just should have put the game in Dallas. You see that, how bad that field looks. I know. We've had four international games where the total's been in the 50s, and all four have gone under. And with the field, factor that in coming up. Okay, first to the injuries. You mentioned Flowers. Mm-hmm. He's a game-time decision. Pittman is in for Pittsburgh. No Porter. And in the meantime, Detroit and Dallas has reached out, according to Adam Schefter, about trying to make a trade for him as well. Coleman's out for Denver. Keon Coleman and DJ Moore are game-time decisions for the Bills.
22: Yeah, and I'm not sure either one of those guys go. So then it boils down to who is Josh Allen going to be throwing the ball to again this week? Obviously, the tight ends come to mind. Kincaid has awesome numbers so far this year. You think that's going to be a thing? Khalil Shakir will probably be the guy.
21: Tight ends, yeah.
22: Yeah, right? I mean,
21: yeah, might do it himself, take off and run.
22: That's exactly right. You have to go and really like do a deep dive with the Buffalo roster to find other guys. If both of them, we'll find out during this show whether or not they're going to go tonight. And from what I was listening to on the way in, doesn't look good, but those reports could be off as well.
21: All right, Bosa out. That line is down to 7 now with the Niners at home against Arizona.
22: How about that?
21: Hits keep on coming. Douglas out for Miami. Lloyd's out for Carolina. Coker is expected to go. Nico Collins is out again. Bowers will go for the Raiders. And Bagent was upgraded to questionable. Caleb Williams is out 3 to 4 weeks for Chicago.
22: Uh-huh.
21: So we won't see him. He says he wants to be back sooner than that. So we'll see in the Monday night game. And no Coleman Sunday night for Denver. I mentioned that as well. Okay, so we got that out of the way. A lot going on here with the injuries. The updated numbers. Seattle opened 5.5. They're now 8.5 with Sam Darnold back in. Are you surprised the total sits there at 40.5 where we're supposed to have weather here?
22: Yes, I would not be looking at playing the over because I don't think the Commanders are going to do much offensively in this game. I did bet Seattle, and I have them in the contest here at Circa as well.
21: Uh-huh.
22: 7.5 is the number there. Last year when they played, it was Jaden Daniels the entire time, and that game was 31-7 Seahawks at halftime.
21: Yeah.
22: It was a primetime game, and it was over with before it started. I remember telling myself, because I did not have a bet on the game, I'm like, how do I not get down on Seattle here? And that was like in November. You had a nice sample size about how good Seattle may have been, and the Commanders were going the exact opposite way. And I think the same thing happens in this game. And I think actually weather could benefit Seattle too. If there is some dicey weather here,
21: see that? Yep.
22: Where the defense is just going to be so good, and the Commanders have like 130 yards of offense for the entire game.
21: Got to be on Mariota rushing yards, I think, in this one. Cincinnati? I mean, to me, the only person that I've talked to all week that likes Pittsburgh is humans. And I asked him why, and he says, because no one likes them. And I can't find one. You need a search warrant to find someone with a Steeler ticket. It's crazy. But they are down. The Bengals are down to 3 here at Circa, at Caesars, and at the South Point. And the total is down to 42. Can the Steelers get their act together offensively and an improved Cincinnati defense? And I'm buying now with how well they played this year.
22: So if they do get it together offensively, where is it going to be coming from?
21: Can't run the ball.
22: I don't trust Aaron Rodgers either. Like your guy DK Metcalf has some of the worst numbers overall, the metrics, by any receiver in the entire league at this point.
21: Yep.
22: Pittman's going to go, which obviously can only help. There is no Rico Dowdell in this game. Jaylen Warren, questionable. I think he's going to give it a go. I would say this, and I haven't seen a book put this up yet, but a little Eli Heidenreich action today. Rookie for Pittsburgh, because running backs do catch the ball in this offense. And I'll tell you this, he played 3 years at Navy. He was targeted in the 3 years, 37, 59, and 81 times in the year. He had 19, 39, and 51 catches in the air. So I haven't seen a book post him yet. I hope that they do before kickoff, because I think, even like catching one pass might be some plus money on it today. And if you climb the ladder, went to 2 to 3 on him, that might be a good way to go. But do you want to go? Just come back and keep it simple, stupid here. Go with the tight ends, because this is still a thing against the Bengals defense.
21: Absolutely. After what Schultz did last week, yes.
22: Right.
21: Big Darnell Washington, the tank, and a lot of Pat Freiermuth as well. I'm totally with you on that one. And he's got to get rid of the ball fast.
22: But we're on
21: short stuff.
22: You're right. But we have a common play here as well. We just went with the under 42.5.
21: Yep. Weather in New York. Bad beat. AC/DC concert canceled. Got to go back in a month to see them. Total 40.5 down to 37.5 now. Famous Jameis gets the start, 3-9 straight up last 12. There are 9.5s now on the Chiefs.
22: I'm seeing that too.
21: At DK and at BetMGM.
22: Mm-hmm.
21: Wow. Can Miami look like a professional outfit here for the first time all season? I'll have to do it without Douglas. But Miami at home now, and the Chiefs averaging 32 points a game. This is the number one selection in Circa Survivor.
22: Oh, man, with a bullet.
21: I know, but this is down to 9.5. Okay, I can't do it, but good luck to you.
22: So let's discuss this here, because I've had the conversation off the air with a bunch of people talking about Survivor or Moneyline parlays this week, and the question's basically been the same. It's how do the Chiefs lose this game? And the conversation basically with everybody has gone like this. Basically, it would be a fluky
10: three-hour.
22: Right, exactly.
10: Yeah.
22: And the Heat has a major play in this game, although they've been playing like in hot conditions, humid conditions so far to begin the year, but Miami can be a little bit of a different story. And so I'm not involved at all. I don't have them. I have one ticket left. That's at the Westgate Survivor. Did not use the Chiefs over there.
10: Ooh,
22: and I do not
10: really?
22: Have it. Yeah, I did not.
10: Okay.
22: Did not. And
10: right.
22: And I do not have them on money line parlays as well. Now, would I be stunned if they lost the game? 100% I would be. It's Miami that we're talking about.
10: Yep.
22: Have you seen them play? Have you looked at the roster?
10: Well, I'm just shocked no design runs for Willis.
22: I can't get over it.
10: And how and what Purdy did to him last week, too. 20 of 22 with three touchdowns. It was ridiculous what transpired in the second half. And you saw how the Raiders moved the ball on him as well.
22: So how do they, like, do the Dolphins, can they go out there with a game plan of controlling the clock, getting the running game going?
10: Like the first half against the Niners. Yeah.
22: Yeah, right.
10: It was 14-6 or only two possessions.
22: Yeah, that's exactly right. And then somehow, some way, we're looking up, and it's 14-13, third quarter. Uh-oh, can you believe this? Chiefs are in a ball game.
10: Yeah.
22: They would have to have a couple fumbles, I think, to honestly do it. But look at that. I mean, that's sharp money driving this number down below 10.
10: Yep. I mentioned San Francisco down to 7 at a couple spots, including here at Circa. Also, the Tampa Bay Buccaneers are now favored here at Circa. And there's picks at other spots. It is Murray for the Vikings. Tampa trying to set an NFL record. They're on an 0-11 ATS run. They are tied with the 83-84 Oilers, thanks to Evan Abrams. So if they don't cover here or they lose the game, they'll set the record. Although the Vikings are 1-7, their last 8 in Tampa. So put up or shut up time for the Buccaneers. Their season's over. And even our colleague Doug Kazarian suggesting if it's a bad performance, Bowles could be out after the game.
22: Yeah. Okay. So if you haven't heard anybody outside of Matt Eumanns make the case for the Steelers in that game, I haven't heard one person make the case for the Vikings.
10: Is that right?
22: Not a single human being.
10: Okay.
22: And it has been nothing. This game opened up 2.5, and it's been nothing but Buccaneers action the entire week.
10: Yeah. I just think this is, number one, it's Baker Mayfield rushing yards, but also Flores blitzing 75% of the time.
22: Right.
10: If they're going to get after the quarterback like they've done so far, and also if Mayfield's going to turn it over, are they going to stop the Vikings? I don't see that either. They got good news on Jones. Upgrade back with Murray coming back in after concussion. I just don't think it's going to go well for Mayfield. It'd have to be Murray turning the ball over, because you know how nasty the Minnesota defense is.
22: Sure. Now, it is, here we are in week 3, it is total desperation time for these teams that lost their first two ball games, and the Buccaneers fall under that category as well. And the Vikings are feeling pretty good. 2-0, a couple of wins over divisional teams, and it's setting up quite nicely for that team this year, and that's the whole dynamic that we have here in this contest, and one of the reasons why I think people have been betting the Buccaneers the whole time.
10: And the Saints are up to 3.5 in some spots. They were the number one selection. 35% picked them in Circa Millions contest to try to knock off the Raiders. So that's up to 3.5, and we'll get to that game coming up as well. Up next, rapid fire. We dive into week 3. 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
5: Have you ever heard of any leagues like just getting rid of tight ends? 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
6: Not getting rid of them, but...
5: just making it into another flex, maybe.
6: Kind of. Like wide receiver / tight end. I've heard that before.
7: Yeah. Or you make the tight end a half-point premium.
6: Then, well, 1.5 point.
7: Catch. You could do half.
6: Well, that'll make it worse.
5: You're right. That'll make it worse for me when I don't score any points from my tight end.
7: That's true.
5: I mean, this has happened to me numerous times. And you know what? You know who I cut 2 weeks ago?
7: Mark Andrews?
6: Kobe Parkinson.
5: No. Pitts.
6: Oh.
5: Who? Notorious CUP has for a tight end now?
8: What a Pitts. Sick joke.
5: Exactly.
6: Unbelievable.
5: Yes.
7: He has Pitts for his...
5: Yeah, Pitts
7: Come
5: is
7: on.
5: His tight end.
8: Man, I'm tired of being right.
5: Yes.
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10: Good to have you. Paulie Howard, Mitch Moss, we do it every Sunday. Love this show. Give you all the information you need to win, and also the props coming up as well. We'll go rapid fire. We'll start with the Bills and the Chargers. Bills 7, 50.5 the total. The Bills are the third team in history to start 2-0, but allow 30 points in each game. No team has done it 3 in a row. Injury concerns with Buffalo. Allen continues to play at an MVP level. Can they get stops? We all love Jim Leonard, the DC, but they're giving up big plays, and I haven't seen improvement yet. But you're also catching a bad Chargers outfit that can't move the ball and beats themselves with silly turnovers and mistakes. Do we get a Charger-type performance to save their season, even though that's a brutal schedule coming up, much like Atlanta did Thursday night?
11: Yeah, now that we're here on game day and talking about the Buccaneers, to go full circle here from the first segment as well, Atlanta Thursday, and now this Chargers team today, 0-2, complete desperation. And I mean, looking at the schedule coming up, they probably don't even want to look at it as an organization, knowing how difficult it is. But you got to have this one. And I would say this, that if it doesn't look good today against this Bills defense, because they've allowed, like you said, the 30-plus in both games, the metrics are terrible on them so far. If it doesn't go well today, then what do we do with the Chargers moving forward? I think might be the question. Because they have the Seahawks next week.
10: Yeah.
11: And if it doesn't look good today against this Bills defense, then... my God. So if Moore and Coleman don't play, talked about this earlier, Khalil Shakir jumps off the page. But how about this? Joshua Palmer has 2 catches this year. 2 touchdowns.
10: Yeah.
11: A 34-yarder against the Texans week 1, a 43-yarder against the Lions last week. Could he be a guy that you want to rely on today when it comes to player props? Or you have brought this dude's name up since the season started, Skylar Bell.
7: Yes, about time they put him in there. I'd like to see him in there.
11: So would I.
7: I know.
11: I think the fan base would like to see him as well.
7: Yep, sorry, healthy scratch twice.
11: Yeah.
7: Mm-hmm.
11: Maybe today is the day where Bell gets some run.
7: From UConn. That's right.
11: That's right. And they had all I heard was about high expectations after the draft. Ooh, great pick here. They're going to, you know, Brady's going to be a wizard with this kid. Let's see a little bit of that then.
7: I agree. That's right. And you don't have the two of the tight ends out for the Chargers as well. But this they need to look the part defensively because Allen can't keep doing this every single game and winning, 34-31. So at some point, the defense has to show improvement and get some stops. And Harbaugh's never been 0-2 as a coach or a player.
11: Wow,
7: so this
11: incredible.
7: Is uncharted territory for him as well. You mentioned how tough the schedule is. Just look at it. We've talked about it for about a week here. A lot of people are saying, 0-8, 0-7 could happen. You worry about the quit factor, too. I mean, if they look up, a team with playoff hopes, if you start 0-4, my God, the wheels are off.
11: Yep. You brought up the tight end position earlier today as well. Kincaid's numbers are fantastic. Also, I would point this out. Make sure that you go check out the Opta AI projections that you can get for all these player props at vsin.com. Go subscribe today. vsin.com/subscribe. Definitely worth it by itself here at the network. Dawson Knox projected for 2.15 receptions per their numbers. His prop is 1.5. And his prop, I believe, is still around 9.5 for the game. They are projecting 23.4 yards in the air out of him today. And that ties into, again, well, if we're not going to have Moore, we're not going to have Coleman out there, who was great last week against the Lions. You know, Allen has used his tight ends a ton throughout his career. Makes some sense here.
7: Got it. All right. Good game in Detroit. Lions look to bounce back after losing in Buffalo. Detroit 6.5, 48.5 the total. Detroit, 31st in total defense, points allowed, and passing defense. Jets are number one in yards, number two against the pass and the rush. First two games held their opponents under 200 yards. Blew that game last week against Green Bay, up 10 in the fourth quarter. Jets trying to go 3-0 ATS for the first time since 2013. Is this the week? Do they get an interception? The no on Goff is $1.50. Good find by you to point that out. You have to check the status of Mitchell. It appears he'll play, but he's banged up. He is plus 850 to have the most yards in this game. Wilson is 18-1 for most yards receiving today. Sadiq, anytime touchdown I like, with Taylor banged up. But I think this could be an aerial circus. Back and forth with several guys out for the Detroit defense that hasn't been able to stop anything. And weapons with the Jets. And Mitchell has easily gone over his prop in the first two games. I think the Jets can move it here and keep it interesting and entertaining, and we'll see if they can finally get that interception after this long, historic drought.
11: Yeah, I co-sign a lot of that, what you just said. Now, here's my thought process on this game. Okay, so the Lions were up big against the Saints in week one before they fell apart, almost lost, and I think New Orleans is going to be pretty good this year. Then, last week, week two, terrible spot on the road in Buffalo. They're opening up the new stadium. Horrible spot for any team in the league, and they gave up a ton of points again. You look at the Jets. They beat the Titans, who I don't think they're the worst team in football, but they might be the second or the third worst team in football. And the Jets also gave that game away against Green Bay. Green Bay might be, what, bottom five in the league? Or is that too aggressive? Right now, all things considered, Green Bay is a complete disaster.
7: You can't be in third and 10 every situation.
11: Right.
7: So, yeah.
11: So maybe, remember when we talked to Derek Stevens, owner here of Circa on Tuesday, we asked him like right away, what do you like in the NFL? He goes, well, the Lions. We're like, oh, you trust them that much? So I think it's going to be, here's the deal. The Lions have averaged 32.5 points per game at home over their last 41. Again, the total here is high 40s. Assuming that that is a thing again today, you have to like Geno in the passing game.
7: Yes.
11: And then it comes down to everything that you just talked about.
7: And
11: Wilson,
7: he takes shots to Mitchell.
11: Mitchell
7: had 12 targets last week.
11: Yeah. So I don't mind him actually most receiving yards in the game potentially.
7: Mm-hmm.
11: Saw this, I think it's at Caesars, Will Hill. They offer all these specials that you'd like to talk about. Garrett Wilson and Amon-Ra St. Brown to have...
7: I think that was FanDuel. I couldn't find it on Caesars.
11: Okay.
7: I saw that. I go, that's a crazy price.
11: And it was, I think, 25 yards for each player.
7: Correct.
11: In each half was like plus 360. That's even if it loses, that's an autoplay.
7: Right.
11: I think you'd have to take that. But I also, the Kenyon Sadiq stuff here, just makes too much sense. because the Lions have been getting scorched by tight ends. Look at last week against Buffalo. Look at what Juwan Johnson did. He popped in week one. There's no Taylor in this game. Sadiq scored in week one.
7: Yep.
11: I think that's a great angle today, and I play that.

0: And then they got gashed on the ground by Chicago. So first things first, can Cleveland have success on the ground?
1: They should be able to do it today.
0: Yeah, here's a sneaky play. It's cash the first 2 weeks. Caesars offers this in DraftKings. First touchdown Sunday morning. Hubbard has done it both weeks.
1: Imagine he does it 3 weeks in a row.
0: He's 30-1. They go right down the field. He was 60-1 and 35-1 so far. He's 30-1 today. Watson is $1.20 to throw an interception. I like that. And 47 games, no 300-yard passer for Cleveland. I think Carolina wins. I know it's a different defense at home for the Brownies, but I like this Carolina offense right now, and I don't think Watson can do it again.
1: Yeah, I think maybe the best bet in this game for me would be Watson to go back to the well with this one to throw an INT. Doesn't it seem like it's, I mean, after that great game last week that he played for him and that team to go to Tampa and get the win, and now you give that fan base a little bit of hope, and he comes out, and it's the same Deshaun Watson we've had for the last 5 years.
0: Well, it was typical Cleveland. It was all set up. You lose. He doesn't play well. They were going to make the quarterback change today because of how the fan base can't stand him.
1: So I don't think in the history of us having the Opta AI stats, I've ever seen this before. So look at that. At DK now, it's moved from $1.20 to $1.16 to throw an INT. They're projecting him for 2.5 picks in this game. Come on.
0: Oh, man.
1: And so you can find books that will allow you to like climb the ladder and make a bet on 2+ INTs that's got to pay a handsome price today. So the Panthers defense has also picked off 3 passes so far this year.
0: Yep.
1: Again, it's $1.16 right now. If he plays a flawless game, so be it. I think I got to take that bet.
0: Yeah. I don't mind Denzel Boston props either.
1: But does he look good?
0: He's the one highlight on them for them offensively, and he scored both weeks.
1: -106 at Boomers out here in Las Vegas, Luke just told us.
0: Oh, is that right?
1: To throw an INT.
0: Very good. Yes. Yep. And a good call so far, so good. Chart said he gave out his prop to Sevely 6 touchdowns in August. So 2 for 2 with Boston. So speaking of Cleveland, we'll talk to the legend, Tony Rizzo. We'll go out to Cleveland up next. ESPN Cleveland, what reception will he get tonight? And also, what's the plan moving forward? Who knows? He said he'd like to see a bet that 4 quarterbacks would start a game this year. We'll see if he still feels that way. Factory of Sadness coming up. Sirius XM Channel 189. Pro Football Tailgate. Keep it locked.

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4: 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It wasn't good enough last year. And to fix that, we're going to subtract. We're not going to add. We're not going to draft anyone, which a lot of Packers people, a lot of fans thought they would. I kind of thought they would. I was surprised that they didn't. I didn't necessarily expect them to make a trade or make a signing, although they signed Sky Moore, returner. But I think a lot of people thought, well, they'll get another wide receiver in the draft. Because you weren't sure about Watson, especially you weren't sure about Reed. Now they ultimately re-signed both of those guys, so it was clear now, you know, weeks and months after the draft, they kind of had a plan with where they were going. But the Packers' plan this offseason was subtract. Addition by subtraction. And I think that has a real chance of working. At least in training camp, hearing all good things.
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3: All right, we go out to Cleveland on the Progressive Guest Line, ESPN Cleveland. Tony Rizzo will be at the game. He's one of the 8,000 people who had Tampa last week in Survivor, and he is out as well after Watson outplayed Baker Mayfield and the Browns get the W. How you doing, my friend? What do we expect for a reaction or reception today from the Cleveland faithful?
4: Well, good morning, guys. First of all, weather here is perfect. 70 and sunny today. That won't be an issue. But we ran a poll on our show, ESPN Cleveland. Will you cheer for Deshaun Watson? 75% of the audience said they would. I'm sure he's going to hear a couple of boo birds early on. But the Browns are pulling out all the stops today. They're honoring, they're putting two guys in the ring of honor, Brian Brennan and Alex Mack. They're bringing in Nick Chubb, who signed a one-day deal to retire a Brown this week. He's going to smash the guitar to start the game.
3: Uh-huh.
4: And they also got the Ohio State marching band going. So there's a lot of buffers. Yeah, there's a lot of buffers, Your Honor. as far as the crowd won't boo Watson. But let me say this. He throws a pick today, they're going to boo. I mean, he's going to have to overcome this mentally. That whole thing with the Buffalo game in the preseason, and they came out, he got frustrated, and, you know, they basically slammed the fans. He's got to get over that. Guys, we were shocked as 8,000 people in the contest that he played a good game last week. Mm-hmm. If he plays another good game this week, so be it, but I wouldn't bet on it. Mitch, I heard you take the pick. I would take a pick today as well.
5: Yeah. Well, where'd that come from last week? Why was he able to look like that? And, you know, that team came together to get a pretty big win as a big dog against Tampa Bay on the road.
4: Yeah, two things. Number one, the Browns fixed a lot of things. Like, I give Todd Monken a lot of credit. We were worried over here, man. After that week one, the way they looked both offensively and defensively, everybody was, you know, we were thinking first pick in the draft. He turned it around. He called a game for Watson that was flawless. He didn't turn the ball over. He was quick with his decisions. He used his legs. Guys, that's the prop everybody likes today. I'm a little leery, but Watson led this team in rushing the first two games. That cannot happen. Devin Lloyd is out for the Panthers. He's their best player, let alone their best linebacker. People thinking the raw props, what is it, 60? What is the Quinshon over prop? People love that today because the Browns will try and run the football here at home.
5: Well, it makes sense, right? And if they can't get it going today, then good luck to them the rest of the season, because when you look at what the opposing teams have done against Carolina so far, I mean, I don't have to tell anybody what happened against the Bears. They allowed 291 overall. And then last week, yeah, it was a blowout win, but John had 72 at 4.5 yards per carry. His backup, Brian Robinson, had 51 at 4.6 yards per carry. This Junkins has to get it going today.
4: Yeah, they have to. Guys, the other thing to keep your eye on, the rookie wide receivers co-lead the offense with 11 targets each. They have combined for 17 receptions. Boston is 2-for-2 with touchdowns in two of his first games. Mm-hmm. Their combined catch percentage is 77%, which is pretty remarkable. Jerry Jeudy had one target last week. So there may be some money in the Boston, and don't count out Concepcion. He's getting ready to break loose for their props over today.
3: So what's the plan moving forward if he doesn't look good? What are they? Could four quarterbacks start a game this year?
4: Oh, I told you to bet it.
3: Yeah?
4: I told you to bet it. I don't know if you could find that anywhere. Here's the deal. Barring disaster today, like total disaster, Watson will start Thursday night. The Browns play the Steelers Thursday night, so it's a short week. They're not going to make a quarterback change tonight and try and get a guy ready for Thursday. So we feel like he has these two games, and then we'll move on from there. And, guys, that's pretty much how it's going to be all season, unless he starts stringing 3, 4, 5 good starts together. I mean, it's not unheard of. But, again, I don't know where that came from. last week. I mean, I put 20 mil on the line thinking there's no way he could do that again. And he did. And I was there. I was on the field at that game. He looked like a totally different quarterback. We couldn't believe it.
6: Mm-hmm. Yeah. Well, you don't want him to play well, right? Because the last thing
4: No, he's not going to be here. In fact, we have some, there's some people, my buddy called last Sunday a false positive. A false positive. In other words, like COVID. They said you had COVID, but you didn't get COVID. It was just a one-off. We'll see if that's a false positive last week.
6: I think you're right. Good line as well. Yeah, family's got a lot of buffers. Well done. You're bringing your A game today, my friend. Excellent. Well, this goes back to, number one, who knew the Tomlin bulletin board material would be used and was so effective? But also, this was a problem going back to Schwartz, who he still should be there. Excellent defensive coordinator. But they were Jekyll and Hyde. They were great at home and struggled on the road. So what's your level of confidence with the defense?
4: Guys, they missed Myles Garrett. I'm sorry. I mean, I know he's not playing. That doesn't mean anything. Jared Verse has zero pressures, let alone sacks, in two games. So he's going to be a guy that's looking for one today for sure. We don't really know what to make of this defense. There's some guys banged up, Delpit, the safety and whatnot. But they were well enough last week. But I've seen Baker for a good chunk of his career. That was one of Baker's worst games ever. They benefited from him being overhyped or whatever it was. I don't know what to make of this defense. I think they're going to have to outscore the Panthers today. I picked the Browns close, but I wouldn't bet that. I really wouldn't.
6: Okay.
4: I think Carolina has a chance. I think Bryce Young's playing very well.
6: Yep.
4: And Watson's going to have to match him today. Can he put two good games together? That's the big question.
5: Yeah. Do we get a game today from Harold Fannin? I know you mentioned the rookie receivers, and they've looked great. Boston's been incredible so far. Fannin last week, after a really subpar week one with high expectations, he did have five catches for 54 last week.
4: Yeah, he was very frustrated after game one. He had a little nagging injury in training camp. We're hoping he's over now, but I wouldn't mind him today anytime. Touchdown anytime. At home. Watson loves to throw over the middle, guys. I think Monken called a really nice game for him. He sees the middle of the field pretty well at this point in his career, better than maybe on the edges. I like maybe Harold Fannin for an anytime touchdown today.
6: Excellent.
5: Okay.
6: It'd be something if they can win again today, because for whatever reason, they always beat the Steelers at home. So you could be looking at a three-game winning streak.
4: Yeah, I'm anxious to see that Steelers-Bengals game today. I heard you. I can't find anybody who likes the Steelers on that game, and the line's only 3. Mm-hmm. That seems a little fishy to me. But the Browns have played well against the Steelers at home. Thursday is their only, I repeat, their only nationally televised game of the whole season. It's 1 o'clockers from here on out.
5: Okay.
4: That's how little faith the league had in the Browns.
5: Good observation there.
4: Can I ask you guys a question? Why are we playing a game in Rio de Janeiro?
5: I wish I had an answer for you.
6: Have you seen the field?
4: Oh, my God. I played on that field in high school in 1979. That's what our turf looked like at Mid Park High School. That was before they invented the good AstroTurf. What in the world? What is the end game for the NFL to play a game in Rio today?
5: It's a phenomenal question.
4: 8,000 miles ago. Could you imagine? The coaches can't say anything, guys, because the league puts the muzzle on them. If you got them over a Diet Coke at a bar, you ask them, how do you feel going to Rio de Janeiro?
5: They would revolt.
4: Yeah, they would revolt.
5: Yeah, they would light Goodell and the league on fire for allowing this to happen.
4: I don't know how you handicap a game in a place like that. I still don't understand. And by the way, if you look on your apps, they don't say that the game's in Rio. It looks like it's a Cowboys home game. It's crazy. It really is. I can't see what the league is doing. But how about my Guardians? Come on. How about the Guards, guys?
6: Great story. Great story. I don't know how far they go, but to be the 2 seed, great story.
5: That team's the 2 seed.
6: Yeah.
4: Yeah. Yeah, they've got great pitching, but the hitting is touch and go. And don't forget, Ramirez has been injured. He won't be 100% healthy until next spring. He's playing at about 75% with a hand wrist injury and playing hurt. He's playing in pain every day. The Lauders look good. Quan got back on track, but they'll go as far as their hitting takes them in these playoffs. I'm glad we don't have to do the wild card.
6: Well, to say hi to our friends in Steubenville and Youngstown. They really get after it. And good luck with the high school betting as well. Thanks for a few minutes.
4: Guys, always a treat.
6: Tony Rizzo, Progressive Guest Line, ESPN Cleveland, the legend. Well done. He is right with the Judkins prop in the low 60s.
5: Yeah, right.
6: In this one. So gave out a lot of stuff there.
5: This has to be the worst American League of our lifetime.
6: Yeah.
5: For that team to be the 2 seed?
6: Mm-hmm.
5: Yeah. So, well, like we said, Junkins today, if they can't get him going, Paulie.
6: Oh, if they can't run the ball today, it's just forget it.
5: Right.
6: You have no running game, and you were not going to have a running game.
5: And what he said, by the way, makes sense, too. Like, if Watson, let's say that he's, you know, doesn't get hurt today, completely healthy, they're not going to pull the plug on him, even if it goes poorly, because they play that game on Thursday night now.
6: Mm-hmm.
5: That's too short of a turnaround for, like, Sanders to get ready for it.
6: Yeah. Coming up on the Pro Football Tailgate Show, can the Steelers get their act together offensively? And it's a loser-leaves-town match. Houston takes on Indy. The numbers come down. And numbers on the Colts defense, you will not believe. Coming up on VSiN, the Sports Betting Network, Sirius XM, Channel 189, live downtown circuit.

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13: Texans and Colts. Texans 1.5, 42.5 on the road. Only seven times has a team started 0-3 and made the playoffs. Houston's done it twice, including last year, but they had to close 12-2 to do so. Colts have lost 9 in a row. Steichen's 1-5 against Houston. What has happened to this Houston defense? Zero takeaways, and you saw what Buffalo did against them in week one. But hold my beer, Lou Anarumo checking in with the Colts defense. They've allowed 1,000 yards, 74 points. Henry had 144 on the ground against them. Walker and Johnson combined for 132. They're the first team to score 50 points or more and start 0-2 since the 2023 Chargers, who only won 5 games that season. Can't win a game, can't get stops. Also, your angle, that's been gold, they're coming off an overtime game, which has spells doom. So can Houston look the part here? Stroud, obviously, with the Steichen number, Stroud 5-1 against him career. Can Houston get on the right track and get a W?
11: I mean, based on how the Colts defense is trending, the Texans offense better look good today. And I'm talking Montgomery. Mm-hmm. Stroud better be good as well. I don't know. He's too much of a question mark to me to really rely on him. I will say this about the Colts and maybe an in-play betting opportunity. Steichen and this team, going back to last year, they have been phenomenal at getting off to good starts. So far this season, much like last Sunday night, they have scored the game's first touchdown in both games. Last year, they scored the game's first touchdown, the best rate in the entire NFL, 15 times out of 17 games that they played, 88%. So far this year, Jonathan Taylor and Tyler Warren were responsible for those first touchdowns. And last year, Taylor scored first 5 times, Warren 3 times. The other players to score first, Pierce, Pittman combined for 5. Pierce is out. Pittman's on the Steelers now.
13: Yeah.
11: And so that, I think, might be an angle today. And Tyler Warren did it last week, like I said. This is from at VSIN Insights on X. Warren over 44.5 receiving yards. Is supported by Houston allowing the 5th most receiving yards per game to opposing tight ends. Opta AI projects Warren for more than 68 yards today, a 23% edge to his over. Strong day incoming, I think, for him as well.
13: Okay.
11: Could be dueling tight ends.
13: Do you want to chase the Dalton Schultz game after what he did last week? Or was it, well, that was the Bengals? They're the worst in the league. Because I still think, and this is all you can ask, that Klein was in there at the goal line the first couple weeks, and they like him, rookie tight end. He's 22-1 anytime, and Foster Moreau is 10-1
11: okay.
13: anytime.
11: Well, the Colts have been, I mean, it was a lot of that was Kelsey last week.
13: Yeah. Well, it's the same crap, though. I can't. It's like he's running in slow motion. How does he get open?
11: I have no idea.
13: It's been 10 years of this. He's not even running a route.
11: Yeah, but so far on the season through 2 games, tight ends against the Colts have combined for 15 catches, 167 yards, and a touchdown. I would think Schultz is going to be a go-to guy again here for Stroud.
13: 30-1 last week, what he did with the receptions, if you had that, or the yards. Bengals and Steelers. There are 3s out there on Cincinnati. Total 42. 5 of 25 on third down for Pittsburgh. Second worst team on third down. Cincinnati 3-0 last time was 2015. 16-2-1 underrun first half at home last 3 years for the Steelers. 12-2-2 run as a home dog in division games. Can the offense look the part? Is it ever going to happen? Rodgers calling out the coaching staff after last week's performance. That was a phony score. The Patriots should have won by 30 in that game. But Metcalf on a milk carton, can't run the ball. Can you get the tight ends involved? Cincinnati, worst team against the tight ends. I know no one likes Pittsburgh in this game, but there's, I mean, they lose this. They're really up against it.
11: Yeah.
13: Because I don't think they win Thursday at Cleveland, which always been a house of horrors for them. But the first things first, can they move the ball on offense? They should have lost that game to Atlanta with Cooper Rush. The pick six bailed them out in that game.
11: No, I think I might be lower on Pittsburgh than anybody else that I've heard talk about them, and not many people like them or are high on them, but I think there's an angle here where we're talking 5 wins potentially for the team. The defense has been solid so far. TJ Watt's been good, but how long is he going to stay healthy? If he does play the entire year, guy's awesome. But I just think the offense overall is old. It's broken, and I don't think that that's going to be a thing that you can bank on pretty much the entire rest of the season. It's Rodgers' final year for a reason. And now, if they actually do move the football a little bit in the air today, I don't think it's going to be the receivers. It could be the tight ends that you talked about.
13: Yeah, I'm not asking for much. Washington's only 15 yards is probably.
11: Yeah, and the Bengals have also allowed the most receptions to running backs in the league at 15. And this to me has Aaron Rodgers' dump-off game written all over it. And that would be, you know, a Jalen Warren, but he's hurt this week. I brought up Eli Heidenreich a little bit earlier. Can't find props on him yet, but that it just speaks to Washington and Freiermuth here for this team. And I don't think the Steelers are going to be able to run the football today.
13: No. What do you have on the Bengals? Because where the point spread's at?
11: They're 19-1 straight up, 18-2 ATS. Last 20 is a road favorite between 3 and 7 points.
13: Oh, that's strong.
11: A lot of that's been Burrow and Taylor, obviously.
13: Uh-huh. Yeah. This is Scott Seidenberg, VSiN host on this, we think, new and improved Cincinnati defense.
11: Can you share, like, maybe one running back prop this week that looks good or bad with a trench report?
14: Yeah, surprisingly, because I was not a believer in the Cincinnati Bengals defensive front. I understand Dexter Lawrence got brought in and it was going to help things, but they also had some injuries going into the season. I'm starting to become a believer, guys, because they grade out incredibly well. The metrics speak for themselves. I have the Bengals defense against the Steelers as one of my top rushing mismatches this week in the trench report. And I'd be looking at Jaylen Warren to go under his rushing yardage prop. I have him projected for about 42 rushing yards, and I'm seeing right now a line of 57.5 for Jaylen Warren. This has been a major improvement here for the Cincinnati Bengals front. It's not just Dexter Lawrence. It's the entire unit combined that has certainly erased the sour taste that this Bengals defense has put in our mouths over the past two seasons, and even going back further with Sweet Lou Anarumo there. But this is a different team this year. They're playing with confidence. They're getting after the quarterback. They're stuffing the run. And I think they have success here against the Steelers. We go Jaylen Warren under 57.5 rushing yards.
11: That's good.
13: Very good.
11: That makes sense.
13: Both like the under for the game as well. Seattle, 8.5 at Washington. Bad weather, 40.5 the total. Mariota, quarterback for Washington. Darnold back for the champs. They've allowed 17 points on the season. They've won 12 games in a row. They're 17-2 on the road under McDonald. It's 14-4-1 ATS. JSN would be the second player in history joining Jerry Rice to have 120 yards and a touchdown in the first three games. If he does it again, he's got 100 yards and 11 of his last 19. You mentioned how ugly this was last year. Great to have Sam back. But again, how Washington, awful defensively, haven't won the turnover battle in their last 14 games. Dallas got whatever they wanted last week. I don't think this goes well at all.
11: Yeah, there are so many ways to bet these NFL games, which you have to love. One of which would be, it's a popular market now, the first touchdown score of the week. And Adam Burke does a great job at vsin.com. Go check it out today, every week. And you can also track like which players have scored in the teams. He keeps dibs on that the entire time. This, to me, is I don't think the Commanders are going to score much at all in this game. So I'd only look at Seahawks players.
13: They have played six straight overs, for what it's worth. But yeah. I don't know if it can get to 41 and against this defense and the elements.
11: Yeah, I would be confident in the Seahawks scoring first here.
13: Mm-hmm.
11: Like JSN, I know people want like 25-1, 40-1. JSN 6-1. I would not be complaining about a bet on JSN. He is the number one targeted receiver in the league on this team. Nobody's even close to him. They go to him a lot. He had three last week. They look to him in the red zone as well, obviously, and teams don't have a solution for him so far, and you'll hear more on this coming up a little bit later on, but the secondary for the Commanders is the worst in the entire league. So I don't know if you'd want to sprinkle on him, but also maybe a Shaheed type as well. This, to me, just has... The Seahawks are so good, Paul.
13: Yeah, you called it, too, about he's an excellent coach, so to look like that with Locke... And what they did against Arizona was impressive.
11: Yep.
13: I'll go to the well one last time. One more time on Klein, 22-1. Brady Russell, anytime, 40-1.
11: Are you going to do that again?
13: One more time. He's there, Juszczyk. We didn't have, remember, Sam got hurt on the first possession of the season. So I think we could see him at the goal line and a dump off for a touchdown. Fleury comes from San Francisco. And again, he's there, Juszczyk in the offense. Brady Russell, anytime, 40-1. 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Coming up next, we'll look at all the contest plays. 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
4: In college football on Saturday night, number 20 Oregon won a 12th-ranked USC 41-27. During the second quarter, Oregon quarterback Dante Moore took a hit to the helmet by USC linebacker Desmond Stevens, who was ejected for targeting. Moore was taken to the hospital to be checked out and did have movement in all of his extremities. Dylan Raiola came in for Moore and led 4 second-half touchdown drives. He wound up throwing for 289 with 2 touchdowns. Number 10 LSU defeated 23rd-ranked Texas A&M 35-6. Number 24 Mississippi State knocked off 19th-ranked Missouri 31-24. Kamario Taylor, the game-winning 24-yard touchdown pass to San Francisco McGee with 3:57 to go. Baseball Saturday night, Cleveland clinched the AL Central for the third straight year. The San Diego Padres clinched home field advantage for the wild card round against the Cubs.
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26: High of 69 with fog early today under partly cloudy skies. North winds around 5 miles per hour. Partly cloudy again tonight. Lows dip down to about 52. I'm meteorologist Paul Frombly with your weatherology forecast on 95.3 and 99.1 The Score. Currently, it's 48 degrees.
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3: 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Ah, the sweet sounds of summer, the warmer weather, the sizzle of brats on the grill, and the swift crack of a bat.
28: The 0-1 pitch and a fly ball to right. This is hit pretty well. Lee is back at the track, at the wall. He jumps up. It's off the top of the wall, and it is gone. Jack goes deep.
3: Yeah, Brewers baseball is back, baby. Talking all things crew all season long on The Score.
13: 4,398 contestants. That's what's left of the field. They decided to take the Chiefs, even though they have a lot of value with the holidays, to survive, advance, and move on. Which you're going to see the top two teams are road teams here, but we've had two big upsets to start. and why we are down from 26,000 down to under 9,000 now left. Seattle number two, 1,111.
11: 1111.
13: That's right.
11: Okay.
13: Lions number three, 743.
11: What do you make of that? 8.6% on the screen here on the Lions. Holiday team. Easiest schedule in the entire league.
13: Yeah, I know. I don't feel confident about it either.
11: Nah.
13: But that defense and all the guys that are out, you have the extra rest. But that's a little risky, too. San Francisco, 591. Line down to 7. Again, no Bosa, more injuries. And
11: right.
13: They're on an 0-8 ATS run at home inside the division, too. I think Arizona can hang in this one. 591. And here's your big surprise. Well, two of them. Here's number one. Almost 6% use Green Bay. 500 people used the Packers. Never in the game. Thing was over in the third quarter.
11: Couple things on this. Yeah, that's 497 people, almost 6%. And that was Michael Penix's first game, so the unknown there. I'm surprised it was that high. I would say that if Cooper Rush would have played in the game, they would have challenged the Chiefs for the most popular team. The big difference there, obviously. You said that you would have laid 13.5 if it was Cooper Rush.
13: Sure. I hadn't run a play in the red zone. And had the most turnovers first 2 weeks since 1999.
11: Yeah, I'm confident the Falcons don't win that game with Cooper Rush as quarterback.
13: Yeah.
11: But I would not have played Green Bay in Survivor with Michael Penix. Too much of an unknown there.
13: Yep. That's a price. Almost 500 people used them. How about this?
11: That's a big number.
13: 23 teams were used. Huh. And two were on Atlanta.
11: Honestly, with these people who sign up now and they get all the big groups together and they have, 80, 100, 150 entries, whatever that number is, I'm a little surprised that nobody took the Dolphins on one ticket. Right?
13: I see that angle. Yeah
11: right.
13: You got a bunch left or something.
11: Just in case.
13: Yeah.
11: If 4,400 people get wiped out, this contest is down to, my God, that's an overwhelming amount of entries gone from 3 weeks ago, and you'd be sitting there with one on Miami. I'm just a little surprised that these... that they didn't do it.
13: One on the Rams, one on the Jets, two on Atlanta, two on the Raiders, two on the Colts. That's at the bottom. But 23 teams, Houston. How about this? Only after we had 42 last week, only three no picks.
11: I know, it's all over the map so far this year.
13: 18, 42, 3.
11: Yeah. So does that mean we're going to have a big bounce back with the no picks next week?
13: Yeah, I would think
11: 15.
13: So.
11: 15. Another one, too. How about the Ravens with that field against the Cowboys?
13: Yeah, only 10. Yeah.
11: Yeah, but.
13: I wouldn't. Yeah, I don't love it, especially if Flowers doesn't play. But they should win. But
11: yeah,
13: that is hairy with the field.
11: And again, when an entry is worth more than $3,000 a pop at this point, you can make a case for a lot of the two on the Colts, 13 on the Browns, 14 on the Titans, and 89 overall in the Panthers. They're really stepping out here.
13: Yeah.
11: To your point of that, using the 23 teams overall.
13: Good. Circa Millions. Top five consensus plays. Number one, 34% use the Saints. It's up to 3.5 in some spots. Most selected team. Followed by Jacksonville, lane three. The Bengals, lane three. 3.5, excuse me. Detroit and Baltimore. Your top five plays.
11: I got to double check. I think I'm only on one of those common plays, and it happens to be the most common of them all.
13: I like the Saints.
11: Yeah, I played the Saints in the contest.
13: Very popular, but it seems low.
11: Yeah, I did not play Jacksonville. I'm surprised by that number overall. First of all, because the number in the contest was 3, and for what a lot of the week it was 2.5. So they played the 3 on that. Ravens, again, like I said, they're using Survivor and here in the contest as well. And... I got to be honest. I'll bring it up one more time here. The number in the contest was 11.5, and people like projecting ahead, like where this is going to close overall. Well, this is sharp money driving that number down to 9.5 today. I'm surprised Miami wasn't used a little bit more.
13: Okay.
11: And then what was the number on the Chargers? I thought that
13: 7.
11: They were
13: 7.
11: Okay, so they were not that popular this week.
13: No.
11: All right.
13: Oh, 953.
11: Huh.
13: And 1,045 on the Bills. The Grandissimo, $100,000 buy-in. Average implied value per entry, $256,000. We're down to 30. 15 used the Chiefs. 6 used Seattle. 4 used Detroit. 3 used Buffalo. 2 took San Francisco.
11: Well, no, this is a totally different animal than...
13: There's Well, it's not going to go to Thanksgiving.
11: That's
13: so
11: exactly
13: don't
11: right.
13: Don't worry about any special rules.
11: Sure. So if I were in Grandissimo, it would have absolutely been down to the Chiefs and the Seahawks. I probably would have gone with the Chiefs, but I'm not in it, so I can't, whatever. So five teams overall in this contest as well, and I'll tell you, the Lions on four of them.
13: Yeah.
11: The onions here.
13: Big onions.
11: They need a wheelbarrow to walk around.
13: Big onions. Do we see an upset this week? I say yes, but I don't know who it's going to be.
11: Yeah, I think we're going to get at least one.
13: Uh-huh. And the damage was done last week with Tampa Bay. What do you have on the Westgate?
11: The gold contest, which is the $5,000 buy-in overall. Their most selected teams in gold. Chargers plus 7.5. Saints minus 3. Buccaneers plus 1.5.
13: Yeah.
11: Broncos plus 2.5. Sunday night. And then the Colts plus 2.5 as well. In that one. But the Chargers, there were also the hook. You're getting the hook with them. And not surprising that the Saints, that's going to be sharp money in there for a $5,000 buy-in as well. If they were popular there, I think there's a correlation where they were going to be popular in this one as well and probably any other contest on top of it.
13: So Seattle, very popular. And they're laying 8.5 today in Washington, 12 wins in a row, 17-2 on the road under McDonald. This ticket pays 13-1 for 100 yards receiving. This is Paul Charchian, Fantasy Football Hall of Famer, on with us earlier on Follow the Money, making his case for a big game today from Shahid.
0: So this year, Mitch, Paulie, we're going to point at matchups against the Washington secondary a lot, but this one is really special and maybe the strongest opportunity we're going to have against this terrible secondary all year. There are 32 NFL teams, each with two outside cornerbacks. It's very possible the Commanders have cornerback 63 and 64 in Mike Sanderstil and Amik Robertson. They are awful. And here's Shahid, arguably the league's best deep ball wideout. And it's going to be bombs away against Washington. The Commanders are getting destroyed on deep passes. Here's some data for you. And it's only 2 weeks, so, it's a small sample size, but here's what we've got so far. On throws of 20 or more yards, here's where the Commanders' defense ranks. Receptions allowed, 31st. Yards allowed, 30th. Catch rate, 32nd. Depth of target, 30th. Touchdowns allowed, 31st. Again, these are on throws of 20 or more yards, and this is exactly what Rashid Shahid does so well. He's a low-volume receiver, so I'm not taking like receptions here, but he is a high-impact receiver when he does catch the ball. Honestly, the biggest threat for Rashid hitting 26 yards is his own teammate, Jackson Smith and Jigba, could be sitting on a 200-yard game here. Mm. But in addition to the over 26.5 receiving yards, and again, I would go all the way up to 60 on this, that could be two catches for Rashid Shahid. Consider anytime touchdown. Is anytime touchdowns plus 300, first touchdown at 1,500, and two touchdowns at plus 2,500. And remember, Shahid does punt returns and kick returns. So those touchdowns would count as well. So those are some more possibilities for touchdown there. And when these teams met last season, Shahid had just been traded to the Seahawks and wasn't a factor then. But Sam Darnold threw four touchdowns for the Seahawks against Washington.
13: Excellent. That's why he's a Hall of Famer. Great breakdown.
11: For those locally here that have access to station casinos, Shahid's longest reception of the game prop is 16.5. Over that is minus 111. I'm playing that for sure because that's such a great breakdown. Treading lightly a little bit because the weather could be an issue here today in this game. I still like the Seahawks, have them 7.5. I like that bet. It's up to 8.5 now. But I just think this could be the defense allows nothing overall, get out of there with a 24-6 type of game. And a lot of it could be on the ground potentially.
13: Yeah, well, I'm still waiting here on can someone else get involved, right? With the new OC, Fleury, and how they, in the Arizona game, they ran it four times inside the 3-yard lines. Hello?
11: Yeah.
13: Russell, someone tied it. Barner got in there last week, but it's just been a big dose of JSN. There are plenty of weapons there that they can utilize and get involved, too. See if they do that coming up today against a horrible defense. Football season is here. Sharp money already moving. Here's how the sharp play sees it first. They track every line before the public ever sees it. Exclusive data feeds from the four major books. And thousands of sharp bettors and pro syndicates, all filtered and sorted by their AI model. and the receipts, every play logged and every result public, records back to 2011, live logs since 2021, no login, no paywall, no steam chasing or stale trends, no recycled plays, just sharp money every game all season long. Follow it at sharpplays.com. They had Josh Allen first touchdown Thursday and Warren Sunday night for the Colts, reaching out to over 500 sources and bettors worldwide across all sports to send it out to subscribers in real time. Get the Telegram, get all the plays, get sharp plays, and look for the daily Mr. Poison tweets as well. Up next, we'll get to the late games. This team has lost 15 in a row when going against a team with a winning record. And we'll talk about this intriguing game with the Patriots and Jacksonville and the level of concern with Drake May. That's coming up on the Pro Football Tailgate Show on VSiN, the Sports Betting Network, Sirius XM, Channel 189. Pauly Howard, Mitch Moss, live from downtown Circa.

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16: 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He's Jonathan Von Tobel. I'm Stormy Bonantoni, back here with you live from downtown Las Vegas, Circa Resort and Casino. A couple updates for you. No Devon Achane on the field, no problem, it appears, for the Miami Dolphins, who are on the board tying this thing up with the Kansas City Chiefs. 7-7. Ollie Gordon runs it in. Only 4 carries for 16 yards to start this game.

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2: Kansas gets

0: it every single time, but they didn't get it here. So let's see what the penalty is going to be, as he was stalled.
1: Hopefully not disastrous or anything. Are they picking it up? They picked whatever it is up, I guess.
0: So it'd be second and goal from the one here. I mean, maybe give it to Jeremiah Love.
1: You didn't spend the third overall pick on the guy.
0: And I'm not one of those, I don't want to call it draft snobs, that are like, hey, if you got an elite running back, you draft him. Exhibit A, Bijan Robinson. But technically, you are getting overvalued for not many years in return because the shelf life is... they go ahead and roll Jeremiah Love out in the flat, and he's going to score. All of a sudden, we got one score game in Santa Clara.
1: This was, like we were saying, it might not have come into play today. It was certainly going to come into play down the line, but it did come into play today. I mean, this 49ers team is just demolished right now with injuries. Two more big ones just in the middle of this game, and we don't even know what's going on with Greenlaw right now. It could be even worse. So, I mean, it is just a mash unit here. And you start to look at that division as well, Wes. I mean, the Rams are favorite as it was anyway in that division, and now you start to wonder, okay, is this 49er team even going to be a threat at all?
0: Mm-hmm.
1: I mean, they might not be a threat.
0: And the schedule, of course, next week, they will get Denver. Now, we will see Denver tonight in the Sunday night game. But by the way, current number one, there are some 1.5s out there juiced, 44.5 on the total. That was not a game I bet. Because I didn't know, I will have to maybe look at some props to see if I want to do anything on that Sunday night game. Money line, by the way, I think you might be able to still get some Denver even money at a few shops if you're in a score market. But I think a lot of people don't know what to do. The Denver has gotten the money, though, as the home dog. They were home favorite last week against Jacksonville and got there at the big fourth quarter. Now a home dog this week.
1: You're looking here, I mean... We don't want to keep like kicking the dead horse here, but this offensive performance by the Vikings and the Bucks in this game has been so bad. I mean, Baker gets a free runner against him again. He's going to get caught,
0: and he's going to get drilled as he was forced to scramble. Man, Baker's taken a lot of punishment this year.
1: And I guess, you know what? Here's the deal. This is what makes Flores such a great defensive coordinator. Because, like, you know exactly what he's going to do.
0: Mm-hmm.
1: I mean, like, these offensive coordinators are not stupid. Like, they know exactly what he's going to do, but he must just disguise these things and get exotic with them and whatever and all, like, so much where they just don't know how to defend them. Because, I mean, this is just, I think that's the fifth sack now. Yeah, fifth sack on Baker in this one. And it's just like, you knew what they were going to do.
0: And I like that I will say this, not liking it being on the Tampa side, but I like that he has some creativity because it seems like, what do they always say? The NFL is a copycat league, right? Mm-hmm. And everybody, you know, it was like, I remember back in the era where Tony Dungy was in Indianapolis and everybody ran the Tampa 2, right?
1: Yeah.
0: The bend but don't break. And now you see all these people run the two high safeties. And Brian Flores, he's like a damn the torpedo is full speed ahead. You know, I mean, there'll be times he'll play a little zone, but he's going to play a lot of man coverage, and he's going to bring pressure, and that's exactly what he does. Meanwhile, I believe Mike Washington, the draft pick that's the backup to Ashton Jeanty, I believe they're going to mark him out at the one. It was called a touchdown originally. I think I saw some black cleat on that line.
1: Looked like a heel, right?
0: Yeah. So I think that they're going to have first and goal at the one. Still, by the way, in the third quarter down there in New Orleans. So Raiders going to have first and goal here. 27 or no, I guess they have not taken the touchdown on the board. We're waiting to get the particulars from the referee. Looks like they're going for two to make it 27-22, so no review there. I thought he was out at the one, personally, but nevertheless.
1: He's in, so yeah, they're going to try to make it a field goal game. This is one of those people are going to, if they don't get it, people are going to scream, it's too early to do it or whatever.
0: Right.
1: And all this. And it's like, man, it's just, look.
0: Cue them now.
1: You have to do it at some point.
0: We could walk into the bathroom right here in the Circus Sportsbook. They shouldn't have went for two.
1: Yeah.
0: They shouldn't have went for two.
1: Yeah.
0: I had six legs and I went 5-1 and you get paid exactly $0 for that.
1: It's Kyler Murray badly misses Jordan Addison. I'm just looking at the live stats here of this game. I mean, they are this offensive performance is absolutely atrocious.
0: Yes.
1: It is
0: a battle of attrition, and it's not the big sombrero anymore. I forget what the nickname is for the Tampa Stadium now, but
1: they've run 15 snaps out of 11 personnel. The Vikings have, Wes.
0: Yes.
1: It is a minus 0.77 EPA per play. They are losing 0.7 of a point every time that they run a play out of 11 personnel.
0: And I even mentioned it yesterday. They've been outyarded in both games to start the season, you know, different circumstances where they were probably the deserved winner, but not if you looked at the box score. They're getting outyarded today. Neither team, by the way, has over 200 yards, as I believe Tampa is going to get another stop yet again. Look at the third down for these two teams. 2 of 11 for Minnesota and 2 of 13 for Tampa Bay.
1: There we go. Touchdown. That was a quick one there for Dallas. So not going to go out without a fight. We still got a whole quarter over there left in that one.
0: By the way, drive gets extended. Alex Anzalone and his lovely lettuce, that hairdo, he gets called for a penalty. So Minnesota gets a reprieve here as he is, I believe, offside.
1: Oh, yeah, he was. So there we go. This is going to extend this drive here. Can they do anything? Do something!
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11: 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He had 12 home runs, 63 RBIs. 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
11: Bryce Harang, you can kind of say he's having a similar year than last year. 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All right, Harang. He's kind of like the Animal House. He's got a C minus, and he's top of the class right now.
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